0: It's Smash or Trash with Jackie Bam Bam. Think of it as your chance to be the Supreme Court of Rock.
1: 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Here comes the judge.
2: As we touch down into the Monday edition of Smash or Trash, and in our spotlight tonight, another brand new single from Shinedown's 8th album, 8, called Young Again. 610-660-9333. How are you rating it tonight? Smashing it or are you trashing it? Let's also start submitting our feedback as we open up our Midnight Music poll. And you can send your text in that way until we run out of TikTok here at midnight with your name and hood so it registers at that same number. Jackie Bam Bam, Shinedown Young Again is the 7th single now, and this came out the same day they released their 8th album on May the 29th, and Brent Smith co-wrote this with bassist Eric Bass, referring to the Breakfast Club movie, mirroring the song's theme of memory with lyrics, quote unquote, "We were off the grid, just being a kid. If you know, you know." And I'm gonna let you know that if you pick up the Walmart exclusive Shinedown's 8, you get 19 tracks, so one bonus track of this song done acoustically. And speaking of Shinedown and acoustic, you might have heard Preston Steve make the big announcement earlier this morning. Brent Smith and Zach Myers from Shinedown were going to give us an acoustic afternoon, and it'll take place next Monday, but it's invite only, and it'll be hosted by our very own Brent Porsche, along with Nicole from our country sister station at WXTU. And you have to win your way into this very cool and intimate session. So you want to listen all week for your chance to win with Preston Steve each morning and Brent Porsche each afternoon. And these songs from Shinedown are just conquering the Billboard charts. And they're out playing arenas. Just came to Hershey and they'll play Xfinity Mobile Arena July 23rd with special guests Ashes to the New and Coheed and Cambria. They're also going to play the Prudential Center a couple days before that, July 21st. So how you rating it tonight? It's Shinedown Young Again, Smash It or Trash It. It's 610-660-9333. We're going to come back and hear from you. The voices of the full-time vampires. Let's light them up for Shinedown.
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0: Mr. Kravitz flying along with us tonight. Also, Sublime, Until the Sun Explodes. Lead off single and title track of their just released brand new album. It's the 20th out of 21 songs on it, produced by Travis Barker from Blink 182. And it's Bradley Knowles' son, Jacob, with a thank you letter to his father, with special guests G Love, members of Pennywise, and Bad Brains. Prior to a birthday salute to one of the boys that makes the big noise in Slade, Naughty Hole is turning 80 today. And before Slade's breakthrough, he drove Robert Plant to gigs in his father's window cleaning van. And then Plant would go on, of course, to co-found Led Zeppelin. And Naughty Holder would go on to wear that trademark top hat, who he bought off a young vendor in the Kensington Market by the name of Freddie, as in Freddie Mercury, who went on to being Queen. So we salute Naughty Holder tonight with his band Slade and their breakthrough hit here in the States, Run Runaway, from 1984, lead-off single from their 11th album, Keep Your Hands Off My Power Supply. And it was also called The Amazing Kamikaze Syndrome in the UK. And we also went to the band that made a career out of covering Slade songs, Quiet Riot, doing Slade's Come On, Feel the Noise. And that wasn't the first time they did it. They also covered Mama Mama, We're All Crazy Now on their third album and the first number one heavy metal album, Metal Health, in 1983. And Slade did it 10 years prior as a standalone single. Happy birthday to Naughty Holder from Slade, Tracky Bam Bam. And our Smash of Trash tonight's being brought to us by Virtua Health Here for Good. Let's see how happy you are with the brand new Shinedown song in our spotlight tonight for Smash of Trash, called Young Again. 610-660-9333. It's now a seventh single from their eighth album, Eight. And I mentioned Brent Smith and Eric Bass co-wrote it, referring to the Breakfast Club mirroring the song's theme of memory. And you'll find an acoustic version of this track if you pick up their Walmart exclusive album. So you get 19 tracks, again, this being an acoustic version. And also just announced, you can win your way in to see Brent Smith and Zach Myers of Shinedown playing a very invite-only intimate session 1 week from today. And you need to win your way in by listening to Brent Porsche every afternoon and the Preston Steve Show every morning. So good luck with that. And everybody can see him at the Prudential Center in Newark on July 21st and right here in Philadelphia, the Xfinity Mobile Arena, July 23rd, with special guests Coheed and Cambria and Ashes to New. Jackie Bam Bam, how you rating a new Shinedown song tonight, Young Again? Will it be a smash or a trash?
1: Dad, it's definitely a smash, Jackie. It's a Rocky Raccoon.
0: Of course it is, and you're definitely playing along with us tonight. Why are you smashing it tonight, Rock?
1: I'm a huge fan of Shinedown, like a couple of other bands. Shinedown always comes out with like the fantastic music. Mm-hmm. So just the style of the song, that's why I'm smashing it today. I hope I win tickets off Brent Porsche and Preston Steve.
0: Well, I hope you do too, Rocky, and we always appreciate you playing with a smash tonight from the Berlin Farmers Market. Have a great night, Rock.
1: You too, Jackie.
0: And a smash or trash from you tonight.
2: Smash it between me and Brent. They are our boys.
0: I know they're Brent's boys, and you are?
2: It's Linda Lowe from downtown, my boys too.
0: Okay, well, we will represent the boys from you tonight. Thank you for playing along, Linda Lou.
2: We'll talk to you later. Love you, Jackie.
0: I love you and your cousin Moore. And we'll take a smash of trash from you tonight.
3: 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I really love it. Great, good rock and roll song, great sound. I love it, fresh.
0: Another great fresh one from Shinedown, and we will smash it for you, Billy, and your sisters in Chalfont as well.
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0: 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Now let's move over to our Midnight Music Poll. Same number, 610-660-9333. You can play along until we run out of TikTok here at midnight by including your name and hood via text with a smash or trash. We have Teddy Bear in Arizona. Can you smash it for me out here? I'm loving new Shinedown. I love all Shinedown. Thanks, Ted. Gotcha. MJ in Columbia Falls would also like to smash it in our OOT department. And Jason in Mechanicsburg had a great weekend and loves playing with Shinedown and hopes he wins some tickets off Brent Porsche and Preston Steve as well. And we'll smash it for you too, Jason. Gotcha, and good luck with that. It's Smash and Trash tonight with brand new Shinedown and Young Again. As always, I will pass all of your input down the hallway onto the suits at Testwell Music Committee. Smash and Trash tonight, brand new Shinedown and Young Again. Now let's continue with an albumversary from Nirvana. We were introduced to their debut album today, Bleach, 37 years ago on Sub Pop Records. And it only cost them $600 to make. And let's go to the only track on Bleach that doesn't end with an abrupt, harsh stop. It's Negative Creep. On the anniversary of Nirvana's Bleach, here in the nighttime on MMR.

0: Evanescence with the Afterlife here at 93.3 WMMR. Everything that rocks and rolls. It's a lead-off single from a sixth album, Sanctuary. 3 years in the making. It's out now. And they use that track in the Netflix Devil May Care animated video game. And Amy Lee's powerful voice on display here, which you'll see live this Saturday night at your FM Center in Camadelphia with Spirit Box and the Nova Twins. Prior to going to Nirvana's debut album, Bleach, came out on Sub Pop Records 37 years ago today. Only cost them around $600 to make, and we did Negative Creep for that albumversary. And don't forget, if you're just joining us, you still can submit your feedback on the brand new 7th single from Shinedown, Young Again, via text on our Midnight Music poll at 610-660-9333. Always include your name and your hood so it registers with a smash or a trash. And you'll find an acoustic version of this song on the Walmart exclusive Other 8th album, 8. And Brent Smith and Eric Bass wrote it watching The Breakfast Club, mirroring the song's theme of memory. And speaking of acoustic Shinedown, just announced we will have an acoustic afternoon with two of the members, Brent and Zach. 1 week from today, next Monday, but it's invite only, hosted by our very own Brent Porsche and Nicole from our country sister station down the hallway, WXTU. So you win your way in with Brent Porsche and Preston Steve all week for this very intimate session. Jackie Bam Bam, according to my Mickey Mouse watch, about an hour away from opening up our Rita's prize coffin after our Metallica Monday block. So let's take a quickie time out right here. Take more of your honor roll calls via text, 610-660-9333. Line up one more segment of the coolest songs ever made to point us in that direction. And we'll get an actor turned bassist with his 90s trio taking us there, as well as a TP and the HB's albumversary, all on the other side.
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actor Keanu Reeves on the bass with his 90s trio Dog Star and All In Now, title track and lead off single of their fourth album. One of the 12 songs we find on it with their stripped down Queens of the Stone Age vibe, and we're going to find them in our area three times. August the 12th at Union Transfer, August 14th in Atlantic City at the Hard Rock, and August 18th in Hershey. Prior to TP and the HB's Tom Petty and the Heartbreakers and I Should Have Known It. That was the second single from their 12th album, Mojo. Came out on Reprise Records today, 16 years ago. It was the follow-up to The Last DJ. Very Zeppelinist blues groove between Tom Petty and Mike Campbell. Inspired by the sound of Mike's recently acquired Sunburst 59 Les Paul. And speaking of Mike Campbell, his Dirty Knobs project will play all of your favorite Tom Petty songs coming to the Keswick Theater on July 21st. Jackie Bam Bam, your Fifth Horseman, leading us up to our Metallica Monday block.

I just mentioned the actor Keanu Reeves. And how about this actress? It doesn't have a band, but before she was a household name in the NBC sitcom Friends and in the horror film franchise Scream, we found her on MTV dancing on stage with Bruce Springsteen and the E Street Band, filmed in St. Paul at the Civic Center for Bruce's Dancing in the Dark. Courtney Cox is turning 62 today, so let's salute her and let's play the song that Bruce pulls her out of the audience and jumps up on stage and does that great 80s dance with him. It's Dancing in the Dark for Courtney Cox's birthday here in the nighttime on MMR.

0: Hi, this is David Bryan of Bon Jovi, and you're listening to Jackie Bam Bam. That's who I listen to when I'm in Philly. MMR. It rocks. We're going to rock it and rock it and rock it.
1: Hey, this is Richie Sambora, and you're listening to my man. Oh, blah, blah, blah, blah. We're making up that's f***ing up. Hey, this is Richie Sambora. 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

0: Sleep Theory with Words Are Useless. 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Everything that rocks and rolls in Philadelphia from their debut album Afterglow. And that actually closes the album out. Prior to back-to-back Rock and Roll Hall of Famers from the Garden State, Bon Jovi and Never Say Goodbye. That was the fourth and final single released today 39 years ago from their third album, Slippery When Wet. Big hit around this time of the year with everybody's prom. Followed by John's mentor and neighbor, Bruce, and the E Street Orchestra, Dancing in the Dark. Lead-off single from their seventh album, Born in the USA in 1984. And we fell in love with a girl that was asked to come out of the crowd while Bruce was doing that live for the MTV video. And her face had that OMG moment. And she went on to be an actress in Friends and in Scream and many movies. Courtney Cox is celebrating her 62nd birthday with us today. So we salute her. Jackie Bam Bam, your fifth horseman. Before we get our block underway, I'm going to remind you about your big friggin' deal of the week. Thanks to our friends at Mount Laurel on Route 38, the Funplex. They're making this summer unforgettable for you. 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Big friggin' deal of the week. Thanks to our friends at the Funplex. All right, quickie timeout. We'll dive right into our Metallica Monday block. And waiting at the end of it, we'll have a Rita's gift card inside of our prize coffin, all in a handful of minutes.
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And we come into this week's Metallica Monday block with Of Wolf and Men from their Black Album, fifth self-titled in 1991 at your Metallica headquarters, 93.3 WMMR. Jackie Bam Bam, your fifth horseman. Glad to have you here with us tonight. We'll be opening up our prize coffin at the end of our block. And we're just 16 short days away now from Metallica's massive reissue of Reload. It's everything you would expect. Vinyl, laminates, poster, lyrics. And that'll be out on June the 26th. And we're getting one day closer to welcoming Jason Newsted and his Chop House band back to the area, 118 North, here in Wayne, PA. And that's going to be July the 3rd. As Metallica gets ready to do 25 shows at the Sphere in Vegas, their residency come Rocktober. Speaking of Jason Newsted, we'll get to the first album he was on in our block tonight. We'll also go to Master of Puppets, all on the heels. We're taking out side one of that seventh album, Reload, from 1997, It's Better Than You, as we get our Metallica Monday in block form underway on MMR in the nighttime. Crank it!

0: turning our Metallica Monday block into a Dyer's Eve at 93.3 WMMR. And this week's installment was brought to us from our friends at Virtua Health, Here for Good. Closing out their fourth album, 1988 and Justice for All, and first with bassist Jason Newsted, who I mentioned will be in our area with a Chop House band at 118 North in Wayne. Preceded by Leper Messiah, taking that off their previous album, Master of Puppets, in 1986. And our middle position went to Reload as we get ready for the massive box set to be released on June the 26th. And closing out side one, Better Than You. And also from the self-titled fifth Black Album in 91, we came in with Of Wolf and Men. Jackie Bam Bam, your fifth horseman. We do it each and every Monday night right here at your Metallica headquarters, 93.3 WMMR. Now, staying true to my promises, let me turn myself into Captain Coffin and reward you for being here.
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0: 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How about we make our 25th caller very, very happy right now? Philly's victory party going on with Rita's. A $50 gift certificate right now. 610-660-9333. We'll go caller 25. You got a $50 Rita's gift card. Happy Don. We'll come back with our winner. And we'll talk about Rita's Mermaid Ice, and we'll celebrate a Santana albumversary where it's always smooth. 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
0: 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And comedian Tommy Chong from Cheech and Chong will be there on September 21st. And don't forget about the classic soft rock with America on Halloween, October 31st. And speaking of Halloween, the Demon of Kiss, Gene Simmons, will be there playing all of your Kiss favorites with his Gene Simmons band. 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

0: Darkness Always Wins with Hailstorm, lead off single from their current sixth album, Everest. And my concert radar has them in Ireland then and the UK this week. They'll arrive closer to us on September the 9th in Homedale, New Jersey, off the Garden State Parkway at PNC Bank Center supporting Baby Metal, followed by Papa Roach and one of the advanced singles they've released due to be on their upcoming 12th album, Wake Up Calling, preceded by Seether and Fine Again. That debut single came off their debut album, Disclaimer, and that came out 24 years ago today. And that song actually appeared on their album Fragile when they were still going under the name Sarin Gas. And we welcome Seether to our FM Center in Camadelphia on September the 16th, supporting Stain along with Hoobastank and Hinder. Jackie Bam Bam, Captain Coffin, we go to line 25 to open up our prize coffin with a $50 Rita's gift card, as something magical has just washed ashore at Rita's. Great news, I am introducing to you the new exclusive flavor available for only a limited time, so pay attention. It's called Mermaid Ice. You can get it at Rita's and try this sweet new treat before it swims away. Rita's Ice Custard Happiness. And for you, $50. You're the 25th caller. You want a Rita's $50 gift card. So plenty of Rita's Mermaid Ice for you.
1: Oh my God, thank you so much, Jackie Bam Bam. Thank you so much. Thank you. Thank you. I want to share this with family and friends and enjoy a hot day.
0: Yeah, well, so one of your 93 days this summer, you got a lot of Rita's coming your way. $50, so you can treat your family and friends, and it goes a while. Thanks to their new flavor, Mermaid Ice. And who's our mermaid winner tonight?
1: It's Billy Rock from Northeast Philly, man.
0: So Billy Rock and family are winners tonight. I guess you could thank the mermaid from Rita's that made you a winner, Billy.
1: I'll tell you. Thank you, Rita's. I'm a Rita junkie. I've been a Rita freak since I remember when they opened up. Jackie, I can't wait to try the new Mermaid Ice.
0: Well, let me know what you think about it. You got $50. Congratulations. And let's continue with another albumversary. Santana released their Grammy Award-winning 18th album, Supernatural, 27 years ago today. Had many special guests. They gave us quite a few hits. Put Your Lights On, Maria Maria. But this was the lead-off single, co-written with Rob Thomas of Matchbox 20. Inspired by his then-fiance, Marisol Maldonado. And she's also in the video. As a tribute to her Puerto Rican heritage, it's smooth and it's Santana.
1: 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Thank you so much.

0: That's new MMR tunage coming from Rock and Roll Hall of Famers Deep Purple, and I love saying that, and I love hearing it. That's called Arrogant Boy. Lead-off single from their upcoming 24th album, Splat, due out July the 3rd, working again with Bob Ezrin. As their six-decade career continues to push boundaries, the follow-up single features Keith Urban as they capture the spirit of the band's classic era, but with fresh ideas and new energy. And the only date I see Purple around here is Jones Beach up in New York on August the 12th. Prior to Santana, collaborating with Rob Thomas of Matchbox 20 on Smooth, lead-off single from the Grammy Award-winning 18th album, Supernatural, came out 27 years ago today. And Rob wrote that inspired by his then-fiancée, the beautiful Marisol Maldonado, paying tribute to her Puerto Rican heritage. She's also featured in that video. Jackie Bam Bam, your holy leader to full-time vampires. Looking ahead to this Workforce Wednesday with my drinking buddy, Matty Cord. But Matt's on vacation this week. Not sure who's filling in for his Workforce Wednesday, but yours truly will be broadcasting live at the Greater Philadelphia Expo Center in Oaks this Friday with Preston Steve and Brent Porsche. But as you know, each and every Wednesday during Matty's show, you can click contests and have food and prizes delivered to your workplace by going to WMMR.com. We'll deliver hoagies up to 20 people. 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And I want to thank everybody who came out and strutted in North Wildwood over the weekend at the 6th annual Philadelphia String Band Luau Palooza. Yours truly strutting alongside the Uptown String Band. You can check out all my photos. Thanks to Drag Pack photographer Melissa DeParent on all my socials at Jackie Spoh with the Y Damn at Bam Bam 933. And hosted by Fox 29's Bob Kelly. So thank you for coming out to support our great Philadelphia tradition, strutting in Wildwood at Seaport Pier. Thanks to John Little and his wonderful staff. Just a great day and going to be a great summer at Seaport Pier as well. So let's put our golden slippers back on and pump them umbrellas with our Mummer's 7th inning strut at 610-660-9333, because the strut a day makes you live longer, makes you feel better. And it's all being brought to us tonight by the Mummer's Museum on 2nd and Washington, where every day is New Year's Day. Visit mummersmuseum.org for a schedule of all their upcoming events, including the Battle of Frauinger and Quaker City. The Titans of 2 Street will come together on one stage and battle it out. Stay tuned for details. Let's take your time out, and we'll come back and make it mum time in just a moment.
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7: Hey, everybody. My name is Joshua, and I live in Blackwood, New Jersey. And do I sound like I love the Mummers? Because I love the Mummers. And Bam Bam, I am beyond honored for tonight. I'm asking every single person to join me tonight. Let's begin by putting on our golden slippers. I hope you all have your umbrellas ready to go. Because I'm ready to go and lead us straight to City Hall right now. Bam Bam, let me hear that magical sound. It's time for the Mummers and the good old woo seventh inning strut. Hit it, Bam Bam. It's mum time.
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9: 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Then stand up, stretch, and strut. 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
2: Hey, this is Tracy Morgan. I'm a black dude. You listen to my favorite white guy. It's Jackie Bam Bam. I always see him in Family Court. That dude gets down with the brown right here on 93.3 WMMR. This music's making me horny.

And the spirit of the late, great Marvin Gaye is moving and grooving us here just for the sexy people at 93.3 WMMR in Philadelphia. And let's get it on. Lead off single and title track of Marvin's 12th album on Tamla Records under the Motown umbrella, released today in 1973. And at the time, it was Motown Records' largest selling recording ever. Sold over 4 million copies in that year. Jackie Bam Bam, and I want to thank Josh. Very excited in Blackwood, New Jersey. He put his golden slippers on and he led us around City Hall with our Mummer's 7th inning strut. Thanks, Josh. Jackie Bam Bam, let's continue strutting up to our time machine with the UK metalcore band The Architects. Fourth single from their 11th album here, The Sky, The Earth, and All Between. It's Broken Mirror here in the nighttime on MMR.

0: 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Men want to be him. 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

0: Shinedown on 93.3 WMMR, everything that rocks and rolls with 365. And that was the fifth song they did from their eighth album, Eight in Hershey, out of 21. And it was also the lead-off single. And they'll be back at Xfinity Mobile Arena, along with Coheed and Cambry and Ashes to the New, July 23rd. And don't forget Shinedown and their brand new single, Young Again, is in the ring for Smash or Trash. 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Again, brand new Shinedown and Young Again. And you'll find an acoustic version of that song if you pick up the Walmart exclusive edition of their brand new eighth album, Eight. Prior to Everything You Want from Vertical Horizon, second single and title track of that third album, released today in 1999. JBB's Jackie Bam Bam, your holy leader to full-time vampires, with Mr. Delco, our Team WMMR rock and roller captain, getting ready to support the Bend to the Shore Bike Tour Sunday, July 26th, benefiting the families behind the Badge Children's Foundation. 65-mile ride, which takes you across the Benjamin Franklin Bridge to Atlantic City. And as we ramp up each and every Thursday, Brent Porsche will be broadcasting live with his Visit Delco broadcast along with Casey Boy. And this Thursday, they will visit Dolan's Bar in Ridley Park. Great beer, prizes, and again, helping to raise money for families behind the Badge Children's Foundation. And here he is with zero F's given, the executive producer of the Preston and Steve Show, and always keeps it real, my man.
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0: Thank you, Casey Boy. And I don't know where the hell we're going, though, because I don't know where the ticket stub box went, my dusty old Batcave. But I'll tell you what, since we're in a time machine, why don't I tell you about our big freaking deal of the week? That old white horse that used to dive off the diving board in Atlantic City. Good old Steel Pier. 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All righty. Now we fast forward our bad selves back to the future of 2026. Let's head up to our obligatory Motley song for Monday night. Let's get there with a new one from Evanescence. Tell you when they're playing, which is this weekend, I believe. And how about a long player from the Grand Funk Railroad, all waiting for us when we come back.
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Evanescence putting Amy Lee's voice on display with Who Will You Follow? Second single from her sixth album Sanctuary. And we'll follow them into Camadelphia this Saturday night for our MMR concert event, along with Spearbox and the Nova Twins. Preceded by the Railroad, Grand Funk Railroad. And I'm your captain, Closer to Home. Second single and closing out their third album, Closer to Home, came out today in 1970. Jackie Bam Bam sharing an albumversary with Grand Funk is Jack and Meg, the White Stripes. They gave us their sixth album, Icky Thump, today in 2007, 19 years ago today. It was the follow-up to Get Behind Me, Satan. And let's do the third single, You Don't Know What Love Is, You Just Do As You're Told. As I just told you, this album from the White Stripes, Icky Thump, was released 19 years ago today, in the nighttime on MMR.

0: The Ayatollah rock and roll, wrestler turned rocker, Chris Jericho's band Fozzy here at 93.3 WMMR. Everything that rocks and rolls with I Know Evil. Due to be on their upcoming 9th album, filled with heavy riffs and melodic power, followed by Jack and Meg when they were the White Stripes. You don't know what love is, you just do as you're told. And that was the third single from their 6th album, Icky Thump, released today in 2007. The follow-up to Get Behind Me, Satan. Jackie Bam Bam, your wizard of wackiness. Let's get behind your honor roll call right now as I give you a last call to text them in to 610-660-9333. So while you're tapping your final one out, take a quickie time out and we'll attend to our obligatory Motley song from Monday night with the crew in just a moment.
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We barefoot with Brownsville Station. Wasn't their founding member and guitarist, Michael Lutz. A happy, happy 77th birthday. And that ties in with our obligatory Motley song for Monday night, because I said Brownsville Station for Michael Lutz's birthday. He co-wrote Barefootin' with the late Cub Coda, which was the B-side of Smokin' in the Boys' Room. Our obligatory Motley song for Monday night on Bearsville Records. The crew tackled that with the help of my pal from Willie Nelson's band, Mickey Raphael, doing that harmonica solo for Vince Neil. Let It Never Be Forgotten. It's a lead-off single from their third album, Theater of Pain, which will celebrate an albumversary next week. Came out in 1983, the follow-up to Shout at the Devil. And Brownsville Station did it in 1973. And we'll see the crew barefooting into the FM Center on their Carnival of Sins tour July 27th with special guests Extreme and Tesla. Jackie Bam Bam, tomorrow at 11 o'clock, we'll get our Tuesday Blues Day fix. And speaking of the blues, we got a healthy dose of it, along with some serious rock and roll over the weekend. Honored to host the Black Crowes, along with Whiskey Myers, on their Southern Hospitality Tour. Touring behind their 10th album, A Pound of Feathers. What a great night it was with Chris Rich and the rest of them Black Crowes. Let's do the third single from A Pound of Feathers, It's Like That. And it was like this over the weekend. So let's flash you back with the Black Crowes on MMR's We Be Up Anyway program.

Hey, this is Jack Blades from Night Ranger, and you're listening to my good friend Jackie Bam Bam at 93.3 WMMR Philadelphia Rock. I've always loved MMR, so there you have it. Whenever I come to town, I always go down to the Liberty Bell. I've seen it. My wife's like, oh, great, another picture of the Liberty Bell. I like it.

0: Jerry Cantrell at 93.3 WMMR. Everything that rocks and rolls with Vilified from his fourth album, I Want the Blood. And I do want your blood. So does Preston Steve and Brent Porsche this Friday for the I Bleed for Preston Steve American Red Cross Blood Drive. Taking place in one location this year, gang. The Greater Philadelphia Expo Center in Oaks. And yours truly will be out broadcasting for Matt Cord. Hope to see you out there. So schedule your appointment right now at PrestonSteve.com or on the Red Cross Blood Donor app. Donation time, 7 a.m. till 7 p.m. And then Brent Porsche will take over the after party at Arnold's. So walk-ups are not permitted. And all donors will get a pair of Preston Steve sunglasses this year from our friends at Window Nation. Complimentary points card for some free play at Arnold's, like I just mentioned, their family fun center, and the newest Preston Steve t-shirt. So really looking forward to hanging out with everybody and sucking your blood as we do it for the American Red Cross. Once again, I Bleed for Preston Steve, the blood drive this Friday, Greater Philadelphia Expo Center in Oaks. Prior to The Killers, All These Things That I've Done. That was the third out of four singles they gave us on their debut album, Hot Fuss. And it was released today, 22 years ago, followed by DeMonte. I haven't heard from her in a while, but she came in hot today also in 2018, releasing her debut album. And from it, we did the lead-off single, Haunted, preceded by a birthday salute to one of the best. And I say that because when you get the phone call to fill in for Randy Rhodes, you're definitely one of the best. Brad Gillis, best known for being in Night Ranger, but also was flown overnight to audition for Ozzy and continued to tour when Randy Rhodes passed away. And we're wishing Brad Gillis a happy, happy 69th birthday. And they were just at the Wind Creek Event Center a couple weeks back. And I was speaking with Jack Blades, and he told me he should be coming back to Philadelphia very, very soon. So as soon as I know more, I'll let you know more. I love Night Ranger. And we salute Brad Gillis on his birthday. They're going back to their debut album, Dawn Patrol. And the lead-off single is Don't Tell Me You Love Me from 1982. And if you have the flip, Night Ranger was the B-side. JBB, Jackie Bam Bam, your senior neckbiter, joined by Charlie Brown as we kick off the work week with our Monday edition of the Honor Roll Call.
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0: Let's get it moving with our assorted department. Gail and the Shy One with Daryl are carrying on in Torsdale. Well, are they? BR Billy Rock, he was a prize coffin winner. He won the $50 Rita's gift card out of the prize coffin tonight. He's going to enjoy a lot of their brand new mermaid flavored ice. With his sisters in Chalfont, Double L, Linda Lou, her cousin and her bullies are all in Downingtown. Judy and Mike in Wilmington, Delaware, starting up a rock and roll revolution. I met them at the Black Crows, and Mike had his Kiss shirt on. Cheers to Mr. OV in the Great Northeast, Pam and Vince. And Vince is wearing his Sun Records t-shirt, as always, representing Honeybrook. Debbie doing East Windsor tonight. Laura and Lucas Hopkins. And little Lucas is now graduating 8th grade. Congratulations, Lucas. And his mom in Mount Laurel. Spring City Rep representing Carol Lee, with mom and dad, Matt and Brandy are checking in tonight. On to our OOT out-of-towners department. Jason is in Mechanicsburg. Laurie is in Hagerstown, Maryland. Kicks Country. The Teddy Bear representing Arizona with Logan, who's celebrating a birthday this week. Happy birthday, Logan, with Candace and Rivers. Marty Jordan is in Columbia Falls, and Big Bad John, Crown Point, Indiana. Jade Alicia and Kendra, Buffalo, New York. They're at Hooters. And also Holly Weird, Larry, Paulie, Glenn on the sleazy Sunset Strip. Gian and Chris, Rocky, Colorado, and their little dog, too. We have a John and Desiree with Janair in Wisconsin. Biloxi, Mississippi at the casino tonight. That's Nikki and Eddie. Responding First Force, Vampires with Guns and Badges, Officer Austin, Marble Township, 12th District, giving us a lot of love. love. 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Thank you for all you do, Officer. Chief Crystal, Big Joe, Moreland Police Department, K-9 Unit Luke, K-9 Unit Jersey and Drake, Mount Laurel Police Department, Police Mart Valentino Chonsky, Officer Lauren, Officer Bolts, with Officer Dan, Diaper Dan, is in Burlington Township, Officer Doug, Medford Police Department, Pendel Fire Company, Mark, Nikki, Scott, Marissa, Thor, and Caitlin, St. Minson Fire Company, Bud and Patty, Frankie Wendell Lindewall Fire Company, Invisible Man with Lori, Palmyra Fire Company, checking the Walt Whitman Bridge, Officer Walt is with us, Officer Magoo's on the blue tonight, Benjamin Franklin. Let's go to our security coffins. Greg is in Northern Coventry, behind the big old desk, putting in a big old hot night. Rocking and stocking tonight. Shiloh, Jimmy, Danny Mertz, rolling through the Berlin Farmers Market with Rocky Raccoon, Golden Pretzel, Dawn's at Howard and Ann's Record Shop and the Leather Shop, Bianca, Tommy, Belmar, Wawa Plant, the Catman, Steph, Wawa and Barrington, Big Peter, Alana, Giovanna, Kettle and Grill, Church and Church, Bitsy, Fleece Galette, Donna Movi, John, Lisa Monica, Flying High, all at Freedom Mortgage. Also, Karen, Lenny, and Steve, Trano's Liquor Store. Lauren, the Golf Girl, is at Sonic on Haynesport. And also, the Golf Cart Guy, Daddy Pete, Linda, Hazard, all in Medford, with Casey and her dad, Dan Stevens, at Haynesport Plumbing Supply. Walmart, that's Mary and Lisa, there on Route 70, right across from Family and Company Jewelers. Dandy Don's in his Inferno and Rofo, making up the memes for us. Also, hello to Crystal and the Energizer Bunny Dennis. Had a wild, wild weekend on the Garden State Parkway at Cape May Shell. We got John Little and the crew at Seaport Pier coming in loud and proud in North Wildwood tonight with our friends at Keenan's. And stake them up, Mikey Lane. Street sweeping tonight, MVB alumni Crazy Carl's at Valley Forge. And flicking the lights, kaboom, the Choir Boys at Percocy AutoZone. Oh, and don't forget Sarah and her band Bambulance in Monco tonight. Jane's our dancing machine in Wilmington, got her dancing shoes on. And Concrete Rob, still a little slow moving after the Black Crow show, but he's moving that forklift in New Holland, PA tonight. And there you have it, MMR full-time Red Eye Warriors. Let's do that thing we do until they kick us out of here at midnight. So final time out right here. Why not one more segment of the coolest songs ever made and inside of our encore set where we save the best for last. We'll get some hangovers from an outlaw countryman. Also one from an original Hollywood vampire and a good friend of Rick Springfield, all waiting for us when we return. Stick around, won't you?
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1: The demand for nurses in Philadelphia and New Jersey continues to be high. Jersey

You are inside of Jackie Bam Bam's Encore set with all the coolest songs ever made. Coming from the Black Label Society, Name in Blood. Lead off single from their current 12th album, Engines of Demolition, which they wrap up with a beautiful tribute to Ozzy on piano. And they'll be up at Montage Mountain, Scranton, PA, the home of Preston Steve's Cardboard Classic, with Zach pulling double duty, along with his Zach Sabbath project, MBLS, with LOG, Lamb of God. And that'll be August the 28th, preceded by Richard Marx, and It Don't Mean Nothing. He released his self-titled debut solo album today, 39 years ago, and also gave us two other hits, Hold On to the Night and Should Have Known Better. And he had a few special guests on that album, Joe Walsh playing that slide guitar, Randy Meisner, also the Eagles, singing the backup vocals. Jackie Bam Bam will be getting the hangovers from a couple of Country Music Hall of Famers tonight. We'll also head down to Motown, USA, all on the heels of wishing a heavenly happy birthday to one of the original Hollywood vampires, who were John and Paul's favorite artist, Nielsen. Harry Nielsen Schmielsen will be celebrating his heavenly happy 85th birthday. He never liked to perform live or appear on television, but left us so many great songs. Without You, Me and My Arrow, and Let's Do This One, featured in the film Midnight Cowboy, rewinding us back to our established year, 1968, and opening up side two from the movie Motion Picture Soundtrack. It's Everybody's Talking, and they're still talking about Nielsen, as we wish him a happy, happy, heavenly birthday here on MMR's Who Needs Sleep Anyway program.

Hi, this is Dennis Edwards from the legendary Temptations. And you're doing the Temptation Walk with my buddy Jackie Bam Bam on Philadelphia's own 933 WMMR 93.3.

0: Hey, it's good to hear John Denver on 93.3 WMMR. Everything that rocks and rolls as late John Denver takes us back home again, opening up his eighth album and uses his second single, released today in 1974. Followed by an outlaw of country, the late Waylon Jennings. We did A Good Hearted Woman, lead off single and opening track of his 16th album, A Good Hearted Woman. And Waylon would be celebrating his heavenly happy 89th birthday. Passed away from diabetes at the age of 64 back in 2002. And he actually wrote that song for Tina Turner after he saw an ad, I think it was, that promoted Tina as singing songs about a quote-unquote good-hearted woman loving a two-time in men. And he thought it was a brilliant concept for a country song. And he gave up his seat on Buddy Holly's Fatal Flight on the day the music died. He was in Buddy Holly's band, and he gave up that plane seat to the Big Bopper. And his parting words to Holly were, quote-unquote, "I hope your old plane crashes," which those words haunted him for the rest of his life. Preceded by Motown USA's Finest, The Temptations, and Get Ready, title track of their fourth album, and that came out on the Gordy label under the Motown umbrella 60 years ago today. Jackie Bam Bam, I'm going to go get ready for another great musical journey with all the coolest songs ever made tomorrow on a Tuesday Blues Day. As we get one day closer to Preston Steve's Blood Drive this Friday, which yours truly will be in for Matt Cord. So until we let it rock again, always remember to be kind, be cool, be careful, and I'll see you around the hood. And good night, Pierre Robert, wherever you are.
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1: This story is about a 78-year-old man in the United Kingdom. He had donated his body after death to science. While dissecting the cadaver, medical students made a serendipitous discovery in the pelvis region. Inside the skin of this donated body's scrotal sac and adjacent to a primary external penis were two smaller penile structures.
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1: This story's about a 78-year-old man in the United Kingdom. He had donated his body after death to science. While dissecting the cadaver, medical students made a serendipitous discovery in the pelvis region. Inside the skin of this donated body's scrotal sac and adjacent to a primary external penis were two smaller penile structures.
2: Three penises.
1: Only the primary penis was extremely visible, but all three penises included
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1: Included a bulbous structure called a glans and a chamber of spongy tissue that would fill with blood to create a woody, essentially.
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1: 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Upon closer examination, doctors saw that there was only one urethra terminating into the external penis urethral orifice.
2: 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Yogurt machine.
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1: Beauty, love, happiness, joy. Have you ever wondered why my gold-dip roses are so popular? Why we have so many passionate collectors? Hi, it's me, Steven Singer. Yes, the I Hate Steven Singer guy. The answer is simple. It's because of how they make you feel. They don't just make you feel good. They make everyone who sees them feel good, too. It's the beauty of nature encapsulated in pure 24-karat real gold. They are a real rose picked at the peak of perfection, then dipped and preserved in pure 24-karat gold. 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
1: This story's about a 78-year-old man in the United Kingdom. He had donated his body after death to science. While dissecting the cadaver, medical students made a serendipitous discovery in the pelvis region. Inside the skin of this donated body's scrotal sac and adjacent to a primary external penis were two smaller penile structures.
2: Three penises.
1: Only the primary penis was extremely visible, but all the three penises included
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1: Included a bulbous structure called a glans and a chamber of spongy tissue that would fill with blood to create a woody, essentially.
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1: This story is about a 78-year-old man in the United Kingdom. He had donated his body after death to science. While dissecting the cadaver, medical students made a serendipitous discovery in the pelvis region. Inside the skin of this donated body's scrotal sac and adjacent to a primary external penis were two smaller penile structures.
2: Three penises.
1: Only the primary penis was extremely visible, but all three penises included
3: three testicles.
1: Included a bulbous structure called the glans and a chamber of spongy tissue that would fill with blood to create a woody, essentially.
2: 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That isn't just a woody, it's a foresty.
1: Yeah. Upon closer examination, doctors saw that there was only one urethra terminating into the external penis urethral orifice.
2: 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Yogurt machine.
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1: This story's about a 78-year-old man in the United Kingdom. He had donated his body after death to science. While dissecting the cadaver, medical students made a serendipitous discovery in the pelvis region. Inside the skin of this donated body's scrotal sac and adjacent to a primary external penis were two smaller penile structures.
2: Three penises.
1: Only the primary penis was extremely visible, but all three penises included
3: three testicles.
1: Included a bulbous structure called a glans and a chamber of spongy tissue that would fill with blood to create a woody, essentially.
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1: Yeah. Upon closer examination, doctors saw that there was only one urethra terminating into the external penis urethral orifice.
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0: 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Preston and Steve in the morning.
1: Lord, stop! 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Yeah!
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0: 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Dave Matthews Band, Foo Fighters, AC/DC, and Rush. Yeah, any one of those would make for a nice Father's Day gift. And we're setting you up with tickets to all of them. Maybe that'll make you Dad's new favorite.
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22: 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Everything that rocks. It is 5:38 all night Tuesday. Marissa is here with our first look at traffic. What's going on, Marissa?
23: There's a crash on 420. This is southbound heading 295. So the ramp has restrictions. There's emergency vehicles on the scene. So use another entranceway if you can. 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AutoZone. And that's your traffic on 93.3 WMMR.
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4: Looking like our next guest is ready to go. The show Letterkenny has a massive cult-like following.
24: Oh, yeah.
4: The people that are into it are absolute diehards. And they're all going to be at this event coming up not until February 11th. It's June, and we're talking about this.
24: You know that's a big event. Yeah, we're out this far in front of it.
4: Going to be at the Leah Cora Center, and our next guest plays Rold. Let me play a little clip of him, or clips from him real quick.
25: Stuart, Stuart, Stuart, Stuart, Stuart, Stuart.
4: There's like another minute of Stuarts, so we're not going to play them all, but we are going to welcome Evan Stern.
26: Hey, guys.
4: To our program. That's
26: really horrifying to hear that.
4: I'm sure.
26: Right.
4: I'm sure.
26: First thing in the morning, I was like, oh, God.
4: Now, that's become kind of your calling card. When you first said Stuart, yeah. As you do, did you do it with that intent, or did it just kind of happen on its own?
26: No. We're in the basement one day, as we are, and I took out all the vowels. And then Kiso came up to me. He was like, right, Sternsy, no, you said Stuart there. I like that. Do that again.
4: Stick
26: and
4: with
26: so,
4: it.
26: Well, I had to.
24: Rumor has it you actually had to like pinch your throat a little bit to get the exact perfect tonality.
26: Oh, yeah. You know, I have to go to the dialect coach to make sure that all the spirits are unique. Yeah. There's a whole process,
4: so,
26: of course.
4: So, Evan, while being aware of Letterkenny, you guys had, what, like a dozen seasons or something?
26: Yeah, outrageous. I think it's exactly right.
4: I've watched parts of episodes. I'm not in on the whole thing, but I am quite aware of what you guys have done. I know. I'm just being straight up with you, man. I mean, listen, it is. It's got its group. It's got its diehards, and we have some here at the station as well. And the funny thing is, I got to get on it because I know that this show would crack me up from what I've watched. I know. And the slight issue, though, is it's so damn rapid fire in the dialogue.
24: Yes.
4: That I guess you kind of got to learn it. You got to stick with it before you get into the rhythm.
26: Oh, yeah. It's a tough barrier for entry. Like, I would always recommend subtitles. I think that helps.
23: Subtitles.
26: subtitles is very helpful. Yeah. Maybe like a glossary of words, okay. Like just, you know, the occasional, you know, what is a biscuit? What is pitter patter, et cetera. I think that would really help you out. And I think honestly, just committing one wild weekend.
4: Yeah.
26: You, a couple beers, a wild weekend. Right. And just start season two or three and just rip it.
24: Well, you know what's funny? It's funny. There are a number of YouTube tutorials.
26: Oh, really?
24: Yes. Yes.
4: On how to watch?
24: How to get up and running with Letterkenny. And, wow. And what okay. you need to look for. A lot of them focus on you, Evan, as well. You know, you were a part-time cast member seasons one and two and then brought on fully for the subsequent, correct?
26: Absolutely. Yeah, yeah. I was there at the beginning, but I was, you know, on the wings. I was on the wings.
24: Had you auditioned?
26: I'm on the tour poster.
24: Yes.
26: You're big deal. Get out of here.
24: Had you auditioned for another role? That's the rumor when you went in initially.
26: Yeah, I actually auditioned for Sturt. That was the original role that I auditioned for, and role didn't exist. And they saw the audition, and I did a little break dancing in the audition because it said that he liked to dance like Michael Jackson. And then I got a call from Jared. Was it Jacob or Jared? One of the two J's called me. They were like, "How do you feel about playing a new character that we'll write for you called Rolled?" And then that just sort of spiraled out of control by season three.
24: So let me ask you, you're big on Twitch, you're a big gamer. Were you
26: love games
24: prior to Letterkenny? Were you involved with that, or did that run concurrently?
26: Well, I've always had a bit of a skid quality to me. I've always loved gaming, being right. up late at night, night owl kind of stuff. But I only started Twitch streaming a couple years ago. But I've been playing video games my whole life. It's been a horrible addiction since I was. Oh my God! I have two older brothers. I was playing, you know, Atari when I was.
24: Oh, so you go back? You're real deal.
26: Oh, I'm a gamer.
24: Yeah.
26: Oh, I'm a gamer.
24: Well, our connection's a little bad, but we're still catching dribs and drabs. I just wanted to ask you about the global impact of Letterkenny and about your fan base. And I was, you were recounting a story of a Brad Pitt meet that you're on the red carpet. Tell us what happened.
26: Sure. So, Brad Pitt is a big fan of the show Letterkenny. We learned that, I believe, at the Oscars. Somebody was just interviewing him from Canada, and they were like, "Hey, we're here from ET Canada." And then he was like, "Canada, you know what I love about Canada? Letterkenny."
24: Wow.
26: And then when we went to do our Los Angeles show, he actually came through on the last tour, and he came backstage, and we had a little chat about, you know, all the stuff you talked to Brad Pitt about. We're like, "So what's... What Fight Club? No, tell me about that." So that was a lot of fun. And then we ended up going to Ed Norton's house afterwards and wow. hanging out. It was just a very odd weekend.
24: So you were part of the Fight Club for a brief period.
26: I was the Fight Club. Yeah. Well, I can't. We can't right. yeah. confirm that. Right?
24: I was reading an article that talked about the impact of the show, and tell me if this is true or not. Maybe one or two of the sizable cast has said this as well. The show is actually, by your reckoning, more popular in the United States than it actually is in Canada.
26: Way more popular. Yeah, yeah. If you look at any of the analytics on my social media, like TikTok or anything, it's like 97% US.
24: Huh. Wow.
26: And that's just not, and that's not because you guys are 10 times bigger, which you are. but it's literally like in Canada, I think there's a sort of, you know, a reticence to be full fans. We're like, "Oh, I like the show, appreciate the show." But then as soon as I'm in the States, it's like, "Steve!"
4: Yeah.
26: And I'm like, "Wow, it's different here. Like, these are fans.
24: You're an actual star here." Yeah.
26: Yeah.
24: Preston talking about the acclimating yourself to it and the rapid fire nature. And that's it's one after another. But a show that is essentially about rural Canadian life, you know, the hockey, you know, beer hockey and all of that should resonate resoundingly in Canada. It doesn't. And are you kind of amazed that around the world you've gotten this, this fan base for this essentially very, you know, myopic show?
26: Yeah, I'm surprised. But at the same time, there are beer leagues everywhere. There are small niche communities everywhere. And I think that people just glom onto the feeling of community of yeah. like these tiny little groups of people railing against each other and the chirping. I think it makes it a lot more lighthearted because we have a lot of like kind of friction between communities that are aggressors. But in the show, it's goofy. It's funny. It's like, "Hey, get off my freaking property, buddy."
24: Yeah.
26: And like people like the feeling of that.
24: Yeah. You know, well, so for the uninitiated, I'll let you explain the basic conceit of Letterkenny.
26: Sure. So there are 5,000 people in the town of Letterkenny, and these are their problems. That's what it says at the beginning of every show.
4: Perfect.
26: There are the hicks who all hang out outside drinking beer, smoking darts. There are the hockey players who are just sitting around spitting tobacco into cups. And then there are the skids, and that's us. We, I don't want to say do methamphetamines, but we do. We definitely.
24: You do.
26: Yeah.
2: You don't not do them.
24: You don't not
26: we
24: do
26: don't
24: them.
26: We don't not do them.
24: So yeah. A lot of the cast is actually involved in beer leagues? Is that the case?
26: Oh, yeah. The original cast of Letterkenny, like, so all the main characters basically were in the same beer league hockey team called the Trappers out in Vancouver. So both hockey players, both of the main hicks, Tyler, so Sturt, they all played hockey together in the same team.
24: I would, you know, and talking about the density of the scripts and the rhyming and the, you know, the different phrases that become very popular, besides Stewart, what do you get yelled at you in airports the most?
26: Oh, man. Asbestos. Nope. A lot of people, asbestos is the problem. Asbestos. I get a lot of, sometimes people yell rolled, which is nice. It's nice to be recognized for the character that I play rather than the name that I say in the show. A lot of I was born this way.
24: Oh,
26: I was
24: okay.
26: Born this way.
24: Did you ever get startled?
26: I'm startled constantly. My life is like a chihuahua. I feel like everything is startling. I'm 5'6". I'm always looking over my shoulder. But I'm delighted. Whenever somebody comes up and says hi, especially when I'm in the States, I'm always very excited. And I am moving to New York City in July.
24: Oh.
26: So I'm getting ready to have more Sturts yelled at me. But then again, it's New York. Who knows?
24: Yeah.
4: Where do you live currently?
26: Right now I'm in Toronto.
24: You're in Toronto.
26: I've been here for a really long time, but my dad's originally from New York.
4: So I'm taking a vacation with my two adult sons this summer, and I wanted to go somewhere that was a tad bit cooler climate, so I wanted to head up north. We are going to go to Maine, and we're going to do Acadia National Park and all this stuff. But I had set aside, I let them decide. I'm like, look, we can do nature or we can do a city. And the city I chose was Toronto. I've never been there. So I started researching, you know, things to do in Toronto and this and that. So
26: everything.
4: When I plan to come there, what do you recommend I not miss out on?
26: I would not miss out on trying the food from everywhere in the world. The amazing thing about Toronto is that you literally get all these like preserved cultures from every single country in the world. And so like you can hear 50 languages in a day and you can have 50 different types of food.
24: Wow.
26: So I would go out there and be like, just like throw a dart at a map and be like, I want to try food from this country and then go find it in Toronto. And you'll always find the second best food from that country in Toronto.
24: More second best than anywhere in the world.
26: Second best.
4: The internet tells me that I need to go to, I think there's a thing called Little Toronto or something like that. It's a miniature
26: Little
4: version.
26: Canada?
4: Yeah, Little Canada. That's it. There's an island, apparently, that has biking and stuff like that.
26: Yeah, the island's great. There's also a naked beach on the island. I don't know if you want to go with your son.
4: It didn't say that.
26: It's great.
24: How does Canada foster a naked beach?
26: Yeah. It's such a good question. Yeah. Hamlin's Point is a very unique culture. I don't know how they did it, but it's totally legitimate. The island are different people. Like, they're just like, they're the island people. And you're like, in Toronto?
4: Yeah, right?
24: It's also, by the way, renowned for strip clubs.
26: Yeah. That's true. Yeah. We have a lot of those. Yeah. They show up in a lot of songs.
4: Take my sons to strip clubs.
23: There you go.
26: Yeah, you sound like you're going to have a great time.
24: I know.
26: You and your boys.
24: Yeah.
26: No, there's so much to do. If you guys are into nature and seeing like historic things, like it's a nice combination. It kind of reminds me of like a bit of a Boston. I would say.
4: All right, makes sense.
26: And I love Boston. Every time I go to Boston, I'm like, oh, what a joy.
24: Yeah.
23: If it reminds you of Boston, then it reminds you of Philadelphia. It's very similar. How's the world? Yeah, there you go. How's the World Cup buzz happening in Toronto? Because you guys had a game already.
26: It's nuts. Like, I am legitimately scared to drive. Every time I get in the car, I'm like, damn, is it worth it today? I just saw recently these dudes all dressed up like referees downtown and giving yellow cards and red cards for people breaking like traffic laws.
4: Oh, that's great.
26: Helping people cross the street. They don't work for anyone. They don't work for FIFA. It's just these random group of guys.
24: Took it upon themselves.
4: I love it.
24: That's pretty funny. I wanted to ask.
26: People are losing their minds.
24: Doing some research about you in your early days. I love the jobs that you have before we get into our various careers. I have a list here. Subway.
26: Oh, yeah.
24: Subway sandwiches. Oh, yeah. The pita pit. Little Caesars, a sign spinner, and you played Spider-Man for kids' parties.
26: Oh, yeah. I love how you have, like, this is a great list. I have 100 more pubs than that before. But, yeah, this is basically the summary. I always worked in restaurants and making sandwiches. And, you know, I gave haunted tour guide walks.
24: Really?
26: Oh,
24: what was most linear to Letterkenny? What prepared you the most?
26: Jesus. I feel like I need to do a little... Spider-Man was definitely up there. I would do, like, flips. I would come into a kid's birthday party and do, like, a backflip and just totally eat. I can't cuss on this right now.
24: No.
26: I would eat whatever on the ground. It would hurt a lot. And then I would have to tell a story. I'd be like, hey guys, let me tell you about the time I beat Rhinox in a fight.
4: All right, well, how are your sign spinning skills if that was a job?
26: I got fired, but not because I was bad at spinning the sign. It's because I put the sign on the ground and fell asleep on it for a bit.
24: Oh, no, you can't do that.
26: I was 12 years old. Like, I feel like, first of all, illegal.
4: Oh, my God.
26: But it was a great job to have.
4: So the Letterkenny Live, which obviously, this isn't until February. February 11th at Lee Accor Center here in Philadelphia. Have you guys done a ton of these?
26: Yeah, a last tour we did in 2022, I think it was, we did 42 shows.
4: Whoa!
26: 37 cities. It was pretty crazy.
24: So how were you running that? That's COVID. I mean, you were.
26: Yeah, it was just after, exactly. It was like just on the tail end. And so it was like pretty intense. This one's going to be a lot more chill, I imagine. We also started the tour in 2019. Like that first tour we started in 2019, got to Buffalo, and then they were like, the world's shut down. So we had to drive back across.
24: Jeez. So these all new skits and stuff and things that you've been working on, compared to obviously the delay of doing a show and having a live audience in front of you, it's got to be a rush.
26: Oh, it's amazing. I love theater. I mean, I have a theater background. Like I went to school for it. Not many of the other cast have, but they're all very comfy on stage and they have a good time. But somewhere in I'm like, oh, this is what I should be doing. You know, like, and I feel kind of, it's kind of amazing to get up there again. It's an incredible experience. And the fans are just, like I said, in America, you guys are nuts.
24: Yeah.
26: You guys are nuts. As soon as you get out on stage, like, I know I'm going to be in Philly and it's just going to be like, Stan!
24: Well, you share sort of a DNA with It's Always Sunny in Philadelphia. There's the same kind of...
26: Oh, that's the nicest thing anyone's ever said to us.
24: It
26: really is, though.
24: Yeah.
26: What a brilliant show. Those guys are geniuses. And, like, I feel if there's any time I see our show on a list, if that show's on the list, I'm like... Oh. Like, that's insane.
24: Yeah. No, it is.
26: What a comparison. Cool.
24: But they're all into their, I mean, you have a multitude of things. You see, the live thing might be your calling, but you do voiceover work for video games and things as well.
26: For sure.
24: Right? Yeah, and all that stuff as well. I wanted to ask you, I'm a huge fan, I'm a huge horror fan, and the movie that I always spread the message about is The Void, which is a Lovecraftian movie. You're in it.
26: Mm-hmm.
24: Yeah, are you a hard dude? Because that's held in high esteem, that movie.
26: Yeah, I'm a huge horror fan. So to be in like a little, like its own little small cult classic has always been very wonderful for me. Very establishing in the horror community. People epitomizes me. I'm allowed to have these horror conversations, which I like.
24: Right.
26: But I absolutely am obsessed with horror. One of my early projects was I tried to watch a horror movie every day in October and have a new guest on every day for a podcast. I have since buried that podcast. It's pure nonsense. It's
24: right.
26: Like, it's so chaotic. Like having a guest every day. I don't know how you guys do this. It's
24: hard. Yeah.
26: I can only imagine. But I'm obsessed with horror. I write horror movies.
24: David Cronenberg, one of the great horror directors of all time, Canadian. Fellow Canadian, The Brood, all of that.
26: My wife made a movie with his daughter. Caitlin Cronenberg. They made a movie with Jay Baruchel and all that. Two years back.
24: That's awesome. Speaking of podcasts, you do a Watch the Series podcast. Is that still going on?
26: So, yes. And we have since transitioned the Watch the Series podcast into just sort of like a, you know, industry podcast where we have friends and stuff on. Like next week we have Adam DeMarco, who is on, you know, White Lotus. Something Very Bad Is Going to Happen. So we've kind of moved away from Letterkenny into like, we know all these people who make really cool stuff. Like, let's just have them on and chat.
24: When you're watching, is it a mixed, is it a cringe and wonderful, or is it, what is it?
26: No, it's never cringe. Okay. I'm always like, I love my work.
2: Good for you.
26: I'm like, what a genius. This is a great move, Evan. Like, I don't even doing it or remembering it. It's new for me.
24: That's good for you, man. A lot of people are not that way.
26: And I know. Tyler, the Sturt, is the exact opposite. He can't watch it.
24: Oh, wow.
2: No kidding. Wow.
26: Yeah, he can't watch himself in anything. And he's done some really funny stuff. So
4: When you guys do these live stage shows, what's the makeup of it? I mean, is there Q&A? Is it all, scripted stuff? Explain a little bit what you get.
26: Yeah,
4: Atlanta
26: for sure.
4: Today.
26: So there are different, there is a Q&A portion before the show. I'm sure it's like some sort of VIP package, come for a 20 person Q&A. So I did host those last time. Come running out on stage, be like, hey everybody, come on out, ask questions to the Letterkenny guys, and then I'd pass the mic around. But the actual show itself, it's kind of like Stuart and I are the hosts, the ringleaders. We come out dancing and we're like, now it's time for the show. And then you have the Hicks being like, hey, get the frick off the stage, buddy. Get out of here. Yeah. And then they would do kind of like a sketch. And then there would be some sort of like blooper reel that nobody's ever seen. And then a classic sketch from the show that everybody loves. And then some stand up from, K. Trevor Wilson, who plays Squirrely Dan.
24: That's great.
26: Coach also does a stand-up set usually. So it's like this kind of cabaret. It's like a big, vaudevillian cabaret.
24: So,
26: and the, yeah.
24: Well, we mentioned Brad Pitt, and I know there are other people, celebrities of different statures that are fans. Who else has revealed themselves in the audience of a Letterkenny show?
26: Sure. So in Atlanta, we had T-Pain come, which was a wonderful surprise to see T-Pain in the audience. Paul Scheer. We've had so many people come who I'm like just so surprised by. Mantzoukas is a huge Letterkenny fan.
24: John C. Reilly is supposed to be a big fan as well.
26: That would be an amazing pull. There's this whole thing online about how John C. Reilly has the best tomato meter score of any actor ever because he only picks good projects.
24: Wow.
26: I would love to meet John C. Reilly.
4: What about in the NHL?

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1: When we're at the games, so sometimes they'll invite us to like a Leafs game or something, right?
2: Yeah.
1: You'll talk to these hockey players and they're like kind of nervous around you. I'm like, what are you talking about?
2: Oh, that's funny.
1: You're like a huge, like this like mountain beside me. He's like, oh, I just want to say I like the show. But then you have to remember they're like 19.
2: Yeah.
3: Have you guys done any official promos for the NHL? Any branded stuff?
1: We've done some stuff. Like I one time had to, I guest coached, NHL players in like a league
2: charity thing
1: for charity. Yeah. And it was so funny. Like I'm having beers and I'm just like, shoot the puck, shoot the puck. Like just standing in the coach's box. I have no clue what I'm saying. So fun though.
2: Well,
1: it was mostly the Columbus team.
2: Let me ask you quickly, cause I think this would constitute a expert choice. In the Letterkenny crew, what is considered, and I'll ask you as well, the absolute ultimate hockey movie? Not that there's a wealth of them. I think I can guess. Yeah.
1: Wow. I think it's hard to step away from Goon just because
2: a lot of
1: our cast are in it, and we love everyone who made that movie. Like, I think it's kind of tough to stay away from Goon. Obviously, Slashdot is like it. I'm trying to think of another one that I personally like. Mighty Ducks again.
2: Nice.
1: A lot of us have this really soft spot for Mighty Ducks because we grew up in that time.
2: Yeah.
1: So it's like, yeah, you could rewatch Mighty Ducks now, and I'd be like, this is a kid's movie. But we were kids, man. It was really important.
2: Good call on Goon. That's one that gets overlooked a lot, and that is
1: for sure.
2: Yeah, it's a good movie.
1: And they love a bruiser. Like, that's one thing about the Letterkenny cast. They're all bruisers. None of them have soft hands. None of them would have made the NHL for anything but beating people up. Like, they're not good skaters, you know, but everyone was a fighter. Like, pretty much each one of them.
2: I think it was you that said, surprisingly, though, they're very empathetic and very...
1: Oh, they're lovely. All the conditions they received have softened their brains to the point where they're very empathetic and sympathetic people. Yeah, yeah.
2: It's just a natural concussion that makes them so pleasant.
1: Yeah, exactly. They're kind of like, can I have a banana? Here you go, Dylan.
0: Oh, my God. I love this. So what is everybody doing? What are the cast members up to? What are their current projects that they're into now?
1: So Dylan, speaking of, he's got his own production company, and he's been working on all these different movies and documentaries, which is very exciting to see him do. Herzy and Dalezy, they are working on their own production company to make movies. I've done a little punch up on their scripts before.
2: Okay.
1: They're really good. They're really fun scripts. Some horror stuff. They got one going. That's pretty exciting. Obviously, Kiso's busy making six other shows. Same with Tierney, who just came off Heated Rivalry. And that has been like an obviously massive success. Another hockey show that just blew the hell up. Me and Michelle, we're doing Spare Parts, the podcast, which we're having a lot of fun doing. And who knows, maybe we'll do a tour of that someday.
2: Yeah.
1: So everyone's kind of busy and we're all just excited to get back together for the tour.
2: When are you designing a video game?
1: When am I designing a video game? As soon as somebody lets me do it, I'll do it.
2: All right.
1: Nice. I'm here.
2: All right.
1: Anybody want to talk about writing a video game?
0: Well, the show is a ways off. It's not till February 11th, the Leah Corus Center, and it's Letterkenny Live. Maybe between now and then we'll get
1: It'll happen. You'll blink. It'll be February. Letterkennylive.com. You got to get those tickets while you can. They're going to be gone.
0: I'm sure. With as diehard as your fans are, most definitely. So Letterkenny Live, you can do that. Cool. Evan, man, it's great to meet you, brother. Hopefully we'll see you in person when you're in Philadelphia. Yeah.
1: This was a joy, hopefully. And hey, if you guys need me to come back between now and then, you let me know.
0: Done. All right. Thank you, man.
1: I'll just be sitting right here. Great show, guys.
0: Thank you. Appreciate it. Evan Stern, everybody. I told you. This goes on for like another minute.
2: Oh, yeah.
0: Of just him saying steered over and over again. But no, I love that. I got to get into that show. I know I will love it. My buddy Steve watches it. And
2: it's fun. I'm like you. So I you know, have sampled over the years. Always thought it was very funny. But you're talking about the fan base that's watched every episode of 12 years and can recite it Bible in verse. And I'm not at that level, but it's a damn good show.
0: We do need to take a break. We'll be back in a moment. Stay with us.
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23: Alrighty then, it's time to get started, isn't it? Yes, welcome. Today happens to be a Tuesday morning, and let's see how we're going to do. Weather department, it's going to be the most gorgeous day of the week, most likely. High of about 80 degrees, lots of sunshine. Can't complain about that. Tomorrow, similar, high 82. There might be a chance for some showers later in the day. And then Thursday, we turn the heat back up for one day, high 94, and then we'll get back down to the low 80s after that. We're going to take a look at your traffic, see if anything's cooking there. Marissa, what's up so far this morning?
24: That accident on 420 at 95 has been cleared, so we're no problems getting around there. There is some road construction, though, on 95 North. Right around exit 1 in Newcastle. 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
23: Today is Tuesday, June 16. Good morning. We'll begin with this story. A crew of 8 people died after an Air Force B-52 Stratofortress crashed shortly after takeoff from Edwards Air Force Base in California, officials confirmed Monday. The Air Force Base said the crash happened during a routine test mission. The base is located in the Mojave Desert. It's about 100 miles north of Los Angeles. At a press conference on Monday afternoon, officials confirmed that 8 lives were lost. The victims were described as a mix of crew from uniformed military, government civilians, and government contractors. Their names were not immediately released as officials worked to notify the next of kin. First responders quickly took action to extinguish the blaze. Officials reviewed the footage of the crash and deemed it unrecoverable and unsurvivable. Test missions take place every day, multiple times a day at the Air Force Base. News helicopters flew over the runway at the Air Force Base where the still smoldering charred debris was visible. It appeared that what was left of the bomber was mostly ash. Shocking cell phone video footage shows a massive amount of smoke and fire immediately after the crash. A spokesperson said, at this point, we don't have any indication as to what the cause of this. We won't be able to release that information, and we don't have an availability to get that anytime soon. Investigators are now digging through the debris field for the aircraft's black box and other equipment on board that could provide vital cues as to what went wrong. If you see the footage of it, it just looks like a black stain on the desert. I mean, there's next to absolutely nothing left over. Officials said an interim safety board is doing an initial gathering of facts, which will then be handed to the Safety Investigation Board, which will look into the root causes of the crash. That process will take about 30 days. Then those findings will be sent to an Accident Investigation Board, which will determine what information can be released to the public and next of kin. That process can take upwards of 6 months.
0: And as you pointed out, they do these things all the time, so the odds of something going wrong increases the more you're doing this. So, but I mean, to see the wreckage or lack thereof and just a black spot is mind-boggling.
23: Operations at Edwards Air Force Base are on hold as the investigation continues on the runway. An 18-year-old man from Philadelphia is facing felony firearm charges for printing 3D firearms and then selling them, Pennsylvania Attorney General Dave Sunday said. The Office of Attorney General Gun Violence Task Force, with the assistance of the Philadelphia Police Department and other Philly officials, recently conducted a search warrant at the home of 18-year-old Kasim Presley, who lived on the 6300 block of Chew Avenue. At Presley's home, law enforcement officials seized 9 3D printed handgun lowers, a fully assembled firearm, 3 3D printers, and other items related to the manufacture of firearms. This felon was actively making and distributing firearms in the community, brazenly posting on social media that he was open for that kind of business, Sunday had said in a press release. Every printed home firearm that is transferred on the street presents a direct threat to public safety, as the guns are not traceable and could potentially be used in acts of violence and other crimes. Investigators were first tipped off by the illegal activity after Presley, who is already a convicted felon, who's not allowed to possess firearms, was posting on social media that he had firearms available for transfer, and he was also depicted on social media with firearms, according to Sunday's office.
0: Well, thank God he's incredibly stupid.
23: Yeah. Presley remains in custody on $500,000 bail and a probation detainer. His case will be handled by the Office of the Philadelphia District Attorney Larry Krasner. The investigation into the sale of the weapons and where they went remains ongoing at the Office of Attorney General Gun Violence Task Force, which is a collaborative effort between the Commonwealth and local officials.
0: At the bottom of the ad, it said, don't tell anyone, I'm a felon.
23: Yeah, right. And then finally, more than 1,200 nurses at Jefferson Einstein Philadelphia Hospital in North Philadelphia have voted to authorize a strike as their negotiations with management continue for a new contract. Their union announced this yesterday. The union's members voted 96% in favor of authorizing a strike, which gives leaders the ability to initiate one, but does not mean that a strike is imminent. In a press release, the union's leaders said that they have been working without a contract since April and are asking for improvements in nurse staffing and security, as well as a limit to cut the benefits departments. We have, according to the PASNAP president, Maureen May, she said, we have a healing mission. We want to heal our patients. We want to heal our community. And we want to be a part of a healing system that doesn't always have our backs. That's why we are prepared to take action, not because we want conflict, but because our patients and caregivers deserve better. In sports this morning. Casey with the sports.
2: All right, Zach Wheeler struck out 9 batters in 6 innings, but the big story of the game was rookie Gabriel Rinconas Jr. The rookie recorded his first major league hit, a solo home run in the bottom of the 2nd inning, and that was the only run the Phillies would need as they blanked the Marlins 7-0 at Citizens Bank Park. The Phillies will host the Marlins again tonight with Jesus Luzardo taking the mound. In the World Cup, all 4 matches yesterday ended in a tie. Spain and Cabo Verde tied at 0-0. Belgium and Egypt ended at 1-1, as did Uruguay and Saudi Arabia. And Iran and New Zealand tied at 2-2. France and Senegal will face each other today at 3 p.m. Iraq and Norway will play at 6 p.m. And Argentina will face Algeria at 9 p.m. And that is your sports on MMR.
23: All right, thank you very much, Case. Bright, beautiful, shiny start to your day. We have a couple things going on in the program. A reminder, and I'm going to hit this all week long. We have this really cool concert package for the Word of the Week prize. You could end up getting tickets to go and see Dave Matthews Band, Foo Fighters, AC/DC, and Rush. The biggest rock shows coming to town.
0: They are.
23: You can win all of those. Those tickets are all on sale, by the way. Make a great Father's Day gift as that's approaching. But we will give that away at the end of the week, Friday, and we'll get the letter each day at the end of our program. So it would behoove you to hang out for a few hours. And we want your company anyway. You
0: it's
23: know?
0: Light lifting.
23: You, you make this thing happen. So let's do this.
0: Behoove.
23: Behoove.
0: That's a good word.
23: Yeah.
0: So, sounds like beehive.
23: So we have that taking place, and we have a guest on the program. Eric D'Alessandro will be at Helium Comedy Club on Friday. He's going to check in today. We're going to be a little busy with the blood drive on Friday, so we will have a chat with him this morning. Also this morning, listen up for your chance to win tickets to the very exclusive acoustic performance of Brent and Zach from Shinedown.
0: Yeah.
23: That's happening on Monday. Very simple. We'll just tell you when to call in, at what number caller to be at some point this morning on the program. If you miss out on it with us, Brent Porsche's got you covered this afternoon as well. We're the only two shows that are giving these away this week, and the show is on Monday, so keep that in mind, all right? Love to get your tickets to that. And speaking of the blood drive, get signed up. We need more afternoon slots filled. So if you got some time, take a little break from work or maybe after work, please be a part of this. You can go to PrestonandSteve.com. We need you, need you, need you. Supplies are low. People are counting on you, and we're going to have a good time on Friday doing it.
0: And we don't have the second location this year, so we really need everything to stay active throughout the afternoon as well if we're going to hit, you know, at least in the ballpark of what we were doing in years past.
3: Yeah, I think we're asking everybody to donate at least 3 pints.
0: 3 pints.
3: Yeah, if you can.
0: Yeah, if you can. Yeah.
23: Check with your doctor first.
0: Oh, yeah, sure. I think you probably have about 8 in the average human body, right?
23: All right, so let's do that. Let's get you signed up, and let's take a break. Come back in a second. Stupid Question, Entertainment Report. That stuff is coming up, so stay right there.
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0: Spin Doctores on 93.3 WMMR. Everything that rocks. A couple of princes and the President Steve Show. How you doing? Tuesday morning. A lot going on today. Bring up the speed on the whole thing if you stick around with us for a tad bit. But we're going to see where you need to be. Look at traffic. I don't know what we got going on. Marissa, what's up this morning?
1: We have an accident on the Commodore Barry Bridge. It's eastbound, right at the midspan. Then we have some slowing on 76 westbound from City Avenue out to Belmont. 95 southbound from Cottman Avenue to Aramingo. 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
0: All right, let's do this thing. I have a pair of tickets to see the Struts as they perform Sunday, June 28th. They will be in Allentown at the Archer Music Hall. And here's a question and something I never knew. In Italy, wearing what specific color of underwear on New Year's Eve is thought to bring good luck in the coming year?
2: Specific color of underwear.
0: Yep. 610-660-9333. Do you know, Marissa?
1: No, but now I have a new superstition as soon as I know. Yeah.
0: So here we go. We'll go through some birthdays while we await the answer. And today is the 16th day of June. And we have actress Laurie Metcalf.
2: Love her.
0: Roseanne.
2: Super talented.
0: She just won a Tony Award last week.
2: Yeah.
0: For Death of a Salesman. But she's been in tons of movies and shows throughout the year. And she's fantastic.
2: She goes back to Uncle Buck.
0: Yeah.
2: Yeah.
0: She turns 71 years old today. We have actor John Cho, who you know from everything from Star Trek to American Pie to Harold and Kumar. And he was the first person on screen to coin the term MILF.
2: Wow.
0: Exactly.
1: That's right.
0: Yep. If you remember that from the first American Pie movie.
2: I have to do another Star Trek movie.
3: Yeah. That kind of pissed me off because, like, MILF to me, I'd known that term for years and years and years.
2: But they put it into the popular jargon.
3: Exactly.
0: I hadn't. I remembered when that came out because I had heard it, like, maybe a year before.
3: Okay.
0: And that was about it. And I'm like, I thought that was pretty funny. And, they threw it on screen, and then it just took off from there. Actor Daniel Brühl has his birthday as well. From the MCU, Falcon and the Winter Soldier. What was his name? Ziva or something like that? Something with a Z.
2: Yeah, he was, you know what?
0: Ryan knows.
4: Baron Zemo.
3: Zemo. Yes.
2: So he was a villain, what with an explanation to his villainy. I like that kind of villain. And then he became sort of an asset.
0: Yep. And then in Glorious Bastards, he has speaks old German and French in that.
2: He's also in the Ron Howard. The racing movie with
0: Rush.
2: Rush.
0: Yeah.
2: Terrific.
0: Yeah. So he turns 48 years old today. I have another birthday. This comes with a story with Jackie Bam Bam. It was a morning when Casey was very busy. He had a lot to do. And when Jackie would do the overnight shift, he would be, you know, continue to do his prep work. Although we still see him every day. He's still here after a show. And Casey was busy, and Jackie just kind of wanted to hang out and talk. Yeah. And Casey had asked him politely, hey, I got to get some work done. Can you just kind of give me a break? But he couldn't because it was Gino Vannelli's birthday.
5: Tell you what I feel about you, babe.
0: He couldn't stop singing the song.
2: And I remember, because I'm here and I'm looking at Jackie standing directly next to you, Casey, as you're hunched over your computer. And finally you said, can you leave me alone?
3: I mean, and I felt horrible.
2: He's wonderful.
3: And even to this day, I feel horrible about it. But, like, I had asked him nicely, because I'm just trying to get my side work done. You know, anybody who works in the service industry, you understand your side work, right? And I'm just trying to get my, and he's been here for hours and hours. And I can't listen to you and have a conversation with you and do this work at my computer at the same time. And time is money at this point.
2: And as he's serenading you with Gino Vannelli.
3: Pleasant. But it was, you know, it was death of a thousand cuts because this happens every single morning for months and months and months and months. And I'm like, dude, I can't do this. And then it is kind of funny, though, because I asked him, and then he just stands over here in the
2: quietly.
3: Hey, quiet. I flipped out.
5: Tell you
3: like,
5: what I think about you, babe.
3: I just stood up. I kicked the door open, and I left, and I went and did my work somewhere else.
0: Yeah.
3: You know? And Nick was over here like, because he knew, like, Nick, he witnessed everything, but it, Nick, you know, this was all happening on the side, you know, like, it wasn't happening to Nick, but he witnessed all
2: We were all witness. We all bore witness, yes.
3: Yeah, but now he still does it to me now.
0: He does?
3: Yeah. Now, you know, because he's here at 5 o'clock in the morning.
2: Mm. Oh, later. Much later.
0: So, Gino Vannelli is 74 years old today. Golfer Phil Mickelson has a birthday today. Old Phil just got banned from his golf club.
2: Yeah. He sure did. Is that his home golf club in San Diego?
0: I assume so. But he was getting a little touchy-feely with one of the staff members, and the club said, we ain't dealing. You're out, dude.
2: You've said for a while that he's a likable guy.
0: He's pretty arrogant.
2: Yeah,
0: From what I understand. He's got a reputation. He was a diehard, like he had a problem with gambling big time. Mm-hmm. And, Phil's great. Phil knows he's great. Yeah. Phil knows that you know he's great, too. And that whole thing. And I knew a guy who had some personal run-ins with him. And they gave him a nickname, which was Fig Jam Phil. Mm-hmm. And Fig Jam's for, F I'm good, just ask me. But you can't deny what a great golfer he is. But he's supposedly kind of stuck on himself. So Phil Mickelson is 56 today.
1: There was this photo floating around, and I thought it was Coach Beard. A similar looking face.
0: Structure. Yeah, that's the picture I see right now that she brought up, the way his he's kind of... It's not almost a scowl, and it looks a little bit like Coach Beard. I see that, Marissa.
2: That's the most when I've seen him in pictures. He usually looks like he's scowling.
1: Yeah, but he has sunglasses and a hat on, and this photo was used with that headline, and I gasped so loud until I realized it was Phil Mickelson.
0: Yep. He's 56 today, and the last birthday, boxing champion Roberto Duran turns 75 years old today. Oh, Duran. Yeah. Duran. Thank you, Marissa or Casey. I'm like, why are we playing Rio? He was the famous Uno Mas.
2: Yes.
0: Or No Mas.
3: No Mas.
0: And then they had the Uno Mas boxing match. So he is 75 today. I will see if you know the answer to the question this morning. In Italy, wearing what specific color of underwear on New Year's Eve is thought to bring good luck in the coming year? And our first call in was Matt, so we're going to go to him. Hi, Matt. You are on the air. Good day, sir.
4: Good morning. Dirk.
0: Thank God to you. All right. So what color underwear should you wear on New Year's Eve?
4: That would be red.
0: Red is correct. Yeah. Hang on, bud. Got you a pair of tickets to see the Struts. They're playing Sunday, June 28th, and that will be at Archer Music Hall in Allentown. Tickets are on sale now via Ticketmaster. Got a lot of things to unpack with you here, guys. So we'll start with Zendaya and Tom Holland. They made a rare public appearance together yesterday. They were stepping onto the red carpet for the Spider-Man Brand New Day photo call in Madrid, Spain. The event marked the couple's first red carpet outing since the premiere of Spider-Man No Way Home back in 2021.
2: What's a photo call?
0: I guess that's where they're just
2: taking, a PR thing?
0: Taking the pictures in front of, all of the official stamped and, posters and stuff like that.
1: Signage.
0: Yep. So she arrived in a stunning black strapless dress while he was coordinated in a custom black and red ensemble, creating a polished and matching look for the occasion. They first met while filming 2017 Spider-Man Homecoming, confirmed their relationship in 2021 after years of friendship and fan speculation.
2: You know, Holland has a brother who looks a lot like him, and I think he's just a couple years younger, maybe?
3: Oh, really?
2: Yeah, but it's like, that's another Tom Holland.
0: Interest in their relationship intensified earlier this year when Zendaya sparked engagement rumors, which were later followed by reports months later that she and Tom were already married. Beyond their latest appearance promoting Spider-Man Brand New Day, they're also set to share the screen in the upcoming film The Odyssey as well. So they're busy working together couple.
2: They're on fire, man. And he's just completely likable, as is she.
0: Yeah.
1: Wait, have we confirmed they're married yet?
0: It says that they are. I don't think that they are married. So, but it was followed by reports that they were married.
1: Okay, because Vogue's headline says that they made their debut as husband and wife, and Vogue doesn't, do the salacious.
0: That's
1: headlines.
0: Interesting. I've not heard anything officially from their camp, so we'll see.
2: No confirmation.
0: Do a little digging on that. All right, Scooter Braun's latest profession of love to Sydney Sweeney came in the form of a toast on a private jet following the New York Knicks championship victory.
2: You're the best, babe.
0: Braun's close friend, Steve Rifkind, posted a video on Instagram that showed Braun raising a glass and telling the actress, Sid, I love you and your family so much, while sharing the love with the rest of the travel buddies. He also credited Sweeney with bringing extraordinary luck to his favorite teams. He said, you are the greatest good luck charm for a New York Knicks and Jets fan in history.
2: I'm going to cry.
0: His excitement didn't stop there as he jokingly added, the Jets could win the Super Bowl. I don't know.
2: Oh, and you have great cans.
0: Yeah. Jesus. So them toasting on the private jet. I'm just, isn't that precious?
2: Yeah, it is. Oh, it's a life we can scarcely imagine. But I'm still trying to figure Scooter Braun out.
3: Yeah.
2: You know?
3: Yeah.
2: What's the story with him? Because he got into obviously all that stuff with Loretta. With Taylor Swift, I should say Loretta Swift. Taylor Swift, and, you know, but he's made a lot of careers. Yeah. So,
0: speaking of Taylor, the very seat that she sat on, she and Travis Kelce, as they took game three of the NBA Eastern Conference playoffs, was up for auction. So, what did some Swiftie pay for it? $7,000. While other celebrity butt supporters were also sold at the same auction, Taylor's seat went in the highest bid by a good margin.
2: It's $1,000 for each skid mark.
3: Yeah. Well, I mean, was it a Swiftie who bought her or somebody who wants to sniff it? Like,
1: ew.
3: You know?
2: Quite possible. Yeah. A Sniffie.
3: Dude?
2: Yeah. Absolutely. Yeah.
1: Could be a Sniffie Swiftie.
0: So Kelce's went for, so hers went for $7,000. Kelce's went for $1,405. Timothy Chalamet and Kylie Jenner brought in $1,202 and $1,505 respectively. The Cavs also sold Ben Stiller's Game 4 chair for $732, and Machine Gun Kelly's went for $635.
2: That's a steal compared to the others.
0: I guess so, yeah. All right, actress Sarah Pigeon and Joe Alwyn were spotted kissing during a casual date night in New York City over the weekend. The outing followed reports of multiple sightings of the pair in Brooklyn the week prior. Pigeon has largely kept her dating life private and has not been publicly linked to anyone since her breakout success in Love Story, John F. Kennedy Jr. and Carolyn Bessette. She was previously rumored to be dating Spacey Jane.
2: Spacey Jane?
0: Frontman. No, that's the band. Spacey Jane frontman Caleb Harper. And Alwyn was previously in a 6-year relationship with Taylor Swift.
2: Ah.
0: So the Taylor connections keep on coming.
2: Not familiar with Spacey Jane.
3: No, me neither.
0: No, but the frontman Caleb Harper is with, used to be with Sarah Pigeon.
2: Yeah. Oh, of course. Yeah. It all works out.
3: Why do I know Sarah Pigeon?
2: She's an actress.
3: Yeah. What do I know her from?
0: So Love Story, John F. Kennedy Jr. and Carolyn Bessette.
1: She plays Carolyn Bessette.
3: Oh, okay. I didn't watch that.
0: Yeah. Right. So, but apparently she was great in it. And
3: all right.
0: Her star is rising. So yay. There you go. In the documentary, Travis Barker, Louder Than Fear, Kourtney Kardashian and Barker revealed that they suffered a miscarriage after becoming pregnant just 6 months into their relationship. The film premiered at Tribeca Film Festival over the weekend, set to premiere on Hulu on August 13th. Kardashian recalls in the documentary, when we lost the baby, we were devastated. She said we cried for days after learning their daughter, whom they planned to name Tulip, no longer had a heartbeat. The couple later underwent 5 rounds of IVF before deciding that they were officially done with the process in 2023 and would try to conceive naturally. And then in June of that year, she famously announced her pregnancy during a Blink 182 concert. Despite needing urgent fetal surgery during the pregnancy, the couple welcomed their son, Rocky, in November later on that year. So,
1: hey, yo.
0: Yep.
2: Rocky.
0: So I forgot they had a kid named Rocky.
2: No, I guess. And so they, well, you said it's on Hulu?
0: Let me see. Did I say that? Yeah.
2: Yeah, so August, that's the Kardashian channel.
0: August 13th is when that's
2: that
0: coming
2: makes
0: out.
2: Sense then, because the Kardashian series is on Hulu.
0: Right. Oh, the fact that they'll have this Travis Barker documentary? Okay, yeah, and should be interesting. He's had an interesting life for sure, man.
2: Absolutely.
0: Yeah. All right, so there were rumors, hints, pictures of them together, but nothing definitive on whether Glenn Powell and Michelle Randolph are a thing. Still no official announcement, but the two were seen sharing a kiss during an outing in New York City on Saturday.
2: I like this pairing. I approve of this. She's really good in Landman, and she's... Have you seen pictures of her, Preston? She's,
0: I've not.
2: Is she, what is she? Kind of like, what would you, who's she look like? She looks like a collection of a few.
3: She kind of looks like
2: blonde bombshells.
3: Yeah.
2: But she's good in the role, and she's just wonderful, attractive.
0: Okay. Nice.
2: And they seem to be a nice pairing. I like him too, though. It seems like he's sputtering a little bit, you know, movie wise.
0: Mm-hmm. He was starting to get close to overkill.
2: I think you're right. Yeah.
0: So maybe it's good to kind of pull it back just a tiny bit. They were first linked in last November, after they were seen in Powell's hometown of Austin, Texas, dancing close at Broken Spoke Dance Hall, as I'm sure you all remember very well. Michael J. Fox will continue to pad his extensive voice acting resume in the upcoming animated Dragoons. The actor last got in the recording studio for the role of Michael J. the Fox in last year's Zootopia 2. This time out, he's going to play Doogie, a factory worker and former dragon who discovers he and his kind were once legendary rulers of the skies until ruthless wizard CEO Hex shrank them, erased their memories, and stole their power to build his empire. Other than Fox's casting, no other details on the film were announced.
2: So I wonder if there's any special accommodations they have to make for him doing voice work. When you hear him talk, he's pretty good, mm-hmm. but I wonder if they have to do some manipulation.
0: So hearing loss that I have, my tinnitus, when I am watching, especially most recently, like on Shrinking, Michael J. Fox speak, I have a hard time understanding him. There are some things that are a little bit mumbled.
2: Okay.
0: That kind of run together that I have a hard time picking out exactly what he's saying.
2: Right.
0: So I know he has, the voice is an issue for people who have Parkinson's eventually. I don't really know. But, I mean, with subtitles I can read. But I would imagine in the recording studio, they can go through, they can go over, mm-hmm. they can make sure that they get the proper take.
2: And
0: it all sounds right. Lin-Manuel Miranda has written a new original song. It's called Along the Way, and it is for the Disney live-action Moana, performed by the live-action version of Moana. Catherine Laga-Aiea and the voice for the animated version of Moana, Ali'i Cravalho, alongside Dwayne Johnson. In a statement, Lin-Manuel Miranda shares, it was such a joy to return to the franchise, and praise how Ali'i and Catherine's voices blend so beautifully.
2: This is the song in which she sings her adoration for biscuits.
3: Oh, is that right?
0: It?
3: Yeah, we have a clip of it.
6: Taste the biscuit. Taste the goodness of the biscuit.
2: I love it. It has that Hawaiian feel.
0: It does. It
2: yeah.
0: does. And those King Hawaiian rolls
2: are
0: almost like biscuits.
2: For sandwiches?
0: Mm-mm-mm.
2: For like turkey and chicken sandwiches?
0: Mm-hmm.
2: Hot spit.
0: Lagaya had called the track the perfect symbolism for this movie, explaining that it reflects the two Moana's journeys coming together. The live-action Moana is set to hit theaters on July 10th.
2: Hawaiian names are very lyrical and very difficult to pronounce. But
0: yes.
2: they're very lilting, they're beautiful. Difficult.
0: Once you look at them, the vowels have specific pronunciations, yeah. and there are a lot of them. And once you figure that out, you can kind of work your way through it. But if there's a lot of them, I have to sit there and sound it out very slowly.
2: When you're there, a lot of "Hey, you" will help.
0: Yeah,
2: yeah.
0: Details are finally coming out about the Duffer Brothers' upcoming theatrical movie. Matt and Ross Duffer, creators behind Stranger Things, have set the first Paramount theatrical feature for release on November 3rd of 2028. But details about things other than the release date are currently slim to none. It's being described as an event film, with the brothers directing from their own screenplay. It also is currently untitled. Their move to Paramount followed a major four-year exclusive film, TV, and streaming deal announcement last year after the Paramount-Skydancer merger.
2: It's being described as Scorsese's Mean Streets meets Fraggle Rock.
3: Oh.
2: I don't know how they're pulling that off.
0: The shift was reportedly driven by their desire to focus on making movies for the big screen. So.
2: I like those guys. They are the producers of The Burrow.
3: Yep.
2: Which is
0: The Burrows.
2: Yeah, which is terrific as well.
0: Finished it yesterday.
2: And how'd you like it?
0: Yeah, I loved it. It was great. It was a lot of fun. Yeah. Okay, so I got a heavy story here for you. The Love Island USA, a Love Island USA executive producer died during production on the reality dating show's eighth season.
2: That sucks.
0: Yeah. Peacock shared in a press release yesterday that executive producer James Barker died last week in Fiji, where the reality show is currently being filmed.
2: I don't mean to be insensitive, but does Love Island have a morgue?
0: Oh, that's a good question.
2: Yeah.
0: He suffered an unexpected medical emergency. Peacock said in a statement he was a beloved and greatly valued member of our collective family, whose kindness, talent, and dedication left an indelible mark on all of us and everyone who had the privilege of knowing and working with him. Peacock and ITV America said that Barker will be honored on today's episode of Love Island USA.
2: Yeah, I had no idea. Marissa, you pointed it out that Love Island is an everyday episode, right?
1: Yeah, 6 days a week.
2: I had no idea.
0: He was a producer on shows including Counting Cars, Forged in Fire, and Pawn Stars, and also produced Queer Eye while working for ITV America.
2: Did you ever watch that Forged in Fire where they make medieval weapons?
3: I've seen episodes.
2: It's pretty cool. Okay.
0: Is it?
2: But you feel like an idiot for watching it. But they're like banging out swords and...
0: Do you feel like an idiot because it was a waste of time?
2: It's a waste.
0: Or, okay.
2: But also for liking it.
0: Okay. Nice. So another Love Island story. They're taking one of its most talked about twists to theaters. Season 8's Casa Amor episode is taking on the big screen on June 22nd. So for the first time, fans in 28 theaters will be able to watch bombshell twists, tests, and unforgettable recouplings in real time. Bring the reality dating experience beyond Peacock. Casa Amor traditionally serves as the show's ultimate relationship challenge, separating established couples while introducing new singles who encourage islanders to, quote, explore potential connections.
2: Will that be in 40X?
0: I don't know. At the end of the experience, contestants must decide whether to stay loyal to their original partner or recouple, often leading to dramatic outcomes and surprise eliminations.
2: So that's when they become Temptation Island. That was the whole conceit of Temptation Island.
0: Yeah. So these are, I guess these are couples that they've coupled up once they've gotten on the show, right?
2: Yeah.
0: And then they're going to split them up and bring in somebody else and see if sparks fly like that.
2: It's a lot like Intercourse Cul-de-sac, which is the new show.
3: Okay.
1: People get voted off and then they bring new people on and that's what keeps it fresh.
2: Well, and then every couple of years now we brought back Donnie, you know, or whoever the bad boy was, or people came. Who was that guy on Survivor for the longest time? Who was everyone hated? He was the
0: Johnny Foreplay.
2: Johnny Fairplay.
0: Fairplay.
2: Yeah.
0: I said Foreplay.
2: Johnny Foreplay.
0: Do not watch that.
2: Hell yes. Uh-huh. How does this feel?
0: You like it when this feels?
2: Oh my God. Johnny
0: Foreplay. Yeah, Johnny Fairplay.
2: Yeah, that's freaking guy.
0: Yeah. All right. Hulu's Only Murders in the Building is expanding its British presence for season 6, adding acclaimed performers, including David Tennant, Nicola Coughlan, Jodie Whittaker, Jim Broadbent, Richard Ayoade, I think that's how you say his name, and more.
2: Hey, they're all British.
0: The casting news brings together stars known for Doctor Who, Harry Potter, and Bridgerton as the mystery comedy series shifts its focus to London for the first time.
2: Still enjoy the series. The last season got a little weird. They had these robots involved that were sort of security robots at the complex. But it's still great.
0: Production on the new season is currently underway in the UK. The trio leaving New York behind to investigate a new case across the pond. The additional guests join a growing list of recurring cast members like Simone Ashley and Jerry Halliwell.
2: Yeah,
0: from Spice Girls.
2: Yeah,
0: and many more. So
2: cool.
0: Yeah. Netflix has renewed the hit comedy series to 4 seasons, and that will be for a third season. I mean, it's got to run at least four seasons, right?
2: Yeah. You're going to do it right.
0: With 8 new episodes, once again divided across spring, summer, fall, and winter getaways.
2: I started watching season 1. I enjoyed it. But again, it's one of those ones where I was also watching 2 or 3 things simultaneously. And I'm like, sorry, boys.
0: Yeah, maybe eventually I get around to it. Caleb at home is watching it. And I'm like, I'm watching other shows.
2: Come on, man.
1: It's fun to watch with your partner because there's like laugh out loud moments. But sometimes only one of you thinks it's funny.
0: Okay.
1: Just kind of a telltale.
0: Okay. The core cast, including Tina Fey, Will Forte, Carrie Kenny Silver, Coleman Domingo, and Erica Henningsen, is expected to return. Henningsen will be back as a series regular after her reduced role late in the second season, while the surprise cameo from David Tennant could lead to a larger role next season. Celebrating the renewal, Fey Langfisher and Tracy Wigfield said in a statement, "We are thrilled to be able to bring back a third season of the Four Seasons to life." So it is a go. And then one last story. K-pop Demon Hunters is coming to the Lego universe. And at least two of its characters are Derpy and Sussy Bird. The blue tiger and the bird with the hat, for those unfamiliar, will be available for fans in a new 825-piece set to be available everywhere August 1st. The set will be available for pre-sale globally on Lego.com.
2: So I bet you that's going to be cheap.
3: Yeah. You guys remember the, it was a campaign, a Eggo campaign back in the 80s, Lego My Eggo. Have they ever done a collab Lego and Eggo?
2: Do you know, I don't think they have. That's a good point.
3: Yeah. There's only one G.
2: You can make look like a waffle.
3: Yeah, or waffles that look like Lego.
2: Or Legos that you can eat.
3: Yeah.
1: There was in 2007.
2: Oh, wow.
1: Eggo waffles.
0: There you go.
2: How about that?
0: Show enough. Time to bring it back.
2: Yeah, man.
0: Show enough. All right, let's do some clips, peoples. Not Suitable for Work follows the chaos of five career-obsessed young adults. And here Will Angus shares how much of the comedy was actually improv.

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1: House cast members navigate adult life in the Big Apple in the city. And here, Lindsay Hubbard explains the struggle to balance work and motherhood.
2: I feel, you know, blessed every day to work as hard as I do. But I also feel guilt sometimes where I'm like, oh my God, I want to be spending as much time with my baby as possible. Honestly, just, I don't sleep.
3: God damn, yeah!
1: New episode of In the City airs tonight. That's at 9 p.m. and it's on Bravo for you. And there you go, our entertainment report for today, the 16th day of June. Good morning, friend. Welcome to the Preston and Steve program. I'm going to remind you that we have this Word of the Week prize. It's this full concert hookup. We're giving it away on Friday. And you'll get to go to see these shows. Dave Matthews Band, Foo Fighters, AC/DC, and Rush. All of those shows you will get to
3: see. It's amazing.
1: Tickets for those shows are all on sale now, by the way, at Ticketmaster. And there's a great Father's Day gifts for anybody. But you can win all of those tickets. And we'll do the letter of the day. We've only got one letter under our belt so far. So you can still reel us in if you missed it yesterday.
3: What would you expect to pay for any one of those concerts, Preston? All in one amazing bundle.
1: It's a lot of money.
3: Yeah. I think probably $1,000 each ticket.
1: Sure. Why not?
3: Why not? Let's fly as much as we can.
1: Spitballing numbers here.
4: Yeah.
1: So we'll give it away on Friday so you can win that whole thing. We would love for you to win that whole thing. And speaking of winning, we will also today give away another pair of tickets for this exclusive acoustic performance of Brent and Zach from Shinedown Monday. They're coming by the studios. They're playing in our performance space and we'll get you on board. 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It's that simple. We'll take a quick break. Come back in just a moment. Got a lot to talk about, so stay with us if you would, please.
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0: honey. 93.3 WMMR. Everything that rocks. They have played some seriously awesome shows for us over the years, including the MMRBQ. Don't put out the fire. It's what we're bringing you today. It's about 12 minutes after 7 o'clock. Beautiful day today. 80 degrees. Lots of sunshine. Really, really nice. Tomorrow, high of about 82. Might have a chance for a shower, I think, in the afternoon they're calling for. And then Thursday, we turn up the heat. High 95. Back to the low to mid 80s the next couple of days after that. So enjoy today. We're taking a look at traffic and seeing how we're moving this morning. Marissa, what's going on so far?
1: We have a lot of volume out there. A couple hot spots, 55 northbound from Deptford out to the 42 freeway, 42 northbound from 41 out to 295. And then we have an accident on the Common O'Brien Bridge. It's eastbound at the midspan. Only one lane is open on the bridge. This traffic report is brought to you by Share a Ride Ride Match Program. 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Try transit or carpooling instead of driving alone. PACarpool.org. 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
0: Thanks, Marissa. A random text came in that says, greetings from Puerto Rico. Family and I are here on vacation. But still wanted to listen to what's going on back home.
2: That's great.
0: My heart goes out to you, man. I go on vacation. If I were in Puerto Rico, I would leave the mainland behind. Like everything. So thank you for taking us along. I'm a different type of person in that regard, but I like to forget about anything and everything when I'm vacation.
2: Oh, absolutely. Puerto Rico is a great place. I love going. You land in the airport and you're 5 minutes from all the resorts you want to be at.
0: Right. Yeah.
2: And you can just run and gun quickly. You can make it a long weekend. It's terrific.
0: I got to get there someday.
2: Yeah. Mm-hmm.
0: I've done like connecting flights through Puerto Rico, but I've never actually stayed there.
2: This is the best because you kind of, you don't want to take an hour and a half to get from the airport to where you want to go. And I stay at a place called La Concha, which is, it's terrific. And again, I mean, literally just a couple minutes from the airport and you lock into tropical mode instantly.
0: Love it.
2: And it's not crazy expensive.
0: Well, thanks for checking in from Puerto Rico. We appreciate that. Hey, I have some important information to pass along to you. There are a ton of recalls that have popped up in the last couple of days. Yeah, for real.
3: Recall.
0: Some of them on the serious side, like this one, the Food and Drug Administration and the Centers for Disease Control and Prevention issued a recall for a powdered baby formula that has led to an outbreak of infant botulism in three states.
2: Oh, my God.
0: As of June 13, three infants in three states became sick from consuming Nara Organics whole milk organic infant formula, according to the CDC.
2: I forget. What exactly is botulism?
0: So, you know what, Steve? I did not add. There was a description of what botulism was here, and I did not add it when I printed this article up. So Marissa is going to pull this information. A rare but life-threatening illness caused by a potential neurotoxin that attacks the nervous system, leading to muscle paralysis. And it is foodborne. Caused by eating foods contaminated with the toxin, often from improperly home canned, preserved, or fermented foods.
2: Okay, it's one of those things that floats in the air. I think I know what it is, but
0: right.
2: I'm not sure.
0: Yep, absolutely. I remember hearing that, I was known for leaving a pizza out
2: right
0: 24 hours, yeah. 48 hours or whatever, and still eating it. And a friend of mine was like, dude, you'll get botulism.
2: How many times did we come in? I would have, and there's been pizza that was brought to the station on Friday. It's there Monday morning. Yeah, that's good.
0: Yeah, that's
2: doable.
1: It happened the other day. I recently learned the 4 hours. That's the amount of time that food should be sitting out.
0: 4 hours.
1: For
0: any kind of food or, I guess it depends.
1: Chef.
2: What about peanuts?
1: Yeah.
0: Okay. I would imagine cooked meat is probably what we're talking about here. Or something along those lines.
4: But what about if you go to a party and there's food, they have a food table. And
1: there's salads with mayonnaise in them and things like that. And it's not on ice.
0: Marissa, the chef you were talking to, was it about if it's safe to eat or the integrity of the flavor and all that stuff?
1: Safe to eat. I think that was the CDC recommended time is 4 hours.
2: I'd be curious to investigate that because
0: I'd call BS on
2: that.
0: I've eaten stuff that's
2: way
0: older.
1: Not to say that you can't.
0: Right.
1: But I think that's
0: a nice,
1: the safe time frame.
0: A zone.
1: Yes.
0: Okay, gotcha. Mm-hmm. All right, so here are the products. Nara Organics Whole Milk Infant Formula, the 700 gram. They've got UPC numbers as well. If you want to look this up, the products were mostly sold at Target. The CDC tells parents to stop using any Nair Organics whole milk organic infant formula products immediately. Throw the product away or return it for a refund. And you need to seek immediate health care if your infant consumed this.
4: Wow.
0: And has any of these symptoms. Poor feeding, loss of head control, difficulty swallowing, decreased facial expression.
4: Oh, man.
0: Symptoms
2: That's horrifying.
0: Of infant botulism can take several weeks to start, by the way, the CDC says. So keep an eye on your kids, especially if you've used this stuff. We were a formula family. And I remember when we would like lose a bottle or something and it would fall behind the crib or whatever. And you'd find it like a couple days later. Open that thing. Oh, my God. Did that smell horrible?
2: No, because it's like
0: horrible.
2: The worst kind of sour milk, right?
0: Just formula in general. Just disgusting to me. So, keep this in mind. That if you have used this product, the Nara Organics Whole Milk Infant Formula, it's been recalled.
1: I have a question about babies that I didn't know, but I learned potentially from that show Four Seasons we were just talking about. Can you not give infants water?
0: That is a good question. I've never heard that. I mean, you don't usually give them water because you're giving them milk or formula.
1: Yeah, sure.
0: That's their meal, their all-together meal, but... What was the...
1: The context was somebody who was thinking about having a kid, but obviously didn't know what to do with a child.
0: Uh-huh.
1: And was like, well, the kid's got to hydrate. You give it water. And all of the characters who were parents were like, no, you don't. You don't give it water.
0: Yeah. I don't remember ever giving any of our kids as babies water.
4: I mean, as infants, I don't know. I mean, at a certain point when you gave them little sippy cups, you had water in there.
0: Sure.
4: But I don't know what... I remember what age that started at.
2: I know you can't leave a baby out for 4 hours. Mm.
0: Right. Yeah. Then they go bad.
4: You got to get rid of it.
0: Yeah, they go bad for sure. All right, so keep that in mind. Mm-hmm. Let's go to another recall.
3: Recaller.
0: Honda is recalling more than 800,000 vehicles because rear suspension components may fail and cause drivers to lose control, increasing the chance of a crash or an injury.
2: Well, most people are driving alone. They're sitting towards the front. So that's really the suspension you want to count on.
0: Yeah. American Honda Motor Company said the recall covers certain 2016 to 2022 Honda Pilot, 2017 to 23 Ridgeline, 2019 to 23 Passport, and 2014 to 2020 Acura MDX vehicles.
2: You know what has been a boon for this sort of stuff is that they can now put it through on your car. So, you'll get Wi-Fi updates for the operating system, and they will also let you know that there's been a recall for the model of vehicle that you have. Because otherwise, I would never know. They would send something in the mail.
0: Right.
2: You know, it could be that the engine falls out over 30 miles an hour. I wouldn't know.
0: The recall includes vehicles that were sold in Connecticut, Delaware, D.C., Illinois, Indiana, Iowa, Kentucky, Maine, Maryland, Massachusetts, Michigan, Minnesota, Missouri, New Hampshire, New Jersey, New York, Ohio, Pennsylvania, Rhode Island, Vermont, Virginia, West Virginia, and Wisconsin. So in our tri-state area, it's all included there. The problem centers around the rear subframe, which can corrode at suspension mounting points and cause the rear suspension to fail.
2: It's the problem.
0: Honda estimates that just 1% of the vehicles listed have the defect.
2: That means 10% do.
0: They had no warranty claims and no reports of an injury or death related to the problem. As a remedy, Honda and Acura dealers will inspect the rear subframe and install reinforcement kit if necessary, or repair or replace the rear subframe components at no cost to vehicle's owners. I didn't have, this was the suspension. One of my first cars that I had as a kid used to bottom out regularly.
4: Oh, yeah. I had a car that did that.
0: Yeah, I had a Mustang, was it 72 Mustang? I forgot the year on it. But, anytime I would go over any kind of a bump, and I was a teenager.
4: Yeah.
0: And so I'd be driving it too fast and everything. And I'd be with somebody in the car and I'd be like, hold on.
4: Yeah.
0: Because I'd notice here the bump at the last second and it would be bang. I mean, like you would hear an audible, loud banging sound as it would hit. Now, you could also, if you sat on the passenger side, if you moved the floor covering you could see down to the road.
2: Yes, oh, yeah. I had one of those.
0: You could see, actually see the pavement zipping by.
2: A la the Flintstones. I had a Montego. Is that the Montego? I think it was a Ford, maybe they made him. And on the passenger side, that it had that Flintstones, you could see the pavement below thing, Preston.
0: Casey, here's a picture. This was my car.
3: Yeah, it's a tough looking car, man.
0: 72 Mustang. It was brown.
3: Mm-hmm.
0: The name of the car was the Cleaver.
2: What was the Cleaver?
0: It had a 351 Cleveland engine in it.
2: Ah, there you go.
0: With glass pack mufflers, so it was real noisy. And I lit that thing up all the time, dude. I would just floor it and lay rubber all over the place.
2: And it would bottom out all the time?
0: Oh, my God. Yeah. It was just, you know, it was falling
3: manual
0: apart.
3: Manual or stick?
0: Huh?
3: I mean, manual or automatic?
0: It was automatic.
3: Okay.
0: Yeah. But if you have this, and by the way, it says, as a remedy, Honda and Acura dealers will inspect the rear subframe and install reinforcement kit if necessary, repair or replace the rear subframe components at no cost to the vehicle owners. Owner notification letters are expected to be mailed on July 7th, and you can contact Honda's customer service at 888-234-2138 if you have this and you need to get the recall
2: thing. I'm sure this had to have been over the course of history with cars and recalls and so on and so forth, but I can't recall whenever occurring where they actually had to replace the car.
0: Like you get a whole car?
3: Yeah.
0: No, I can't. I mean,
2: what would be, I remember there have been some dramatic failures.
0: So there was like the Pinto.
2: Yes.
0: And I don't remember if they did a full recall on that. There was the Corvair.
2: Yes.
0: Which Ralph Nader wrote the book on Unsafe at Any Speed about. So there have been a couple of cars that have been deemed, don't buy this anymore.
2: Right.
0: You know, I remember that.
2: But I wonder if there's ever been you get a new one.
0: Pinto, one of the ugliest cars ever made.
2: We had a Pinto.
3: Yeah, so did we.
2: And it was actually fun to drive.
3: Okay.
2: But you were always, once that information came out, you're like, I guess I'm driving on a keg of dynamite.
0: Three of the ugliest cars ever made. Pinto, Gremlin,
2: yes,
0: and the Pacer.
2: The Pacer, all in that category.
3: But you know what?
2: Oh, like one of the great stories of the Pacer, Preston. My friend, just after he learned to drive, pulled into the garage, lifted up the back, the hatch, you know, on the Pacer, and I was unloading groceries. And he had the garage door down just a bit.
3: No.
2: And then he backed back out and bent that thing back.
1: No.
2: And he'd had his license for about a month and a half.
0: I was at a party one time, I remember, and it was like a field party, okay? So I know what happened, where it was just everybody would just go to this field, somebody's parents own some land or whatever, and you just have a big outdoor party, and somebody had a Gremlin that was blocking the way out.
2: The Gremlin.
0: And I remember some of these meatheads, you know, the coming along, who owns the Gremlin? We didn't know whose it was. So they just got a bunch of people together. They just picked it up and moved it.
3: Get out. Really?
0: Yeah. Okay. Yeah.
3: I love the way it looks now. I don't know.
0: Yeah.
3: You know what I mean?
0: I agree. It's got some charm to it.
3: Yep.
0: When you look at it now, but it was a you know, pretty low-end, crummy car.
3: Which car did Garth drive in Wayne's World? That was the Pacer, right?
0: I think that was a
2: question.
0: I think it was a Pacer, Case.
3: Yeah. If we were looking at a picture of a Gremlin, I believe it was a Pacer that he drove.
0: Let's see. It is 1976 Pacer. AMC Pacer.
3: I love that car.
0: Yeah. It had the flames on it.
3: Yeah.
1: What kind of car do they pick up in the Mentos commercial?
0: Oh, I don't know. Oh. Maybe a mini.
1: Yeah, it was
0: Might
1: a tiny one.
0: Yeah.
1: By the way, really quickly, just to clarify, getting lots of texts, babies under 6 months old cannot have water.
0: No
1: straight
0: kidding.
1: Water, yes.
0: Wow, okay.
1: Lots of new parents, lots of parents chiming in.
0: All right, good tip. Did not know that. All right, another recall, and I got a pretty... Pretty intense one here. The Food and Drug Administration has classified a recall of over 900 cases of Alfredo sauce at its highest risk level.
2: Wow.
0: This comes after a supplier recalled a dry milk powder ingredient used in the product due to possible salmonella contamination. This has been going on for a while.
2: We got botulism and salmonella.
0: The agency said the Coffee Connection Company Incorporated, based in Lebanon, Tennessee, voluntarily began recalling the product on May 6th, and it remains ongoing. The FDA said the product was distributed in 41 states. And it's obviously most of the United States here. The sauce is in a sealed poly bag that is packed 12 bags per case. It's got a UPC code on here, but I'm not going to roll it out. It's a really long number. You can look it up yourself. The expiration date on the product ranges from January 12, 2028 to April 20th, 2028.
2: Highest level. Yep. Wow.
0: So you do not want to have anything to do with this. Connection Company.
3: I'm not an Alfredo guy anyway.
0: Coffee Connection
1: Company. Oh, no.
0: Not an Alfredo guy?
3: Nah, not really. Okay. Nah. I mean, I don't hate it, but like... There's a million other things on a menu that I would go for, and I wouldn't cook it at home either.
0: Yeah, I don't order it that much anymore, but I was always a big fan of Alfredo sauce.
2: Why is the coffee company selling Alfredo sauce?
0: That's a good question.
1: I think Cacio e Pepe has replaced Alfredo in my list of interest.
0: Okay. I don't know what that is.
1: Cacio e Pepe is, it's actually a very simple dish. It's just Parmesan, pepper, cheese and pepper, Cacio e Pepe. But it's become a little trendy on menus.
0: Okay.
1: Yeah.
0: That can be your replacement for Alfredo, should you need it to be. All right, here's another one. Target has recalled baby wipes sold across the country and online because they could be contaminated with bacteria. A lot of this going on.
2: What the hell's going on? That's supposed to be fighting the bacteria.
0: The recall involves Up and Up fragrance-free and Up and Up fresh cucumber-scented baby wipes. Ooh, cucumber baby wipes.
3: Yeah.
2: Oh, that feels good in my ass.
0: It was issued after consumers complained about discoloration, and the FDA found Burkholderia sepacea complex and Burkholderia gladioli in samples.
2: Okay. Do you go through a lot of baby wipes when you have kids?
0: Yes.
3: Okay. I go through them as an adult.
0: Yeah, Casey still uses them.
3: I'm a wipesman.
2: So does it naturally discolorize?
3: If you leave
2: you're wiping your ass?
3: If you leave the lid open and it kind of dries out, it'll yellow,
0: Okay.
2: But, do you get a rush when it's a fresh package of baby wipes?
3: Do I get a rush? That's a good question. Moist wipe. I don't like it when it gets a little crust on it.
0: Is Wipesman the product you use?
3: No.
0: Oh, you just made up that name.
3: Yeah.
0: Okay, I thought it was literally
2: that's a good name.
0: Like adult baby wipes.
2: Wipesman, adult baby wipes.
3: Our friend Tyrone, he used to work down the hall. You put a min on the end of it. Like, I'm a coffeesman,
0: Okay. So you just took that?
3: Yeah.
0: So the bacteria could cause serious and life-threatening infections, the FDA said. Yeah. The wipes were made by a supplier and sold by Target at its stores nationwide and online.
3: But I do prefer to go fragrance-free because and sensitive. Because you don't want like a wipe that has like any sort of like alcohol or anything.
2: Yeah,
3: that
2: can, but don't you want a nice smelling ass?
3: I don't necessarily think that even matters. I think I would prefer to not have a burning anus.
2: Okay, yeah. I can see that.
3: Yeah.
0: Nice smelling anus, burning anus.
3: Mm-hmm.
2: Called burning anus.
0: What am I going to choose today?
1: They would put makeup wipes, but make them grapefruit until I realized like rubbing citrus on your face stings way,
2: that's
1: your
2: a good
1: butt.
2: Point.
0: By the way, was that Johnny Cash doing
2: That's
0: burning
2: right.
0: anus?
2: Yeah. This next one's called burning anus. I wipe my ass with a special kind of wipe, and it burn.
0: They came.
2: My burning anus.
0: They came in. He's the man in brown.
2: That's right.
0: Not the man
2: you
0: in
2: wonder
0: black.
2: Why I'm always dressed in brown.
3: Hey, by the way, so there's a text that goes, they have adult wipes. They're called dude wipes. They also have adult wipes. They're called baby wipes. It's the same thing.
0: Repackaged.
3: Repackaged. Probably cheaper. You don't have to, unless dude wipes wants to pay me, you don't have to go and buy the dude wipes.
2: I appreciate your resolute nature.
0: I'm going to go to Lily because she got contacted. Hi, Lily. Good morning.
5: Good morning.
0: Hey, what's up, Lily?
5: Hi. First and foremost, I was a former intern of yours a couple of years ago.
0: Awesome.
5: Hi, everybody.
0: Nice to have you on.
5: Last week I was called by Target. It was like a recorded message, and they said our record shows that you bought these baby wipes, and they've been recalled. So I did a little digging, and sepsis and infection and all.
2: Wow. I didn't even realize that they would go so far as to call you, Lily.
5: Yeah, well, I bought them back in, December, too. So there was a long time where I could have probably gotten sick if I if I didn't know about this.
0: Yeah. Lily, were these baby wipes for you or for a baby?
5: They were for me.
0: Yeah. Okay. All right. And yeah. So did you end up returning them, or did they just, what'd you end up doing?
5: No. So I remember I bought them because they were really cheap. They were like $2. And, it wasn't worth it to me to like get a refund. Yeah. They offered it, but I just threw them out.
0: Okay. Interesting.
2: Man. So, Case, do you have wipes here with you?
3: Oh, yes. Yeah.
2: So, okay. Yeah. So I bidet it at home, and here I just use a squirt bottle.
0: Hey, Lily, are they flushable?
5: I don't think those ones were.
2: They okay. say none of them are. Even okay. if they I say know. They are, yeah. they say right. none of them are.
0: Thanks, Lil. Good to hear from you. Take care. Yeah. Even I have heard that from many people. Yeah. Even if they say flushable baby wipes,
2: don't do it.
3: Not yeah. flush.
0: Yeah.
1: Do not flush. So, Dude wipes are on sale at Acme this week. $144 for $11.99. Generic baby wipes. For 192 count, $6.
2: I think I would be fine with my anus being minty fresh.
0: Yeah, that'd be all right. Case, do you flush yours?
3: God, no.
0: Okay.
3: No.
0: Throw them in the trash.
3: All right.
2: You don't just keep them as a little nostalgic thing?
3: No, I try not to do that either. But we, Fozzie, my dog.
2: Eats them?
3: He loves them.
2: Oh, my yeah. God. So you just want to die.
3: We need a trash can with a lid on
2: yeah.
3: it.
2: Yeah. You just want to die.
0: We got that, too.
3: Mm-hmm.
0: Up and Up Fragrance, the baby wipes, if they came in plastic pouches, which were sold individually or in bundles. If you have the recall wipes, stop using them immediately. Return them to Target for a full refund. You can call the company with any questions that you might have.
2: I did not think that they would have the wherewithal to call people. That's pretty wild.
0: Yeah. All right, here's another recall. Ford is recalling more than 250,000 vehicles that were incorrectly repaired under a previous recall.
2: Oh, man.
0: Meant to fix a problem that caused the engine to stall while driving. And the recall includes 255,404 Ford Focus automobiles. Model years 2012 to 2018, Ford said the canister purge valve may malfunction, causing the engine to stall unexpectedly or explode while driving. No. Increase the risk of crash and injury. To fix problem, dealers will provide a powertrain software update for free, and owner notification letters are expected to be mailed on July 6th.
2: The whole powertrain?
0: Yeah, they'll provide
2: an update.
0: Powertrain
2: okay.
0: software update.
2: Okay, there we go. All right, that's more manageable.
0: Mm-hmm.
2: I forgot to mention this. I told you guys yesterday, I bought a packet of batteries, like a watch battery that you'd put in your key fob.
3: Yeah.
2: Because I was having an issue with my car getting into the car, and I bought both key fobs. I replaced the batteries, and I still, like, was working sporadically. And then yesterday in the parking lot, I couldn't get into the car. I had to, by the grace of God, it finally clicked and went through.
0: That's cool.
2: I took it over to the Audi dealership, and they put two of their batteries in it, and it worked fine. These were just a packet of bad batteries.
3: Stop it.
2: Yes.
3: Really?
2: Now, what happened was I got them through Amazon.
3: Oh.
2: And it's my understanding that batteries can be a hit or miss situation if you buy the Amazon brand.
0: Really?
2: Yeah. Like okay. if you're going to do that, buy the Duracells or whatever.
0: Okay.
2: So I learned a lot about Amazon batteries yesterday.
0: It's interesting because I will purchase batteries. You know, obviously I play golf and I use this thing called a rangefinder, and there's a very special battery
2: right.
0: you have to get. It's a small, you know, weird little, you know, it's not your average size. And I'm like, well, I don't know how often I need one of these, but when it goes bad on you, you need the battery right then. So I bought some, and they're good for 10 years.
2: Wow.
0: I mean, like, it can sit dormant for 10 years and still hold its charge, which blows me away. Because I remember back in the day, if you didn't use batteries by a certain amount of time,
2: forget it.
0: They went bad on
2: you. They would leak.
0: Yeah, most definitely. But I guess they've, perfected the battery technology.
2: Is there anything they can't do?
0: But your batteries went bad.
2: Brand new pack of batteries. Yeah.
0: That's crazy. All right. So that's, by the way, the Ford Focus between 2012 and 2018. You might have an issue. So check in. There has been a recall. Here's another one. Hope Light Adult Portable Bed Rails are recalled due to risk of serious injury or death from entrapment and asphyxiation.
2: You've seen these things.
0: Mm-hmm.
2: Yeah, I can see this.
0: You put them on the side of your bed so you don't roll out of bed.
2: Right.
0: Essentially.
2: What you do is it manages to choke you out.
0: Yeah. The recall bed rails violate
2: Grandpa?
0: the mandatory standard for adult portable bed rails because users can become entrapped within the bed rail or between the bed rail and the side of the mattress.
2: My head is stuck.
0: Posing entrapment hazard and risk of death by asphyxiation. In addition, the bed rails do not bear the required hazard warning labels on them.
2: This same kind of thing happens with cribs occasionally,
0: right? Oh, yeah. Yeah. Consumers should stop using the recalled adult portable bed rails immediately. Contact the shop for a full refund.
2: Honestly, if you have a senior that you're worried about, make them sleep on the floor.
0: Customer, they're not going to fall.
2: No.
0: Yeah. Consumers.
2: You comfortable down there, Gum Gum?
0: They will be asked to cut the storage bag, cut the handrails foam.
2: And cut the crap.
0: Write recalled on the upper and lower bed rails with a permanent marker. Take a photo of the marked bed rail with the consumer's name on a piece of paper and email the photo to them.
2: Honestly, that's too much goddamn work. It's like, you sold me the piece of crap.
0: Throw it away.
2: You know, now my job is to convince you that it's the recalled piece of equipment.
1: There must be some legality to it.
0: Yeah.
1: Like,
0: I'm sure
1: they need
0: there
1: a
0: is.
1: Photo
0: yeah,
1: from yeah. you right. that proves it.
0: Yeah, there definitely is. If you just throw it away without doing all that and somebody else gets it and uses it, maybe they could somehow or another, you know, swing back around and tie it. Well, the company, you know, somebody could sue them for making a defective product. So they want you to destroy it. And that's on you to
2: yeah.
0: do that, by the way.
2: Sorry, Gum Gum.
0: So if you bought these bed rails, keep that in mind. They have been recalled. There's another one. The Mercury Innovations company has recalled their hot and cool heating and cooling fans due to risk of serious injury or death from a fire hazard.
2: It's a problem.
0: So this is a heating and cooling fan.
2: I have a couple of them. Dyson makes them, and they're great.
0: So what did you could you can turn the heat on or make it?
2: So the cooling aspect of the fan is simply the fan itself.
0: Yeah,
2: it's not like an air conditioner, but there is a. It will also pump out heat, okay. and it is effective. They're
0: is
2: very
0: this,
2: good.
0: Is this one of those that looks like an oval?
2: It's not a fan, Preston. It's an air multiplier.
0: Oh, yeah, yeah, yeah.
2: You know what we call a fan. No, this actually looks like a more traditional fan. No,
0: okay.
2: No, wait. It is an air multiplier.
0: Okay.
2: You're exactly right, yeah.
0: I was just wondering how, I mean, those things, especially Dyson, they're expensive dude. We actually were at Costco over the weekend, and we're looking to get a fan, you know, a small fan for Caleb's room, and they had the Dyson one, and it was like, you know, $200 more expensive than the regular, you know, fan blade fans.
2: I will tell you this. You're getting a superior fan.
0: Yeah.
2: It really does work. It, and you don't feel bombarded by the air. It's not like a jet engine blowing in your face. And then the heating element, at least on the Dyson ones, is really good. You can toast up a room pretty quickly.
3: Okay. Yeah. So why were you getting a fan for Caleb's room? I'm just curious. I have a question.
0: Kay just moved into a smaller room. We're doing okay. Carter's moving back home, and we had a full size floor fan. Kay likes the moving
3: okay.
0: air, and so we wanted something smaller so it doesn't take up as much space.
3: No ceiling fan in that
0: room?
3: Yeah,
0: there's a ceiling fan, but
3: I wasn't sure.
0: Too.
3: Because for some reason, Seamus and Avery's room just even, you know, we have central air in our house. But for some reason, their rooms are the furthest away from the unit, so their central air just wouldn't pump. And I ended up getting these floor registers that you put into, you know, where the central air is supposed to come out of,
0: yeah.
3: and they have fans in them, and it sort of
2: sucks the air out a little bit further.
3: Sucks the air out a little bit more.
2: Gives you
3: actually,
2: a greater, it's a better suck job.
3: Yeah.
2: It's a top-notch suck job.
0: That's interesting.
3: And they weren't expensive. I think they were like $20 or something like that.
2: I like
3: that.
2: It. So what I do...
0: So it just draws off of your central air
3: mm-hmm.
0: and moves more into
3: it
0: that room.
3: Sucks it, yeah.
0: That's interesting.
2: Just sucks the hell out of it. I've done that before. Mm-hmm. If you have a part of the house where it's not quite hitting, one or two fans to help move things along mm-hmm. makes a big difference.
0: Have you ever had a company come by and test your home for the airflow?
2: Yes.
0: You seen the equipment they
2: yes.
0: use?
2: Mm-mm. Oh,
0: it's really cool.
2: It is wild. Yes. In fact,
0: they have like these chambers that they set
2: yes.
0: up.
2: Yes.
0: Yeah.
2: They did it at Manning. They didn't do it in our old home, but it was wild. And they're metering how the air is flowing,
0: yeah,
2: and it's
0: yeah.
2: pretty crazy.
0: It's a there's a science to,
2: yeah, yeah, yeah.
0: To making sure that the
2: that was a top level suck job.
0: The pressure is correct and everything in your home. So, all right. So if you have one of these Mercury Innovations heating and cooling fans, you should stop using it
2: because if it's setting on fire, you want to not use it anymore.
0: Contact Mercury Innovations for a full refund. Consumers are going to be asked to write in permanent marker the date, their initials, and the word recalled on the product. And you should unplug the cord, safely cut the cord, and upload a photo of the destroyed product to their website. After registering is confirmed, instructions will be provided on how to dispose of the product.
2: Preston, they're also asking for a topless photo of your wife. And I don't know what I don't know what that has to do with
0: Honey,
2: it.
0: Yeah. Listen.
2: You want a new fan?
0: We paid a lot for this. All right, here's another recall. Kawasaki is recalling their 2026 Terry X4 H2 and Terry X5 H2 recreational off-road vehicles due to impact and injury hazards.
2: What are these like? Are these like the souped-up all-traction vehicles, yeah, like ATVs?
0: Yeah, they're not. They're like the enclosed ones. Yeah,
2: Lord-ass looking cool.
0: Yeah, they do look fun.
3: Yeah, I drove something like this in Utah.
2: Did you love it?
3: Dude, I loved it.
2: I would love it.
3: You were just hauling ass,
2: You know what? I would love it so much, I would still take the broken one and drive it. Yeah.
0: We drove those in Colorado off, off road as well. They're a lot of fun. I would have zero practical use for that. I have nowhere to go.
3: You don't want that down the shore?
0: You know?
2: Preston, what if you're like going out into your backyard? You want to get to the back area quicker.
0: Yes, you could jump in one of those.
3: Actually, down the shore during in the off season, you can get a special license. I don't necessarily know if you can ride one of those.
0: That would
3: go out on the beach.
2: Okay. Mm-hmm. The question for roadworthiness or road certified, what is the most eccentric vehicle that you'll see down at the shore that is allowed to be out on the road?
0: Some of those golf carts.
3: Yeah,
0: especially ones that kind of look like an egg.
2: Yeah, like the one in the boroughs.
0: Yeah, in the boroughs, exactly.
3: I'll tell you what, when we're in Clearwater, they have those little, they're not golf carts, but they look like little buggies.
2: I love them.
3: You know what I mean?
2: They look great. I wanted to rent one.
3: Yeah. I would love to see more of those down the shore. And really, all you need is like one or two people, and then because it's the golf carts are the big deal down there. But all you need is like just one of those little buggies, for somebody to turn their head, go, hang on a second.
0: What's that?
3: That's way more fun looking than a golf cart.
2: What was the issue with this vehicle? Was it decapitating people or what was it?
0: So the drive converter sheave can break in certain circumstances, resulting in metal fragments being discharged within the engine compartment and surrounding area, posing impact and injury hazards. Steve, it's a particle, exploder, a bomb, or something like that.
2: Yeah, it's a shrapnel bomb.
0: No, it's a fragment grenade. That's right. It's a frag grenade. Consumers should stop using the recalled vehicles immediately. Contact a Kawasaki dealer to schedule a free repair. A technician will replace the movable clutch sheave assembly, install a clutch cover guard, and reprogram the engine control unit of the vehicle. And Kawasaki is contacting all known purchasers directly.
2: Those vehicles are so fun. The ATVs, anything in that realm, always, you know.
3: I've never been.
2: But you have no. Like my brother-in-law lives up in Windham, New York, and he's got just acres and acres of. He could just go out any time and run stuff like that all over the place.
3: Just big boy toys,
2: big boy toys.
3: I've never been on a four-wheeler though.
2: Oh, really?
3: Yeah.
0: Huh.
3: Yeah.
0: It seems like that's a four-wheeler.
2: Yeah.
0: What do you mean by
3: four-wheeler? No, like the Fanatic drives.
0: Oh, quad.
3: Yeah, quad. Yeah,
0: okay,
3: yeah.
0: Ryan, yes, sir.
6: So, if you're going to ride one of these, be safe. This is a trip that we took in Utah where one of these vehicles, my buddy decided he wanted to go over a sand dune, and they can be extremely dangerous to use. So I'm glad that, some form of recall is coming.
3: They got roll cages on them and stuff.
6: Yeah.
3: That actually looks exactly where I was driving mine in Utah. It was like a pink coral sands or something like that.
6: It was around there. Yeah. I think it was mine as well. So.
3: Oops.
0: Yeah, a roll cage, definitely important. Quads are wide open, right?
2: They don't have them.
0: That's like what Ozzy.
2: ATV, same thing, rolled on top of him and crushed his rib cage.
0: Yep. All right, speaking of golf carts, and this will be our last recall. Yamaha is recalling the model year 2021-2022 fleet golf cars due to risk of serious injury or death from a crash hazard.
2: They call them golf cars?
0: That's what it says here. Yeah, wow. Golf car.
2: Okay.
0: So the recalled golf cars passenger side brake cable could have been misrouted during assembly. If the cable was misrouted, abnormal wear can occur, which can cause the passenger side cable to break during use, posing a risk of serious injury or death from a crash hazard. People die on golf carts, man.
2: Just,
0: from having them flip over.
2: and land on you. It's very heavy.
7: Sports agent or sports figure that died within the year.
2: Really?
7: It was a golf cart accident.
2: Yeah, I believe it.
7: Yeah. I'm having a brain fart, but he was from the sports world, whether in a main way or tangentially, but there was a golf cart accident and he died.
2: They are fun to drive.
7: The man died.
2: Yeah. Consumers should stop using the recalled fleet golf cars. And keep saying golf cars here. Immediately in contact an authorized Yamaha golf cart dealer to schedule a free inspection of the passenger side brake cable routing. Do you think you would ever get one, Case?
3: No.
2: For down the shore? No.
3: No. I don't have anywhere to park it or put it.
2: Yeah.
3: You know what I mean? I feel like you need a garage or something along those lines. And then I have no use for it. You know,
7: you can't cut into your baby wipe money.
3: Mm-mm.
2: I don't either. That's I see them around and I'm like, it doesn't make any sense for me personally to have one.
7: No, so your bike would get it. Don't you have do you have one of those tricycles? One of the three wheel?
2: Yeah. Got that done.
7: Is that what it is?
2: Yeah. And I live in my home is a golf course community and people drive golf carts all over the place there. Although you can't take them on the golf course. But I'm like, I get in my car.
1: Well, I started to think that it is saving gas. If you're just going someplace not too far, you have this electric vehicle to get you back and forth.
2: They're not all electric, though. Some of them are gas powered.
1: Okay.
2: You know, golf carts, yeah.
3: And so I have my little scooters. I have my little Segway scooters.
7: Yeah.
3: And so if I'm going to go get some, I usually go out for takeout on Friday nights. I scoot into town. You know, I bring a little backpack with me because,
7: What's your name, young fella?
8: My name's Casey.
2: Do you have a basket on that?
3: No, I don't.
7: For bagels and such?
2: Do they make them?
3: They probably do. The thing about scooters is they're not super stable. You need both hands on the handlebars. Like you can't ride one-handed on those things.
2: It's part of your balance.
3: Yeah, it's part of my balance. Yeah. So if my order is small, I can just have it in a paper bag because I always go to the same spot on Friday nights. So I can just either do that, or if my order is a little bit bigger, I'll bring a little backpack with me or whatever.
7: Don't they have an orangutan golf cart? Chauffeur service?
3: Yeah, they do. By the way, Steve.
2: Oh, yeah, I forgot. That was the best, wasn't it?
3: It was the best.
2: The orangutan driving a golf cart from, I don't know, 5-6 years ago, whatever it was. Mm-hmm. That was a wonderful movie.
7: Looking so cash.
2: Yes. Yeah. That was just.
3: What's up, baby?
2: You know.
7: We should all be that orangutan.
2: We all want to be that cool. Just chilling and riding in your golf cart.
3: By the way, was it John Elway's longtime agent and business partner, Jeff Spurbeck?
7: That's it.
3: He died from head injuries after falling off the back of a golf cart being driven by Elway.
7: By an orangutan.
2: We're watching the video right now. You know what? You owe it to yourself to go watch this. Yeah. If you need to just escape for a moment, I know there's a gazillion things online and you're still being hit by fresh stuff every single day, but that's one from just a few years ago that is worth taking a moment to go and relax and let you smile for
7: a second. He's a good driver.
2: He's a really good driver. All right, that's it. No more recalls, folks. Hang on a second.
3: Wait, what?
2: I just want to make sure I don't have any that are like going to... Oh, yeah, there's one more.
7: All right, we got to do this one.
2: One more. There are a lot of these sold. There are like 250,000 of these sold. So Joyen has recalled their Sloosh dive sticks.
7: Sloosh.
2: I'll explain what that is.
3: Due to
2: risk of serious injury for impalement. And they violate the federal dive sticks ban.
7: Ooh.
2: So there's a ban on these products altogether. So these are things, Steve, that you throw in the pool if kids want to play like a go chase after it type of thing. So they float, or I'm sorry, they sink to the bottom and they point straight up.
7: So we have a number of these. And what makes this particular one bad?
2: So any of them. So they violate the federal dive stick ban because they exceeded the compress limit, posing an impalement hazard. In shallow water, children may fall or land on a dive stick, resulting in serious piercing injuries.
7: I see what you're
2: facial
7: saying.
2: And eye injuries are also possible when children attempt to retrieve the sticks underwater. Never thought about that.
3: What is it? It stays vertical or something?
2: Yeah, it stays straight up. Okay. They're weighted at the bottom, Case.
3: Gotcha.
2: And so they stay straight up like that.
7: Do you know what we got, which is really cool, if you're talking about a fun pool toy or... It is a floating piece of foam that floats on top of the water. It has a mesh air intake. You have a hose that runs down to a piece that goes into your mouth, and you can, like the famous, water shows, Wiki Watchy or whatever, they have those hoses. You can
2: swim down in the pool, exhale, and descend. And, you know, if you're, it's basically you're able to breathe and stay under for quite a while.
0: So it's a tube. It's like a long snorkel of sorts.
2: It's long enough that you can breathe and have an exchange. You can't go too long with, you know.
0: Right. Do you know that, and I learned this while in taking my certification for diving, that if you go, this is how water pressure, we don't realize what it does to us while we're swimming. But if you go down 6 feet and you try to have a tube that goes up to the top and breathe, you can't. You don't have the strength
2: to
0: fight the pressure of the water. You can't breathe in.
3: That's cray cray.
0: I know. It seems like you can be able to go much deeper. But that's why regulators are so important in scuba. It forces that air into your lungs as you breathe in. It feels like you're just breathing normally because it can detect the pressure and what appropriate pressure it needs to take, the regulator, for letting that compressed air go into your lungs. It's pretty sophisticated, actually. But yeah, if you go 6 feet down and try to breathe, if you had a long enough snorkel like that, you would not be able to physically breathe.
2: It's pretty wild.
0: Yeah. So consumers, by the way, should stop using the recalled dive sticks immediately. Take them away from children and dispose of them. Consumers will be asked to take a photo
2: of your topless wife.
0: Of your topless wife disposing of the dive sticks in the trash and email
2: it. Take your blouse off, hon.
0: 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Once received, Joyen will send the consumer redesigned dive sticks that meet federal regulations.
2: These things look so benign, but you don't think about that.
0: Yep. All right, and there you go. That's the last one, I promise you. Hope we all learned here.
3: Yeah.
0: Some products that might be dangerous.
3: Saving lives.
0: I did not realize there are that many that happen this regularly, and that's why we do this from time to time.
2: And besides, it gives us a chance to talk about all sorts of dumb crap.
0: Yep. It does. All right, we're going to take a break. We're going to come back in a moment. We'll talk about more dumb crap when we get back. Yeah. I have the Bizarre File stories on the way.
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0: Love me some Tom Petty in the morning on MMR. You're so bad. About 6 minutes after 8 o'clock, President's Eve show. Beautiful day today. You know what else is beautiful?
1: What?
0: Rita's Water Ice on a day like today.
1: Yes.
0: They brought by some goodies. That means we got goodies for you. 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What's up this morning, Marissa?
2: We're slowing on the Boulevard southbound between Ridge and the Schuylkill. Then Schuylkill eastbound from the Boulevard out to Vine westbound from Vare to Vine Street. And the Boulevard out to Gladwin 95 southbound. We're jammed up Cottman out to the Vine and the PA Turnpike westbound from Willow Grove to Fort Washington. 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
0: Thanks, Marissa. Don't forget those Brent and Zach from Shinedown passes to be given away at some point this morning. We'll tell you when to call in and what number caller to be. The event is on Monday. So less than a week away from that, obviously, it's here at the performance space at WMMR. And we also have the blood drive coming up on Friday. So just a couple things to remind you of. And you can get all the information about this stuff at presidentsteve.com. Oh, and by the way, Brent Porsche will have tickets this afternoon to give away to see the guys from Shinedown as well. So a heads up on that. Let us dive into the bizarre file. Here we go.
3: Now, WMMR presents bizarre. Kristen and Steve's bizarre file.
0: 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Gambling problem, call 1-800-GAMBLER. A 41-year-old man who used a semi-automatic rifle to repeatedly fire at an Orange County Sheriff's Department helicopter after getting drunk at his birthday party, was sentenced on Monday to 9 years in federal prison.
1: What a birthday party.
0: Yeah, Justin Derek Jennings was also ordered to spend 3 years on probation following his release from prison.
1: Now you can celebrate your birthdays with the convicts.
0: He admitted to one federal count of attempting to damage, destroy, disable, or wreck an aircraft. In sentencing an apologetic Jennings to 9 years behind bars, Judge John Holcomb effectively split the difference between the roughly 10-year sentence sought by federal prosecutors and the 7-year sentence the defense was requesting.
1: He's very lucky. What if he was shooting up at the helicopter and in that helicopter was the butcher of Bakersfield?
0: during a party, an inebriated Jennings became angry and family members began to leave, according to prosecutors, at which point Jennings retrieved a rifle from his gun safe and fired an entire magazine of ammunition inside the home. Remaining family members.
4: And you're nothing but a chameleon, lemon-headed, coward, terrorist. And I'm after you, buddy.
0: You're in that helicopter.
1: You're in that helicopter.
0: So, remaining family members, after this guy unloads all, you know, this full magazine inside the house, they fled. They called 911, drawing deputies to the neighborhood. Jennings fired at a sheriff's helicopter overhead from a second-story window. The gunfire lasted intermittently for at least 20 minutes until Jennings was taken into custody. Deputies found two revolvers, two handguns, two rifles, multiple rounds of ammunition and bullet casings scattered across the floor of the home, as well as two magazines and a box of ammunition on a couch beneath the window Jennings had been firing from.
1: Well, time to cut the cake.
0: Jennings' attorney wrote in a sentencing briefing that Jennings' addiction to alcohol was at the heart of the incident that led to his arrest. He had been drinking early the day of his 39th birthday party. He ultimately finished off a handle of Jack Daniels containing 1.75 liters of hard liquor prior to the confrontation with law enforcement.
1: It sounds like he can handle it.
0: Judge Holcomb acknowledged that Jennings was inebriated at the time, but said it was still an extraordinarily serious crime. So he's going to jail for 9 years.
1: What if he brought down a helicopter?
0: Yeah. A record-breaking daredevil who performed alongside Madonna at the Super Bowl halftime show is one of two men who died in a base jumping accident near Moab, Utah over the weekend. Marissa, you were talking about your interest in base jumping.
2: Still looks cool.
0: Andy Lewis, best known for setting a highline record 480 feet above Las Vegas in October 2013, died during a tandem jump with another diver on Sunday in Mineral Bottom, Utah. Lewis's final Instagram video posted Sunday, not long before his death, showed him doing a flip off a cliff in the desert outside of Moab. The second victim, described only as a man in his 50s, has not been publicly identified. Lewis was originally from California and relocated to Moab, where he picked up the stage name Sketchy Andy for his death-defying stunts. He appeared on an episode of Red Bull's Ultimate Rush in 2016, where he attempted a highline walk between two hot air balloons 4,000 feet in the air. At the time of his death, he held a Guinness World Record for slack rope walk above a waterfall in China. He had performed stunts on at least three continents and previously set records in Bangkok and at the Mandalay Bay Resort and Casino in Vegas. He'd also been part of a group of four men who removed a mysterious 12-foot-tall metal monolith that appeared on public land outside of Salt Lake City in 2020.
1: I remember that, yeah.
0: There were a few of those that popped up, but he was the one that went and got it. But dude died doing what he loved doing.
1: Yeah, thought it was a curse to me, though. At what point does it become clear to him in that fall that you're checking out?
0: Yeah.
1: This isn't working.
0: Yep. Brazilian military police got quite a surprise during a traffic stop in Cidade Ocidental on Thursday when a female passenger reached into her nether regions and slowly extracted a loaded 9mm pistol in full of the officers.
1: That's a cool trick.
0: The weapon, a Taurus PT-92 pistol, was found to have two live rounds inside. The woman's male companion told police that they were out looking for a man accused of robbing his mother, and he allegedly insulted officers during the stop.
1: A badge holster.
0: He also turned out not to have a valid driver's license. The motorcycle was seized. Both individuals were taken to the regional police station, and the firearm was logged as evidence.
1: You have any grenades in there?
0: Watch this. Yeah. The couple were also presumably searched really well.
1: Dude, how would you?
0: I don't know.
1: Yeah.
0: I do not know. All right, how about this? A fisherman reeled in a great white shark on Nantucket's South Shore on Sunday as dozens of people gathered on the beach to watch and record the spectacle. Elliot Sudol has been fishing for sandbar sharks and other species during the summers for more than a decade. On Sunday, he was out fishing on the South Shore with his apprentice, Stone Fornes, and a fellow angler, Nathan Skerritt, when they realized they had a big one on the line. He said, "We were just out testing the waters. Conditions looked great. Just wanted to see if anything was around."
1: So was he surf casting?
0: Yeah.
1: Oh, my God.
0: He said, "That was the first white I've hooked in 13 years on Nantucket. Caught 1,000-plus sandbars and hundreds of duskies on the beach, tagged most of them along the way. By no means was targeting the white. You can't control what picks up your bait." He said, "I posted that video because I feel like I did everything right in the situation. Shark was in the surf, removed the hook, sent her back to sea in about 15 seconds. He said, "If you are into shark fishing here, use appropriate heavy tackle, barbless circle hooks, and release immediately. Take the online course, get involved with the tagging program, understand people are watching you, respect the animal, and be safe."
1: Well, yeah. That's a good mindset. He's working feverishly. We're looking at the footage. I mean, you have to be very careful, obviously, but the thing is in duress.
0: I mean, he is on top of it, opening its mouth up, and you never know. Those things are so strong, it could flip around and just turn around and bite him at any moment. That's like pretty ballsy.
1: Anchorman 2, the great white shark that he takes under his nurses back to health.
0: But this guy's, you know, whole aim was to get it back in the water, get it back out there. He just was, you know, he catches for the thrill of it and sends him back out and tags him. So, all right, and there you go. That's what we will end the Bizarre File with. This morning. Let us take a quick break. Come back in a moment. Don't forget, a little bit later on, Eric D'Alessandro is going to be performing at Helium Comedy Club. Going to check in with us at about 9:30 or so. We'll come back after this break. Stay with us.
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0: This summer, as you know, Philadelphia is one of the centers of the soccer world as fans from every corner of the globe gather for FIFA World Cup 2026. 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And then Brazil faces Haiti during week two of FIFA World Cup 2026. 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
0: Oh, yeah!
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3: Everything that rocks.

0: doing time. You know, it makes that song the vibes.
1: Absolutely.
0: And by that, I mean the instrument.
1: Yeah.
0: I love that sound when it's used right.
1: You know, my grandmother, my father's mother was a musician and did shows for the USO, and you had a dance school and all that stuff, and she was big into entertainment. She had a vibraphone in the basement.
0: Yeah.
1: And it was a kid.
0: Fun to play
1: with. Oh, my God. Yeah, right? Yeah.
0: It's Preston and Steve Show, 8:27 on this Monday morning here on WMMR. And we'll do some more giveaways in a little bit with our friends at Rita's Water Ice. Hang tight. Also, we have the Brent and Zach of Shinedown acoustic performance tickets to give away. Two, that is coming. We got guests on the show. Eric D'Alessandro is going to be at the Young Comedy Club on in about an hour or so, but we'll get to some other things first. Let's take a look at traffic, see how we doing. Marissa, what's up?
2: Road construction on the Walt Whitman Bridge has the downside down to just two lanes. That's happening there. We also have slowing on 42 northbound between 41 and 295 and 55 northbound from Deptford out to 42. On Schuylkill eastbound, we're slowing from the Boulevard out to Vine, westbound from Bear to Vine, and the Boulevard out to Gladwin, the 95 southbound from Cotman Avenue out to the Vine. 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
0: Thanks, Marissa. By the way, it's sitting outside weather today.
1: Oh, my God.
2: Oh, yeah.
1: Just sit outside. We did that. Play the vibes.
0: We did that last night. Yeah. You can sit outside and play the vibes. You got all the summer stuff covered right there. Before we do anything, Steve has some gifts for us. TikTok gifts.
1: You know, this is my thing.
0: Steve orders, finds ads, things, and he'll order enough for all of us, and then we get little gifts.
1: You remember we had the gun, we had the eyes, we had the not-so-convincing celebrity face masks.
0: Yeah. Sometimes they're missed. Sometimes they hit, and sometimes they miss.
1: But as with all of this stuff, it's cheap enough to make you go, what the hell?
0: True.
1: You know, so if you get burned, you get burned. But this I have a point of contention with. I happen to think it's really good, and I think you as the resident musician, Preston, can back me up on this.
0: Okay.
1: This one is called Tiny Violin.
0: All right. Okay.
1: And I'll demonstrate for you.
0: Okay.
1: Because I believe it looks more like a cello.
0: Okay.
1: This is it.
0: I saw the package, but I haven't seen the actual. Yeah, it does look like a cello. It's because it's got a deeper body
1: right.
0: to it. Yeah.
1: So listen.
0: Okay. So Steve has the bow. It's a little mini bow, and he's running it across the strings, and it plays.
1: Here's yours.
0: You know what that reminds me of?
1: Hand this over to a... there you go.
0: I remember when they made full-size things like this.
1: Yeah.
0: But it reminds me of... Do you remember that scam that was going on in parking lots for a while?
1: Yes, yeah.
0: Somebody was pretending they were out playing a violin. It was actually just a recording, and they pretended as if they were playing, and they were, you know, like, busking.
1: So go ahead.
0: Okay, hang on a second.
1: Here. Running across the part in the middle.
0: Let me hold it up.
1: So someone's bitching and moaning.
0: Oh, my God. Oh, my God. Okay, so you don't even have to move it back and forth. You just push down on it.
1: Yeah, but you want it to sound
0: like... You definitely want it to look... But if you were a cello, yeah, you'd play it like this.
1: So that is a cello, is it not?
0: I think that it, size-wise, yes, it looks like a cello, especially because the neck only comes up a little bit above the body, and the body is much deeper.
1: What it does have is sort of a stand where you could set it up and play it from the back.
0: So this is supposed to be used when somebody is doing some bitching about something that doesn't matter.
1: You know, they say playing the world's smallest violin. Yeah. So.
0: I love it.
3: Can you just press the button? Do you even...
1: You're actually depressing it when you push it.
0: Yeah.
3: Okay.
0: Yeah.
3: All right.
0: Yeah. But that's fun. I like that.
1: All right.
0: And if you really want to do it, Steve, you hold it up to your chin like this.
1: It's hard to...
0: I can't even... Oh, yeah. Damn it.
1: Here we go.
3: Aw, poor you.
0: Ooh, we're duetting.
1: Yeah, let's do it, ready?
0: So you start, and then I'll go.
1: All right.

0: It's beautiful.
1: All right, so here's yours, beautiful. Marissa.
2: Oh, thank you.
3: Right. I love it.
1: Casey, there you go. And one, you know, I need to start getting Sam.
4: As well. Sam wants a little violin.
1: You guys are getting boned. And he's,
0: do you want for Ryan?
1: Yeah, Ryan.
0: Okay. I haven't saved anything. I need to check my screenshots because what I'll do is when I see an ad of something that I like, I will, rather than actually click on the ad, I will screenshot it.
1: Right.
0: And then go and check externally for it. I haven't really been, nothing's really been popping my cherry lately.
1: I love that piece. I am a sucker for these things, but I told you, I've gotten burned on a few. I will not buy anything big on the TikTok shop.
0: I wouldn't spend a lot of money.
1: What do you think of this one?
0: I like it. I think it's a lot of fun.
4: It's
0: a hit for sure.
4: Hit. Yeah,
0: definitely. And it's got to be, like, having it here will be great.
1: Yeah.
0: Because so, as soon as somebody starts complaining about something.
1: Really?
0: Oh, really? I love it. Thank you, Steve.
1: No problem. Enjoy.
0: It's a nice little gift. Case, you can play too.
4: I'm finally playing mine.
0: Yeah.
4: Aw.
0: Now, where do we keep the bow? I don't want to lose the bow.
1: On the side of the stand.
0: Yeah, there's a little clip there.
1: Yeah.
0: Mm-hmm. Okay. All right. I'll put that sucker in there, and I will have this at the ready when I need it.
4: Oh, really?
0: Here we go. Yeah, what? Yeah. Really?
1: Yeah, exactly.
0: All right.
1: Oh, I'm sorry. Is it tough to put up with that?
0: Yeah. All right. Well, thank you, Steve.
2: Appreciate that.
1: Enjoy.
0: All right. I have noticed a few things.
5: I'm the noticer now with Cello.
0: Yes. So this one I noticed this morning. Skill games are unlawful under Pennsylvania's Gaming Act and Crime Code, the state Supreme Court ruled yesterday. The decision strikes down what the Commonwealth's highest court called a pair of deeply flawed or lower court rulings that allowed the slot machine-like gaming devices to spread across Pennsylvania in a legal gray area beyond the reach of gaming authorities and law enforcement.
1: So I don't have skin in this game. I don't play these things, but there's a gas station that I go to periodically that you would think is mini Vegas.
0: No,
1: it's jammed with all these machines.
0: Really?
1: And there are people in there blowing money.
0: I don't go anywhere where these things are. I have seen videos and pictures of people playing these types of things, but I've never actually seen them myself.
2: I think there might be one at the 7-Eleven on like 11th and Washington.
0: Okay.
2: Right near the Italian Market.
0: Sounds about right.
2: Yeah.
0: So the devices now may be found, it says in the ruling, not only in taverns, restaurants, and social clubs, but also in mini-marts, gas stations, grocery stores, laundromats, pizza parlors, and various other establishments throughout Pennsylvania. Laundromats?
4: Yeah. You need to do something.
2: Sitting around doing nothing. Yeah. Yeah.
1: Well, that's a perfect place. The one where I saw the most, I'm going to say 7, maybe 8 machines that are on one wall, and take the turn on the corner.
4: Yeah.
1: And I mean, it is always hopping.
4: I see them in gas stations all the time.
0: Yeah. So since the Intermediate Commonwealth Court ruled in 2023 that skill games are not slot machines as defined by state law, the devices have been the subject of legislation seeking to outlaw them altogether, with lawmakers noting detrimental effects, including increased crime and the exposure of children to gambling. And by the way, I have seen some increased crime issues with these. Pace-O-Matic, the Georgia-based company that produces the software in the Pennsylvania Skill Games, said it's disappointed in the decision, strongly believes the decision doesn't reflect the facts that led to a string of favorable decisions of the company. The State Attorney General, Dave Sunday, issued a statement calling the decision a significant victory for consumers, taxpayers, and the rule of law in Pennsylvania. I've never been I'm going to liken these to slot machines. I've never been a slot machine person. It just seems it just takes, it's a waste of time. To me,
1: I look at all, in many ways, I'm just not a gambler. Mm-hmm. Though I'm fascinated with casinos and gambling. I love when my wife likes to sit at the roulette table periodically and play. It's fun. Mm-hmm. She never goes like hardcore. But to me, these kind of games are basically you're just set the money on fire. You know, it's like, it's just such a...
0: I mean, you can win. But yeah. I mean, but there's no skill. You're just putting money in. You're hitting
3: and
0: the button.
3: That's why I make that equation.
0: Playing cards, you know, dice games like that. Okay, I can go do that and have some fun from time to time.
3: At least there's the perception that skill might work in your favor
0: to some extent. Yeah.
2: To me, it's like playing at an arcade, though. I mean, it's just you're putting money in. I'll do $20 on Wheel of Fortune in honor of my grandmother. Yeah. And then $100 later, maybe I'll win some money.
0: Yeah. Right.
4: I just don't get it. Like, back in the day, it was just like three things across, right? And now there's a million things. And I'm like, how are things connecting and how do you win? Like, I just don't really
3: If you don't know if you've won, that's a bad game to play.
2: Well, and it's like, you know, maybe it's a penny slot, but you really need to play a dollar to get the most out of it.
4: Right.
2: Like the penny will just do the three across. But if you want all 10 around in a square to count, you have to up your ante.
0: But what Casey's saying is the number of configurations on how you can win is really confusing.
3: It's no longer three cherries. It looks like a bizarre graphic.
0: You can go diagonally, you can go across, pretty sneaky, sis, or up and down, or there's all different, it depends on how many you know panels there are that you're trying to fill up with. And I know what you're saying, Case. I'm like, did I win? I think I won. Oh, there's the counter going up. Yeah, I won, you know. So some of it's not clear cut. And then they have others where, like, you know, like the Wheel of Fortune where all of a sudden the wheel spins and the ball rolls around. It's like, what happens now? So
2: wheel.
0: I know what you're talking about.
2: Fortune.
0: Yeah. So the Attorney General's office, which estimates there are 70,000 skill machines in operation in the Commonwealth, argued that embedding an element of so-called skill into the game does not exempt the devices from Pennsylvania gambling laws. So they are, I don't know how this moves forward next, if they're going to yank all those out of there. But this apparently resolves two cases, one in which the Gaming Act's definition of slot machine was at issue, and the second in which the seizure of three skill game machines, cash, and receipts from a Harrisburg area business was overturned. So
3: I don't know what's going to lead to. Yeah, are they going to yank them out of all the establishments? Are they going to put different parameters on using them? Or I don't know. For example, If you're say like a 16-year-old or 17-year-old that looks older, do you get proofed if you go up to use those things?
4: Well, I mean,
0: well, I don't know.
4: Checking IDs. Or would you be proofed?
3: Well, is it legal to use that?
0: How do you get your winnings? Do you take a ticket and you give it to the?
3: That's what I assume. It doesn't pay out right there.
0: I don't know. Yeah. I don't know how it works, because if that's the case, then they're gonna, I would imagine,
3: at
0: check
3: the point
0: your
3: of pay.
0: Check your. You know, your age, but I really don't know how it works. But anyhow, that's a ruling that came down in the state of Pennsylvania.
3: And you noticed it.
0: I did notice that. Noticed another thing. There is a search engine called OnlyGuider, and it's for finding OnlyFans creators. And they recently used search traffic, financial filings, and population data to compare 167 major U.S. cities to see which one spends the most on OnlyFans subscriptions.
3: Which city spends the most on OnlyFans subscriptions?
0: Yeah. So I saw this article. I've never once, because I have no intention of joining, never once even pulled up the OnlyFans website. So this morning I pulled it up.
3: Did you?
0: Yeah, just to see. And obviously you have to log in and do all this stuff. But on the front, they do have sample videos that you can watch.
3: Okay.
0: And so I watched one real quickly of this really hot girl telling me about manatees in Miami.
4: Okay. All right.
0: And she did not seem like a manatee expert. She just seemed like a hot girl who said, oh, by the way, there's a lot to party. You can party like crazy in Miami, but did you know there's manatees here too? But I searched down a little bit, and they weren't showing the sexy ones.
3: The stuff,
0: It was all, how to make a great fragrance, or there was salsa dancing on the beach, you know, and stuff like that.
3: I wonder, I'm going to guess that the bread and butter of OnlyFans is really the more salacious content as opposed to look at the manatee.
0: I would think so. I mean, it has its reputation for on that. So to compare cities of different sizes, they used a spend per 10,000 resident metric with a national average of 77,334 per 10,000 people, $777,000 per 10,000 people. So where was spending the highest in the U.S.?
3: Huh.
0: Atlanta tops the list.
3: Really?
0: Residents there spent nearly $26.2 million, which is about $525,000 per 10,000 people on OnlyFans.
1: What does that break down to per person?
0: Well, I guess if you divide 525,000 by 10,000, would that be $500? I don't know. I'm doing the math in my head.
2: Say it again.
0: 525,000, divide that by 10,000. I'm way off.
1: Roosters don't lay eggs.
0: Marissa's doing the math. It's $52.
4: There you go.
0: Thank you. That's about almost double the amount of the number two city, Orlando, which just spent $14.3 million. $466,000 per 10,000 residents.
1: You would think Orlando would have enough distractions to keep you off the OnlyFans.
0: Yeah, you would think so. So here are the top 10 cities for OnlyFans spending per 10,000 people. Number one is in Orlando. Atlanta. Number two is Orlando. Number three, Salt Lake City. Mm. These conservative cities always rank high on the porn indexes.
1: Preston, I didn't log on, but I went to the landing page of OnlyFans. You're right. Ashley Serrano 2 swaps Miami's party scene for something more peaceful. Kayak in search of manatees and coming face to face with one of the ocean's most gentle giants. Wow. So it's really a nature show.
0: Right. She's beautiful.
1: Yeah.
0: She's wearing a bikini. Yeah. Then you have Miami, number four, where you can see the manatees.
4: Okay.
0: I was handed a note. Then we have Minneapolis at number five, followed by Cleveland. Denver is seven. Then you have Seattle at eight. St. Louis is number nine. And Vegas rounds out the top 10.
1: So, Preston, Lily TV tries ice fishing for the first time ever, braving Canada's freezing winter and finding out just how unpredictable life on the ice can be.
0: I saw
1: and
0: her,
1: she
0: too.
1: She does that with her top unzipped.
0: Beautiful Asian woman,
1: yeah,
0: right?
1: Yeah.
0: I saw that one, too.
1: I'm thinking these are just sort of bait and switches, no pun intended.
4: Hey, by the way, and I mentioned this to you guys off air, but on Instagram, and it's showing up in my algorithm, so it's going to show up more because I do spend a little bit of time watching these videos, but women are...
0: fishing?
4: No, they're sort
1: looking
4: of
1: indiscreetly
4: like showing off. Like,
1: oh, you said this. You're seeing like, the moose knuckle and the
0: graphic nudity.
4: Nipples?
1: Yeah.
4: Actual like their nether regions?
1: That was completely verboten, at least by my understanding. Even in the general realm was too much.
4: So I started to see it like, a woman would be like holding a bouquet of flowers, right? And she would just kind of like move it to the side and like, there's her nipple. It's like, oh, wow. And then just the other night, there was a woman she was sitting on like a chair or couch or whatever, and she was covered in a blanket.
1: And she moved it?
4: No. And then you look and you're like, oh, wait, the blanket is actually kind of going around her vag, and it is totally exposed, like everything.
1: So besides these examples, have you seen many more?
4: Yes.
1: Okay, so do you believe that they are being so discreet about it that they're fooling the algorithm?
4: I think so.
1: Okay.
0: I've seen some sheer things.
1: Mm-hmm. Yes.
4: That will let
0: you
4: see
0: all the way through.
4: Yep.
0: Which I'm like, I don't know how they get away with it. But
1: how does Ryan get away?
0: Ryan Shuttleworth?
4: Yeah.
0: I don't know. Ryan, do you have any tips?
1: How do you show sack on Instagram?
6: Pure, raw sex appeal. Okay. That's all it's about.
0: That's what does it.
2: I went to Playboy's account just to see where they are with nudity. And, you know, they're letting nipples slip. I mean, they're like, you know, the top tier of where you're going to see it.
0: Mm-hmm.
2: And I think I saw more nudity on Playboy's Facebook account, which owns Instagram.
0: Wow.
2: So maybe they're kind of changing, letting the rules relax a little bit.
0: Interesting. I'm not really sure. All right. So OnlyFans, you can dive in and see it all if you want to pay for it right there.
1: Imagine burning up your loot on that. What do you want to play, slots or OnlyFans?
0: All right, so this might be the last one we have time for. Well, maybe we got a couple. A time capsule created to celebrate the 250th anniversary of America and American independence is now sealed shut, and it's headed here to Philadelphia, where it will be buried next month. A 2016 law establishing the nonpartisan America 250 Commission requires that the time capsule be buried in Philadelphia on July 4th, 2026, and then dug up 250 years later in 2276.
1: So my wife was recently invited to a opening of a time capsule. I think it was in elementary school that this school buried. We're talking many years ago. And they opened it up and they all wrote essays about what they thought the world might be like. And she talked about this crush she had on this other kid.
4: I'll get out.
1: It's adorable. Aww. I find them fascinating, you know.
0: Fascinating, but usually kind of disappointing.
1: Yeah.
0: When they open it up, I'm like, you didn't put something cooler than that in there, you know?
4: Do we know what's in this time capsule?
0: So, yes. And let me tell you a little bit about it. The 900-pound cylinder. It's biggie.
1: Mm-hmm. Okay.
0: Made of stainless steel and will be covered with a secondary cylinder to trap air and push out any water. And the items inside are at 35% relative humidity to keep them from drying out and disintegrating or creating moisture problems.
1: Well, I understand it's 14 cinder blocks.
0: The capsule will be buried 10 feet underground, protecting it from temperature fluctuations and storm damage. Philadelphia, by the way, according to Michael Barilla with the National Institute of Standards and Technology, who led the team, said that Philadelphia would have to be 6 feet underwater in order for this time capsule to be even possibly taking on water. He said, if Philly is 6 feet underwater, you got way bigger problems in the world. But the real question is what's inside. So the time capsule contains contributions from the three branches of the federal government, all 50 states, the five U.S. territories, and Washington, D.C. Anything that might degrade or rust over time was banned. So according to a list shared on the America 250 website, archival quality paper was a popular item, as many states gave letters, postcards, posters, poems, and other printed material. New Hampshire honored its past with a brochure with a timeline of major events in their Revolutionary War history. California submitted the answer it got when it asked an AI chatbot, write me a prediction of what California will be like in 250 years from July 4th, 2026. That'll be interesting to see.
1: Yeah.
0: Utah sent 100 cards featuring historical citizens, 13 coins, 8 documents, 8 pens, 2 granite discs, and a booklet. Some states sent flags and state coins. Others sent pins and artwork. Arkansas sent a diamond. And Maine's submission includes a bone from the endangered North Atlantic right whale.
1: Boring.
0: I know.
4: That sucks.
0: Yeah.
4: What do we put in there? A cheesesteak? A cannoli?
1: No, you can't, because food goes bad after 4 hours.
0: After 4 hours, we learned earlier this morning. So I don't think it's going to make it
1: 250 years.
0: 50 years, but.
1: What would you put in there? I mean, the classic things are, you know, a newspaper headline or a piece of tech. I do like the thoughts of the people of the time. Seeing things that come from, that's why archival letters or.
0: I agree.
1: It's always
0: especially if it's a statement like, I am this person.
1: Yeah.
0: Here's what my life is like. And here's what I think things will be like at that time. I think that's not a bad idea.
4: Did we put a time capsule on the wall when we were having the studio built?
0: I think we put bumper stickers back.
4: Is that what we did? Okay.
0: Yeah, I don't think we did anything unique.
1: We put Bill Weston's car keys. God damn it.
0: That's going to be...
1: Where's that chirping coming from?
0: I don't know where. Marissa, does it say exactly where they're going to bury it? Or is that going to be... a little bit of a mystery. It can't be a mystery. They have to mark that.
1: We lost it.
0: Right?
4: Yeah.
7: That's a mystery.
0: This won't be cheap either. 900-pound container that's constructed specifically for this. And I just don't know where they're gonna bury it. So
2: we're rolling over and I can't see it, but looking at a photo of this thing, it's massive.
0: Oh, that's pretty cool.
2: It looks like a hot water heater.
0: Yeah,
2: okay. You're right.
1: No, it is. So it's obviously built for duration. It's like what they decided to include on Voyager when they sent it out into space.
0: Yeah.
1: Obviously they don't need to show us what we look like because we know. But, the representation of a man and a woman, music, a message.
0: Recordings of different languages and sounds and stuff like that.
1: Bachman Turner Overdrive.
0: How can you not have taken care of business if you're an alien life form that finds out about the world?
7: We need to take care of business, too.
0: So July 4th, they're going to bury that. Now, I would imagine there's got to be a big ceremony and everything. I just don't remember
2: the information. Yeah, there's a lot of detail.
1: Have you ever been asked to contribute to a time capsule?
0: No.
1: Okay.
0: And I don't know what I would put in there. That's
1: drumsticks.
0: That is a toughie, man. I don't know if I put drumsticks in there. I do have a pair with my name on them, so maybe
1: put in a tiny violin.
0: If only we had one of those. All right, Marissa, where is it going to be?
2: Looks like it'll be buried at Independence National Historical Park on July 4th.
0: Where is Independence National Historical Park?
2: I'm guessing that's the park in front of, like, the Liberty Bell?
0: I don't know.
2: Like, Independence Mall? Independence Mall?
0: Yeah, good question.
3: All right, well.
1: You know, pick a place. Well, look, well, where were they getting all those dinosaur bones from? In the back of a Home Depot in Jersey?
4: Yeah.
1: Yeah. Park, put this in outside of Club Escape Bristol.
0: So we had some times at Clubber's Game Bristol, for sure, dude.
1: Wouldn't that be wild if they're excavating Club Biscay, you know, it's 250 years from now when obviously we're all eating pills and flying in our jet cars, and there we go.
0: Yep.
2: All right, Independence National Historical Park is the official name of what we know as Independence Mall.
0: Okay. All right, so they're going to bury it there. Yeah. That's perfect. Ooh, I think that's a good idea.
2: So that'll be right when you guys are doing the Wawa Hoagie,
0: Welcome America.
2: Right?
4: Yeah. Or the we'll be there days Fest. In advance.
2: Oh, okay.
0: All right, I have time for one more case.
4: Yeah, man.
8: One more for the noticer.
0: I did like this
8: one. For the road.
0: This is interesting. South Korean young people are increasingly used what they call dopamine sites, which are fake online shopping platforms that replicate the entire buying experience without charging anything. It's just like real e-commerce. These apps feature hundreds of products, detailed reviews, ratings, shopping carts, then checkout flows where you enter your address and click order. An app then shows a courier accepting your order, and you can track their progress on a map in real time.
1: Without any real transaction.
0: Nothing ships. Nothing is charged. The apps are designed around the finding that the dopamine hit from online shopping comes less from the stuff itself and more from the ritual.
4: I kind of get this because I did something similar on the Temu website. You know, I was directed there through Instagram because it was like, oh, you just won, you know, all, you know, like 8 free gifts from us, blah, blah, blah. So, and I knew I wasn't going to buy anything and I knew it was a scam, but I was like, let's just see. And I was looking at all these power tools and woodworking tools and I filled everything up. And then, you know, when it came down to it, they're like, we need, you know, 20 something for shipping. And I was like, nah, thanks. But like, I got something out of it. You know what I mean? The only thing that sucks is
1: the thrill of the hunt is equal, which I get. Yeah.
4: Dude, I got so many things that I didn't get. Like, you know what I mean? Oh. I got routers and table saws and no. It's not that. I loved it. Get ready. Okay. The only thing that sucks now is I'm getting daily emails from Temu.
2: Okay. So I get this completely because I do the same thing. I'll put something in a cart and it's kind of like, well, maybe it'll alert me when it goes on sale and I'll look at it and then I'll see what else it recommends. So it kind of is like a game. It's like Sims.
1: Yeah. Does the letdown make you feel sad?
2: No, it gives me joy.
0: For many South Korean users, they said, where high living costs make impulse buying a financial problem, the platform functions as a harm reduction tool. So you get to do this without actually spending your money, and you get something out of it.
1: So, I don't know if that would be... Dr. Mike and I talk about this all the time, about, you know, the thrill of hunting down something. Perhaps it's like when you found that beloved kid's book.
0: Yeah.
1: And you were kind of in the process of trying to bid for it on eBay. Mm-hmm. It is the thrill of the chase. I do like getting the thing, too, you know, eventually, but I do understand... that this is because shopping therapy is a thing.
4: Yeah,
1: it really is.
0: Yeah, retail
1: therapy. If you're bummed, it can really help turn things around. It can be something as dumb as a tiny violin.
0: Yeah,
4: it's funny. There is a text that came over the bottom. Text that says it sounds like methadone for shopping addicts.
0: Yeah, okay.
4: And it does. I don't actually know what methadone actually does.
1: It was created to be a substitute, kind of, a wean you off drug. Wasn't that the original purpose?
4: Off of like opiates and stuff. But like, do you actually get high off of it?
0: I believe so.
1: It replicates something.
0: Yeah, I believe
1: it's a lot like shopping.
0: It has a... Marissa, can you pull that up? All right. Methadone, a potent long-acting synthetic opioid prescribed to treat opioid use disorder and manage severe chronic pain. When taken as directed, it prevents withdrawal symptoms and relieves cravings. But it is a long-acting full opioid agonist. It must be carefully dosed and monitored by a medical professional.
1: Could you imagine the trauma of being addicted to that?
0: That's real. That's legit. So this trend of what they call dopamine sites.
9: You're dope.
0: Has not yet caught on in Western markets, where most observers find the concept uninteresting. I'll bet you there's some people who would dig that.
1: If it's a way
0: the shopaholic.
1: If it's so, yes, because there are a lot of people who buy things and then return them, mm-hmm. so that it's just simply for the thrill of the of that initial process.
2: Well, and then thereafter, it's returning it and then going back to shop and look for more things.
0: Right?
1: Did you?
2: Some of us might have that problem.
1: Yeah. That's okay. I feel you on that one. Did you hear the latest issue? I was watching a report about, maybe it's World News Tonight or whatever, talking about how Ozempic has created a massive clothing return.
6: Oh yeah. Oh,
1: so that people are losing weight and returning clothing, and it's mucking up the system for a lot of clothes retailers. There you go. Exactly. And they're sad.
0: By the way, I got a text that our YouTubers are loving the cellos. So
6: you know what? There's one guy who hates it, Preston. Oh. He's not a fan of it. The poor guy. I'm just kidding.
0: Oh, I didn't catch your pitch to me to the softball to kick it out of. Sorry, buddy.
1: He's sad.
0: All right. Anyhow, that's all I noticed.
6: Man.
0: Now you know I noticed one more thing. 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We're going to take a break. 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
4: 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Why you wanna give me a run around? 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
1: 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It's Everything That Rocks. That's the song that launched him right there. Hard to Handle. About 9 minutes after 9 o'clock. It's Preston and Steve Show. Beautiful day today. We are going to be giving away those Brent and Zach of Shinedown acoustic performance tickets before the show is over. Guarantee you that. Stick with us. I will tell you when to call in and what number to be. And you don't want to miss that. If you do happen to not win with us, Brent Porsche has got you covered later on this afternoon. Tune in to him, man. He's going to be doing that all week long as well. And Brent's also going to be hosting an after party.
2: Yep.
1: 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Please sign up. 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Here we have a look at traffic, and Marissa's got it for you. What's up, Marissa?
3: We have an accident in Conshohocken. It's on Matson Ford Road, both directions, right at 76. Traffic is being directed around the area. We're also jammed up on 422 eastbound from Oaks to First Avenue. PA Turnpike westbound from Willow Grove to Fort Washington. Blue Route northbound from McDade to the Media Bypass. 76 eastbound from the Boulevard out to Vine, westbound from the Boulevard out to Gladwin. 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
1: All right. Thank you, Marissa. Are we still waiting for her to get on board?
4: Yeah. You know what? I'm just going to let him know now that we're ready. I told you guys everything got moved up to 9:10.
5: Don't want to hear your sob stories.
1: Sorry. We have these little violins, if you're calling in, that you can just play a little tune on.
4: I failed to let Ryan know to
5: be on. Okay, all right. Okay, it's all good.
1: All right, what you guys want to talk about?
5: I don't know.
4: Well, you know what? Can me and Marissa just recount our experience at Treehouse World in Westchester?
5: Please. Today? Yeah,
1: I've been wanting to go there.
4: Dude, yeah. It is so much fun, and I don't care. Listen, I know I'm a 50-year-old man. I was like a little kid in that place, yeah. You know? And I have no fear of heights, you know? Zip lines, the ropes course, all of this stuff. Marissa, you were with me the entire time. Like, how much fun was that for? And listen, there were kids there as well. It's great for kids. But like, I was like, where was this when my kids were younger? Yeah. Like, you know, like, but honestly, you don't need to, you know, it's great for little kids. It's great for, you know, young kids, teenagers, and adults alike.
3: Big kids, calling us. Yeah, and I love the progression that we did it because there's a zip line that was like somewhat intense. And then we did this thing called walk the plank where you literally take like 5 steps and just free fall. And like fall 20 feet was the first one. And then what was the second one? Like 50 feet?
4: That was like 40 feet. Yeah.
3: And then there's an intense double zip line.
1: Let's clarify that.
3: Yeah.
1: There is a safety. It slows you down. You don't just jump on and walk off of 50 feet.
3: Yes. You're not just jumping into...
1: And it slows you down. Yes. And
4: you're all harnessed up.
5: It's not like
4: everything.
5: A South American bungee park.
4: No. But like when Marissa had done the 40-foot plank, when she got to the plank, she was like, oh.
3: I got
4: she
3: nervous.
4: She had to shimmy out on her hindquarters.
3: I did. So like the 20-foot, I just walked out. But the 50-foot, I like walked out confidently. And then as it got toward the edge, I was like, oh, no. Everyone's like, just don't look down. Jump. So I kind of got on my butt and slid off.
1: That was like me telling you guys about the bungee jump.
3: Yeah.
1: I just kind of knelt down and fell over. I had these designs to dive, swan dive. No, it's freaking terrifying.
5: I'm going to be Icarus.
1: All right, well, listen, I want to check out Treehouse World. Yeah. And they have treehouses, too, right?
3: Oh, yeah. The party room?
4: Yeah.
3: Okay.
4: Yeah.
1: All right, well, our guest is on the line. We could keep going on about that. But he's going to be at Helium Comedy Club this weekend, 19th through the 21st. Tickets available at heliumcomedy.com. Please join Mr. Eric D'Alessandro.
6: Hey!
1: Please join us. What's up, Eric?
6: Hey,
1: how you doing?
6: Everybody. What's up, man? I'm sorry. I'm outside of my son's pediatric office, pediatrician.
1: Yeah. Oh, you got an appointment right now? Okay.
6: What's up?
1: I said you got an appointment right now and you're joining?
6: Yeah, well, my wife's in there. There's two of them, so it's like we're getting... We're switching to a man-to-man defense, so she's getting doubled up right now, but I think she's all right.
5: Where are you? In Staten Island? Is that...
6: I'm in Staten Island. I'm in the good old streets of Staten Island, New York.
5: There you go. It's funny because so much of Staten Island is, you know, a regular suburban thing, and you're in the middle of arguably, you know, it's the big, a massive city across the way there, and Staten Island itself has some of the most effed up roadways in the world, but there's a point where you wouldn't even know that. You go off into the suburbs, and you'd be blissfully unaware.
6: Yeah, I mean, look, it's definitely part of the city. I mean, tell my taxes that.
5: Yeah.
6: Of course, they'll get you that way. But yeah, I think it has the suburb feel 100%. Obviously, but then there are areas that makes you feel like you're in Brooklyn, you know, and it is busy. I don't know why that's like a bad thing. People try to like act like, oh, you're not from the city. It's like, why? Because I have a lawn. I'd rather have a lawn.
5: Yeah, that's completely fine. Exactly. I mean, it's the same thing. I live in Mount Airy, which here in Philadelphia is technically part of Philadelphia. It's part of the city. But I do have a lawn, and I like the blend of both.
6: In the 50s, the dream was to get the hell away from the city and the factories and the pollution. I don't know when it became like cool to be in like the crowded areas with noise and sirens. I like getting away from that.
0: Yeah. Hey, Eric, I wanted to ask, you're at the pediatrician with your kids, and your wife is in there with the meeting with the doctor and everything. Would your children survive if it was just you having to handle their medical care? Because I know mine wouldn't. My wife handles all that and knows all. And even if I'm in with the doctor, I like missed a majority of it.
6: My wife handles my medical care.
0: Very good. Smart man.
6: So I don't know. I don't know anything. I mean, I forgot that I had this appointment. She said, it's been the calendar for months. I'm like, what are they going to go to the doctor for? They're fine. I'm sure everything's good. I don't know about you guys, but I never had a doctor growing up. Unless I was bleeding from the eyes, wow, I never saw a doctor. Like I remember when I was a kid, they'd ask, who is your doctor? I'd be like, I don't know. Whoever's at the hospital when I break my arm. I don't know what I'm talking about.
5: I'm from a different time. I'm older. And my doc, not only do we had a doctor, our doctor smoked during visits.
0: Yeah.
5: I kid you not.
6: Did he come to your house?
5: I kid, no. Very rarely would you get an at the, you know, if my brother and I were sick, maybe you get a house call. But we go into the office, which is fairly you know, conveniently located. But the dude was a great guy, big Italian guy, but he'd light up a cigarette, you know?
6: Oh, my God, that's incredible.
5: You don't
6: look that old.
4: I never had regular appointments. I used to get earaches. So the only time I ever went to the doctor was when I would have a flare-up and have a really bad earache. My doctor was straight up obese, you don't see that anymore. You know, like, usually, like, doctors are, like, fit and stuff. This dude was like, I kid you not, at least 400 pounds.
5: Yeah, yeah,
4: yeah.
5: It's a mixed message. Is your pediatrician 400 pounds by any chance?
6: No. She's in very good health, and I just like try to nod along, like I know what the hell they're saying, and I'm like, I don't know what's. I mean, there's also like I try not to worry. There's so many things with babies, you know. It's like so often, and I'm like, I just feel like I never went to. I don't know if it's necessary, but now I think millennials especially are like obsessed with every aspect, every milestone. He's supposed to say this word by this date. I'm like, we're worrying too much. My wife is making sure his diet is like farm to table and organic. I'm like, babe, he's got high fructose corn syrup because of my semen.
5: There you go. It was imparted anyway. And sometimes my wife and I don't have kids, but I've seen a lot of people sweat it out. I know you talked about, you know, generally before this was a blessing in your life, having to process it. But then I always think of the people throughout history, like, you know, I think of the heavy metal rockers who were just complete debauchers, who have kids now. So they can do it. You can do it too.
6: Yeah, I mean, he's half Doritos, whether you like it or not. what are we doing here?
3: I remember being like 12, 13, and my mom was like, all right, should we find you a new doctor? And I was like, nah, I want to go to the guy with the cool toys still. Because like the whole waiting room is filled with like all the toys that you wouldn't get to play with anymore.
6: What's funny is that has become millennials' jobs. I don't know if you guys have seen what it's like to work at Facebook or Google, but it's basically a pediatric waiting office.
5: Yeah.
6: They got you know, abacuses and highlight magazines. There's nap time. If you ever see what it's like working at Facebook, they have ping pong tables and juice boxes. I don't know what the hell is going on.
5: It's the most annoying, most humble bragging. Those videos, there's one specifically when it was Twitter still. this is my follow me on my day at Twitter. And you're right, massage,
6: yes,
5: sensory deprivation tanks, and you're clocking the thing, and you're going, when does work begin?
6: Yeah, I know. And then like I have a joke about the, I talk about this in my act, and like I, when I'm writing, and I realize like chicken tender used to be for children.
5: Yeah.
6: And now they're like, if you're in your 30s and your 40s, we're still getting them at restaurants. Like that's never happened in any generation before.
5: There's,
6: I'll do the maze. Give me the crayons. Yeah. I'll do the maze.
5: Well, not only that, there's an entire fast food chain that is chicken fingers.
0: Yeah.
6: Exactly.
5: Yeah.
6: The market keeps us young. It's a scam, man. They're after us.
5: Infantilizing
6: to keep
5: us
6: young.
5: But you know what? There is comfort. There's a nostalgic comfort in an occasional chicken finger and a connected dot.
6: I mean, what am I going to do? If they're offering it, I'm going to take it.
5: Yeah,
6: you know?
5: Exactly. I wanted to talk to you because I was watching. You do a lot of great content, a lot of thoughtful content. And you were dissecting art and we traded art for fame was the subject of the video.
6: We traded art for content.
5: Yeah, for content. And you broke it down in a really wild way, which I thought was really true. The difference between you call it toilet entertainment and time killing. Like, explain what your the general premise of the video, because we talk about this stuff all the time.
6: Yeah, I mean, I think that like that was a whole. I don't want to be like too depressing about it, but like, art takes time. Art, you know, Leonardo DiCaprio comes out a movie once every 5 years, and then there's on the opposite end of the spectrum, people are like, post 30 times an hour. And I'm like, how are you going to get greatness for that? Like, and there's less movies now. Like, at least there's less great movies. I don't remember the last time I went to a movie theater and saw a really good movie. I'm excited about Toy Story, which is, again, chicken fingers for...
5: Yeah, totally.
6: And like, yeah, like, I don't know, man. I think the iPhone has also ruined every plot point. You can't have a movie because the iPhone solves every problem you can have.
0: That's right. Good point.
6: Just texting alone, you can't have Romeo and Juliet or Home Alone. Just texting.
5: Exactly, yeah.
6: And then like you add, you always know what your blind date looks like. You've never lost. The Goonies would have found the treasure with GPS. Like there's nothing can happen. And I think that like we're all used to like my reference was like, you know, remember bread and circuses, they would say for the Romans?
5: Yes. Yeah.
6: Like just give them bread and circuses and they'll never revolt. So like now I'm like, well, our circus has left town. It's someone building a shed in the woods. That's our content now. Mm. We've lost art, and our bread is ultra processed. It's not even legally bread anymore.
5: Well,
6: so like nothing is even what we want it to be.
5: Yeah, it's Brave New World. Okay. It's Soma. It is the you know the drug of the masses. But and you don't want to get too, you know, in my day and we used to have this, but there's a case to be made. You talk about the gatekeeping system in the early days of Hollywood with the studio system. They cultivated talent over the course of years. Now there's a case to be made also that more people have access. You're going to have access to more talented people. But there was a nurturing process that generated the classic MGM films and the classic Warner Brothers films. And they worked on things for a while. So, you know, there is a point to that we do tend to bristle at the notion of someone who's a gatekeeper and is controlling a lot of that. But you make the point that sometimes that can help foster your 2001 A Space Odyssey, foster your Godfather movies, that sort of stuff, right?
6: Yeah, that's I make the argument that like we had this, we were told, oh, there's no more gatekeepers, anybody can make it. And that's still just not true. You know, like you have to do something incredibly sensationalized or stupid or, you know, or a prank or something it's just like trying to, just because it's attention doesn't really mean that it's good, you know? And I think without tastemakers, without people who decide, like you can't just be a lawyer. You have to go to law school. You can't just be a doctor. You have to go to medical school.
5: Right, yeah.
6: So like, you know, like how are you honing this craft? How are you making it better?
0: And
6: how are you?
0: I also guess it depends on what your definition of make it means
5: right.
0: too. Because you can make it into a viral sensation. You flare up and then it's over. But I consider making it a career.
5: You get
0: distance out of it.
5: Yeah.
6: Absolutely.
0: That's rare air for sure.
6: Yeah. I mean, I think that's why I'm so grateful that I found stand-up comedy like 10, 12 years ago, because without that, people are just moving on to the next thing. And it's something that you really have to be mindful of to get better. And you can't just go on stage and do something that's like, you know, a flash in the pan. You have to sustain, you have to keep changing. You have to know how to react when they're not laughing, how to talk about something else if they're not liking what you're talking about. And I think a lot of people people think that like virality creates a career or even money. And it doesn't really. You have to in order to make money on Instagram is like, it's really difficult. You know, it's not something that you can really bank on, you know?
0: The proof is in the pudding, too, as far as social media users and content creators, if you will, when they try to go and do what you do, have a live stage event and realize, oh, this is different.
5: Uh-huh.
0: Whereas you are
6: 100%.
0: Doing your stage performance, yet you're using bits of it or parts of it to enhance that and get people to come to the real event, which is your live show.
6: Yeah, and also it's a new world where that is sort of what I've always loved to create. I call them videos. Now everything's just content, which is also, I think that's the video you're referencing that I made about.
5: Yeah.
6: Like, it's like almost like this dirty word that it's of an Oscar winning film or a guy drinking a beer through his nose. They're both content. And I think that's just like sad for the world. It's sad for art. It's sad for so many things. And I've always been passionate about, you know, wanting to make, you know, movies and TV. And I love writing. I love editing and all that stuff. So that is cool for people like me that there is Instagram. There is TikTok. There are things like that where I can get a song out. I can do something that's a bit or a skit that I would want to do like on SNL or if I have my own Chappelle show or stuff like that. That's where I also think that's there's also some great, great people doing stuff like that. So it's not all garbage.
5: I think there's a level. I think these things, you know, you know, there's always a leveling process that takes place. And so what do you look at? If you look at Hollywood right now, Hollywood, in essence, is being saved by people who learn their craft on YouTube, who put out a lot of content with obsession and back rooms.
6: Yep.
5: And these are people that came up through the YouTube dynamic. So, I think there's a shaking out process. I was surprised at how quickly people reacted to AI slop. And you know, you're getting people reacting during commencement, students reacting during commencement speeches to people from Google talking about AI.
0: Yeah.
5: I mean, there's,
6: it's
5: a kind of a wild thing. I think eventually it will correct itself, you know?
6: That's what we're hoping, right?
5: Yeah.
6: I think that like everything, or at least that's all, another reason why I love stand-up comedy and live performances, because we are all in human beings. We were social beings for 400,000 years, and only these isolated weirdos for the past like 10.
5: Right.
6: So it's not, I think the live experience is just going to become more and more valuable, where you can be in a room. When you're in a room with people and you're laughing together, it's truly magical. Not to sound corny, but like if you've ever seen, you know, people my age, whenever someone brings up a movie we love, we always say, I saw that in theaters.
5: Yes.
6: Like we, because like I saw that in the theater, because it was like a special thing. I remember watching The Hangover and everyone was just screaming, laughing. And it's like, there's nothing like that. And especially when I'm on stage and I could just feel this just beautiful energy. We're all laughing at the same things, laughing at each other, laughing at our parents, laughing at ourselves. And I don't think that AI will be able to replicate that. Like AI is absolutely going to be making ads and slop and maybe movies. I don't know if it's like, also, isn't it like ruining the planet with like, it uses like a billion tons of water to like make one image? Like, what the hell are we doing?
0: Exactly. Now, I did want to ask you about some content that you have created. Marissa just pulled up a video of you and your wife doing Home Goods and iced coffee. You're in a Home Goods store. Was that open at the time? And are people watching you as you're going through these dramatic moments through Home Goods? Do you have a handler that tells people to just move along? We're filming something here.
6: No, that was just early in the morning. My son is up at 6 o'clock. So I wrote it. I had fun. And then I just go in there. My wife is so awesome, too, because I just hand her the phone. I'll tell her what, just get this shot, sweep this way, whatever. She's so good at it. And no, we were just, you know, and she was 9 months pregnant. Like, we just did it. Like, it was just, you know, you got to do what you got to do, right? Try to explain to my dad that that's what I do for a living.
0: But you ignore the looks from other customers and just go about your business?
6: Oh, yeah. There was really no one. What's funny is I'm definitely a performer, but I get so embarrassed in public because I do feel like an idiot.
0: Okay.
6: And like that one was like, it's pretty easy to sneak it too. And there's a lot of lines in that song that I'm proud of because I didn't have a track with me. Oh, I had the timing in my head about like, okay, this kind of sound. And I was kind of doing the tempo in my head. And I'm like, damn, I matched these lyrics up perfectly.
0: Nice.
5: Well, you also, I know what you're saying is you feel a little bit, you don't want to be like one of those. We see people out all the time walking around, you know, quote unquote, generating content, and there are different events, and it's just like, oh, are you that kind of douche? You don't want to be that specifically, but you mentioned your dad, and I think we talked about this last time. Your dad wanted to be an entertainer. He's a police officer, right?
6: Yeah, he is a retired cop, contractor, just as the Bible says, and he's a drummer. My dad's a drummer. He loves like motorcycles and like he always like draws tattoos. He doesn't have any tattoos, but he's very much an artist. And you know, I think I don't know what the hell he would have done. I don't know if he would have been an entertainer, but he would have been. He would have loved to have been in a band or something.
5: Does he envy what you're doing?
6: I don't know if he envies it. He's very much, he has a very, like a lot of men his age, they're very afraid of money. So anything that's secure, he doesn't care if you're happy or if you're, it just is. So my job is not secure. And right. I think he'd rather I make $50,000 a year with a government job than $200 million as an independent contractor. He doesn't understand.
5: It's of that time,
6: works.
5: Though. Yeah. No, we get it. You got to make sure. You make sure you're protected and all that stuff.
0: Is it?
6: Yeah.
0: It,
6: but when he dies, you know, I'm gonna take his money. So that's
0: but he doesn't.
6: I have that to fall back on.
0: He doesn't throw that. That's not a real job thing at you, does he?
6: No. Okay. He loves it. He comes. I had a bit about how he's obsessed with tape measures, and he came to one of my shows, and I gave them out. He's a total. He acts like he's above this. He's a total slut for the fame when it comes down to it.
4: Hey, I have a question for you because I see the hat you're wearing. Were you on stage when the Knicks won the world championship?
6: So here's the thing, guys. I was terrified of game 7. Terrified. Because that's my show at this weekend.
4: Yeah.
6: I kept praying and praying and praying. Luckily, no. Game 2, I had a show and I was able to watch it. And everything else kind of worked out where I got to watch all of them. And I was just praying they could do it in 6 because I really, I mean, I've been a Knicks fan my entire life. And I know there might be some beef because they beat the 76ers. But still, like, you guys have had some incredible moments in the past 20 years. I haven't had one.
0: Yeah.
6: I'm a Mets fan. I'm a Knicks fan. My family's Jets. So, like, we haven't seen, this is the first time I've ever seen one of my teams win anything. I still can't process that this happened.
5: It's a massive catharsis when it happens. And it's funny because we talk about this all the time. They're like, Casey has been hardcore Eagles, you know, for years. And now you have... You have people that are going, yeah, the Eagles winning the Super Bowl. Yeah,
4: I mean,
5: that's what they do.
4: What you have, Eric,
6: is that crazy?
4: You have the equivalent of standing in line at a grocery store and you're like, okay, I think I'm going to go switch over to that line, right?
0: Yeah.
4: And then you go over to that line and then that line is a slower line. Like you have, I mean, the Knicks, apparently nobody cares about the Nets, right? But, you know, like, you don't even have the Giants. You're a Jets fan. And the Giants have won 2 Super Bowls in the last couple of decades. You know?
6: Correct.
4: Yeah.
6: Exactly. I mean, I don't love football. So, like, my friends were Giant fans. I could enjoy it. But I was like someone's girlfriend. I was like, oh, you guys are having fun, right? Like, I had no idea. I didn't care. I didn't care at all. Like, I mean, I'm not going to lie and act like I'm a fan. I mean, even when the Jets, if they ever win, I'll be happy for my brothers. But I don't really care. The Knicks, I have been through such heartache my entire life. and the Mets too. I don't think the Mets are ever going to win in my lifetime, but those two I'm really excited about. The Nets, it's funny you mentioned the Nets, because when I was a kid, I couldn't afford Knicks tickets because they were actually like really good in the 90s. Yeah. So my family and I, we'd go to Jersey all the time and go to Nets games. And then I rooted for them when they had Jason Kidd and stuff, because my brother was a big Jason Kidd fan when they had like Kerry Kittles and Kmart, all those guys. Like, they had a good run against the Spurs. But yeah, I mean, I still can't believe that this is happening. I it hasn't really sunk in yet. Maybe when I go to the parade and someone throws a water bottle at me in the face, maybe then it'll sink in.
5: There was a great shot. It was appearing, talking about throwing a water bottle in someone's face. So right after the win, everyone's out in front. Besides the burning of the buses and stuff like that, there was some general congenial crowd reaction to the whole thing. And some guy standing in this massive sea of people just lobs a hot dog, you know, way far down the way. And as he's standing there, the hot dog comes flying back and he catches it.
6: Sweet. Yes, yes, yes. I saw that.
5: It's another miracle. It's amazing. You know, it's funny you mentioned the Jets because, you know, when I was living up in New York, I'm from New York originally, and we were living in Massapequa, Long Island, and there would be these buses that would take Jets fans, if it was some sort of group or whatever. And you'd figure they're like, yeah, Jets, let's go. And they would get on the bus as if they were boarding buses to a death camp. Mm-hmm. And I'm like,
6: I get it.
5: Yeah, the most sad fan base I've ever seen.
6: That's another reason why I'm like feeling so strange about this Knicks run, because I wouldn't allow myself to get excited. I just couldn't. I was like, all right, yeah, this is cool, but something, you know, I kept waiting for something hard. They were up 3-1, and I was still like, I don't know, this is probably not going to happen. So, like, the Jets, I literally don't know why. Like, if I was a Jets fan, I would literally just stop. The only way to make the team win is if you guys hit them where it hurts, and that's the pockets. So if you stop watching, stop buying merch, stop buying tickets, and they start losing money, then they'll be desperate to win. That's why you see organizations in the middle of nowhere. Like, look at OKC. They have produced some of the greatest basketball players in history, and they're not even that old of a franchise because they have to be good. What the hell? Who's going to a basketball game in Oklahoma?
5: Right.
6: No, we love basketball so much in Philly and in New York that, like, their squads could be trash. We're still going to go because we love basketball.
5: You have to incentivize them to upgrade the team. Yeah. It's heart-wrenching. Casey is and Marissa are more of the hardcore sports fans on the show. I find it gut-wrenching, as do they, but I just walk away. Casey, for a brief period, you walked away.
4: So actually, this past football season, I stopped watching football. I stopped watching my team on Sundays. I actually started hiking during those 3 hours that the Eagles were playing, because I was just getting filled with so much rage, and even when they were winning games, I remember when they beat the Cowboys early in the season, I'm watching the game, I go, am I even enjoying this right now? Like, I'm not. It doesn't matter if they win or lose. I'm hating this experience. So
5: it's not fun.
4: So I stopped.
6: That is such a true perspective. Mm. Like, when Carlos Beltran watched that pitch go down the middle from, I think it was Adam Wainwright of the Cardinals, and we lost game 7 in 2006. I was depressed more than I was 16. I said to myself, I have to change my relationship with sports. This is not healthy. It wasn't even like you said, them losing was like not even worth them winning. Like the wins were so like, oh, just thank God we didn't lose. It's literally like how a drug addict. I was like, I had to keep taking the drugs to not feel sick.
5: It is an analog to that. Yeah, it's funny, but you put yourself through it.
4: Yeah. Hey, are you friends with Sam Morril?
6: I'm not. I'm good friends with a lot of his friends. I don't know if we ever passed, but yeah, my friend Mateo is really good friends with him. Chris DiStefano, he's a giant.
4: Yeah. So I'm
6: happy for him.
4: I know a bunch of you guys up there are huge Knicks fans. So I'm happy for you guys, and
6: Thank you, man.
4: And also you got three guys that, you know, play for Villanova. Mm-hmm. So I'm happy for those guys. It's weird.
6: How crazy is that?
4: Yeah. That I'm happy for any Knicks or Knicks fans or whatever. But I kind of hate the San Antonio Spurs and the Oklahoma City Thunder, because those two organizations are what the Sixers should have been had our front office not ruined the entire organization.
6: Yeah, I mean, look, the Spurs, it's just one of those things where, like, their fan base, how spoiled can you really get? Like, whenever I meet somebody from Chicago and they're around my age, they talk about, like, how they wish the Bulls were better. I'm like, you shouldn't get anything for the rest of your life.
0: Yeah.
6: Like, seriously.
0: You had a run.
6: Michael Jordan.
0: Yes.
6: You had Michael Jordan. You get nothing for the rest of your life. I don't want to hear about the Bears. I don't want to hear about even the Cubs. Even the freaking Cubs. So, like... Yeah, it's like you said, it's not worth it. I mean, I'm just happy that this, I could just tell my sons, like, hey, you know what? One of you was only, my son is almost two. The other one is 7, 8 weeks old. And I'm like, that's it. Because how many of us would say that? Oh, they won when I was two, but I don't remember. Like, that's
0: right.
6: You're not going to remember. So I think it was Kenny Smith after they won. They're like, they haven't won in 53 years. That's the equivalent of them not winning again until 2079.
0: A little perspective to what you can expect. Right? Wow. Listen, Eric, I'm going to point something out. We're doing this interview via Zoom, and I believe you have walked at least 3.5 miles since we started this interview. Because you've
6: so
0: been
6: what happened is my wife walked out, and I told her, it's a gorgeous day. I said, just go. I'm going to walk home.
0: Yeah.
5: Oh, so you're walking home.
0: See, I thought you were circling the block, and I wanted to wrap this up before the police came to wonder who the strange man was that keeps walking around the doctor's office.
6: Who keeps walking around the children's doctor's
0: office? Yeah, exactly. Wow.
6: Very suspicious.
0: Well, listen, man, we're just going to remind everybody that you're in town this weekend. You're going to be at Helium Comedy Club 19th through the 21st. You can get tickets at heliumcomedy.com. And also want to point out that your comedy special is streaming on Hulu. How long ago did that come out, the I Don't Understand special?
6: Oh, man, I filmed that in November of 22.
0: Oh, wow.
6: And it went on Hulu in 20... it went on YouTube in 23, Hulu 24. So it's been a minute. I got to do another one.
0: Yeah.
6: We'll see. No. I mean, it's been out. It's my first one. I was nervous, but I think there's still some bits that hold up in there, I think.
0: Done. Go check it out. Go see him at Helium Comedy. And then when you got a new one coming up, you got to tell us about it for sure. Listen, dude.
6: Absolutely.
0: Thanks for checking in the middle of your busy day. We appreciate it. And we hope you have a good time this weekend in Philly, brother.
6: Thank you guys so much. Always being so nice. You guys are the best. I really appreciate you having me.
0: Love you. Eric D'Alessandro, guys. Yeah. Check him out. Heliumcomedy.com to get your tickets. He was walking briskly the entire time. I'm actually surprised he wasn't out of breath.
5: I thought he had forgotten where the pediatrician's office was.
4: Press, I thought the same thing as you. I thought he was just circling the building or something.
0: He's walking home. Wow. All right. We are going to take a quick break. We'll come back in a second when we return. Some bizarre file stories, but... let's do something special. Yeah. Would you like to see Brent and Zach of Shinedown performing live in a special acoustic performance? Yes!
5: Coming out,
0: Caller 27 at 610-660-9333. You get the exclusive invite to this. So call right now, caller number 27. You will be invited to this very special event. It's next Monday. We wish you luck, my friend. We'll be right back.
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0: This summer, as you know, Philly is one of the centers of the soccer world. 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

0: Social Distortion. 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Everyday Rocks, Preston Steve program this Tuesday morning. Nice day today, 80 degrees, lots of sunshine. We got good weather, except, it's good weather on Thursday, but hot. High 94, we're going to go back to that. And we return after that to what we're getting now, which is really nice, nice days. We have a final look at traffic. See how nice that is. Marissa, what's going on?
1: We've got road construction that has started on the Commodore Barry Bridge on the eastbound side to the toll plaza. We're jammed up on the Vine westbound from 95 to Broad Street and 76 eastbound from the Boulevard out to Vine and westbound from the Boulevard out to Gladwin. 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
0: All right. Thank you very much, Marissa. We're going to get to the B-File. If you're good, I might have a little treat for you at the end. So you just have to get yourself ready for that.
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0: 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Well, we had Evan from Letterkenny on yesterday.
3: Yes, yeah.
0: So I'm going to start with a Canadian story. A man is facing criminal charges after allegedly kayaking while drunk.
3: That sounds like a Canadian crime.
0: Royal Canadian Mounted Police said in a news release that the bizarre incident involved a stolen kayak on Marion Lake.
3: It's a kayak.
0: Police say someone reported to them that an intoxicated person had stolen their kayak.
3: Kayaky.
0: And was paddling it around with a snow shovel.
4: All right.
3: Dude, I like that.
0: It would work, right?
3: Yeah.
0: When officers got to the lake, they found the boat capsized and the man in the water apparently too drunk to swim to shore. I'm too drunk to swim. Wow.
3: Can you float?
0: Police say they helped him get out of the water and then arrested him. The 63-year-old man was charged with impaired operation of a vessel and refusal to provide a breath sample. It is an offense to operate any sort of vessel while impaired, including non-motorized craft like canoes or kayaks. Right. A daredevil adventurer known as the Spider-Man of Yemen died after falling into a volcano crater while attempting to climb vertical rock faces without safety equipment, authorities said. Al-Kaqa Ibn Antar was climbing the steep walls of the Harda Dam volcano crater.
3: God, that's, I remember in the comic book, Spider-Man was always climbing volcanoes.
0: When he lost his grip and fell into the 393-foot tall crater. Wow.
3: I was looking at where he was.
0: Yeah.
3: I mean, he was clearly a daredevil because you'd have to be insane to do that.
0: A 10-second video shows Antar climbing a rocky cliff without any safety equipment. On the cliff, he's scaling names in Arabic that have been written in white across the wall. He is then seen holding the cliff with his right hand and his left hand in the air before he appears to lose his right grip and falls. And that was it. Rescue teams, including diving water specialists, were sent to retrieve his body. It was found by divers at 100 feet below the water surface. The four-hour search and rescue operation was described by the authorities as complex due to the steep and rocky location, which made access difficult.
3: By the way, think of the rescue workers putting their lives on the line to recover his body.
0: Mm-hmm. All right, Marissa found the pronunciation. It is Gaga or Kaka.
1: Kaka!
0: Oh, dude. A gaming PC owner says that their rig saved them from being shot after their neighbor's dog accidentally discharged a firearm. The bullet traveled through a wall heading toward the person, but changed trajectory after hitting a ram stick, which these days is likely more expensive than bulletproof shielding. Redditor Angel Baby Z had said that they woke up in the middle of the night to a bang and glass hitting them in the face. While Angel Baby Z, presumably in a daze, the neighbor arrived crying, shaking, and repeatedly apologizing, terrified that someone had been hurt. Incredibly, it turned out that the firearm had been discharged by their dog. After the police arrived and investigated, The Redditor...
3: I want wet food.
0: ...was told that they would have been hit by the bullet while they were sleeping had their PC not altered its trajectory. They later on wrote that they found the bullet under their pillow, by the way.
3: Wow. Aww. Well, wait for the tooth fairy.
5: Yep.
0: Photos showed that the projectile went through the motherboard and deflected off of the G-Skill Trident Z RGB RAM stick.
3: Jeez.
0: The neighbor in the incident was charged criminal negligence and had her gun confiscated. Her insurance is expected to pay for the repairs, cleaning, and other damage. She added that anything the insurer wouldn't pay for, she would cover herself.
3: If you were to leave a bullet under the pillow, would the tooth fairy think you were sending a message?
0: Maybe.
3: Yeah.
0: It took 3 days to clean up all the broken glass from the broken panel, and now Angel Baby Z is looking for a replacement PC using a $3,500 budget.
3: That's amazing.
0: Saved her life, yeah.
3: Yeah.
0: Gatorland in Orlando was forced to evacuate on this past Tuesday over a reported bomb threat to Gatorland.
3: Did someone put bombs in the gators?
0: The news station News 6 originally received a tip about the evacuation from a viewer, though the Orange County Sheriff's Office said that it was working to gather information. News 6 correspondent Jaina Manahola went out to Gatorland to see what was going on, and upon arrival, she discovered from people at the scene that they had been evacuated into the parking lot, but weren't initially told why. Deputies later revealed that a bomb threat had been reported, which prompted the evacuation.
3: I'm Jane Manola, Gatorland, back to you, Stu.
0: Investigators said our deputies conducted an extensive search and did not locate any devices. Our detectives are investigating this incident. As a result, people were cleared to go back in.
3: I wonder what the impetus would be for
0: a Gatorland bomb.
3: Blowing up Gatorland.
5: Maybe they thought it was Possum Land?
3: Yeah. Because that makes sense. Put a bomb in the possum and the possum in the shark.
0: Yeah, so for whatever reason, somebody called in a bomb threat to Gatorland. All right, I'm going to do one last story and wrap it up. Let's end with this one. This happened a couple days ago. A six-hour manhunt at Marine Corps Base Camp Pendleton in California ended with the arrest of two suspects who breached the installation during a police pursuit and abandoned a vehicle that was carrying more than 110 pounds of cocaine and fentanyl.
3: Wow.
0: The Naval Criminal Investigative Service, NCIS.
3: Yeah.
0: I don't know if I've ever reported an NCIS investigative story. They said the high-stakes incident began when two suspects fleeing local law enforcement crashed through a gate of the base. They then abandoned their vehicle in the military housing area and fled on foot.
3: So every day around here, a truck will pull in and they have fentanyl and cocaine and everyone comes out of their offices and buys it.
0: Yep. The breach prompt.
3: The roach coach, the drug roach coach is here.
0: The breach prompted a temporary shelter-in-place order as authorities worked to secure the installation. NCIS said a multi-agency search involving approximately 30 personnel was launched to locate the suspects for 6 hours. They searched the...

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1: Crazy.
2: Wow, yeah. 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All right. 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
1: Whoa.
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0: Red Hot Chili Peppers on 93.3 WMMR. It's everything that rocks. President Thuso. Some Red Hot Chili Peppers. Did I already say Red Hot Chili Peppers?
1: Yeah.
0: Okay, sorry. I was reading something else as I was saying that.
1: You get distracted.
0: Well, I have a lesson question. And Ryan brings him in, and then we're in a commercial break when that happens because he keeps track of what we're talking about on the show and jots down potentials. And then I'm just, at this point in the day, I'm kind of just getting in a zone.
1: Right.
0: And I always forget to take a look. When I need to glance at something, I usually use the traffic as my buffer to do that.
1: Right.
0: We're done with traffic at this point. That's and then right. I realize, oh, I didn't read the lesson questions.
1: You're screwed.
0: So while I was actually speaking, I was reading at the same time, which is a weird little skill that I've learned how to use over time while doing this. But sometimes I will forget what I'm actually saying because I'm paying attention to what I'm reading, if that makes any sense at all.
1: It absolutely does make sense.
0: You know, it's a trouble. It's a problem that I have.
2: Poor guy.
1: It's great, isn't it?
0: We have these little miniature violins or cellos that Steve bought us, and so anytime we're complaining about something, we have the world's smallest violin.
1: Literally.
0: Let's play My Heart Bleeds for You. I wonder if that's the song, My Heart Bleeds. That's what I would, that's what the phrase I always heard was, this is the world's smallest violin playing My Heart Bleeds for You.
1: Well, there is a booklet in the box that might explain it. Yeah, yeah.
0: Tell you what song it is?
1: Yeah, it might explain it.
0: All right. Well, listen up. We are going to ask a lesson question. We are going to give away a 4-pack of tickets to the Universal Theme Parks exhibition at the Franklin Institute. Here's the question that we will go with. It was from 6:55 this morning. Johnny Fairplay was a big was big on Survivor, but which Johnny was huge on Intercourse Cul-de-Sac? 610-660-9333. Let's see if we know the answer to that. All right, Johnny Fairplay was big on Survivor, but which Johnny was huge on Intercourse Cul-de-Sac? 610-660-9333. Had to have heard it this morning. If you did, then you should call now.
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5: Well, Preston, former Nickelodeon star and rapper Gavin Magnus officially confirming to TMZ that OnlyFans model Piper Raquel is his girlfriend. Magnus wanted to share the news with the world the same way Piper has shared her vagina. This is true, believe it or not. John Stamos admitting that years ago, he went to Michael Jackson's plastic surgeon to correct a botched nose job. Stamos says he saw Jackson's nose and knew he wanted that same natural look. And finally, Courtney Stodden is amazed how many men are unhappy that she elected to reduce her breast implants. Stodden says that what people need to realize is that she is so much less. That's how you know.
0: Let's see if someone does indeed know the answer to this question. Johnny Fairplay was big on Survivor, but what Johnny was huge on Intercourse Cul-de-Sac, and it is John that we'll go to. Hey, John, good morning.
6: Good morning, guys. How are you doing?
0: Great, John. All right, who was big on Intercourse Cul-de-Sac?
6: Johnny Fairplay.
0: Yeah. Foreplay, my faux pas this morning. And since you got it right, buddy, we're going to give you 4-pack of tickets to Universal Theme Parks, the exhibit at Franklin Institute. 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
0: 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Former Iron Maiden, Iron Maiden guitarist Dennis Stratton is thrilled that the legendary metal band is finally getting its long-awaited Rock and Roll Hall of Fame induction, but whether he'll be there to celebrate, it's another story. In a recent interview, Stratton revealed that while he'd absolutely love to attend the ceremony, the decision ultimately rests with Iron Maiden and its management.
1: I think it's always a good thing. I mean, you know, you invite anybody that was, unless it's a, you're in a, had a complete blowout,
5: But you invite everyone who was involved with the band.
0: I would think so. He played with Iron Maiden from 1979 to 1980 and appeared on the band's historic self-titled debut album and didn't hide his excitement about the honor. He said, absolutely over the moon, to be honest. But despite his enthusiasm, he made it clear that he won't be making the decision on whether to attend the ceremony itself. He said, I have to say that decision lies with the band and with the management, and whatever decision they make, I will respect. His comments come after Iron Maiden lead manager, Ron Smallwood, confirmed that the band will skip the Rock and Roll Hall of Fame induction ceremony because the group will be touring in Australia at the time. And he said, it'd be fantastic for me, for former drummer Nico McBrain and ex-singer Blaze, who is Bailey, to accept the award on the behalf, but I don't know whether or not that will happen. I don't know whether or not someone else will accept the award like Rod. Over the years, Bruce Dickinson has repeatedly dismissed the institution, once famously calling it an utter and complete load of bullocks and questioning its understanding of rock music. Stratton said he respects Dickinson's opinion and the band's collective decision. He said, yes, I have to respect what Bruce said. And Bruce's statement Bruce's statement, the band are behind him, and I suppose the management are. So still being a part of that lineup for the induction, then I have to go along with it.
5: Well, you also get a free dinner.
0: Yeah. He said, I have to respect their decision about whether or not to appear in person to accept the award. So wait and see what happens.
5: Do you assume that meal is like your classic rubber chicken kind of thing? Or, you know,
0: maybe up just a little notch. Yeah, maybe a little notch or two. Rod Stewart backed out of a show in Chula Vista, California, Friday, letting fans know just 45 minutes before showtime he was unable to perform due to health reasons. On his Instagram stories, the team posted that on the advice of his doctors and following a diagnosis of an acute upper respiratory infection that has resulted in laryngitis, he's unable to take the stage this evening. And he posted, following treatment, feeling much better, but my voice is not. Very disappointed and sincerely apologize for any inconvenience to my fans.
5: I always assume Rod Stewart's singing with laryngitis.
0: Right. He said, I did everything that I could to make the show happen tonight. People get sick. It happens, except. And then next day, Rod posted a video on Instagram of him on his private jet flying across country to take in the World Cup.
7: Aha!
0: Here we are, flying off to Boston to see Scotland in the World Cup. He said in the clip, later that day, Stewart could be seen celebrating as Scotland defeated Haiti. Fans were not happy about that. One said, too ill to perform, but okay to fly across country for soccer.
5: Is that right?
0: Another one said, so you blew off all the people in San Diego that wanted to see you in concert, but able to go to the World Cup. I see. I'm a huge fan of yours, but I don't think that's cool.
7: You
0: so,
7: mother.
0: He will have to maybe make an apology. We'll see.
5: I think so.
0: All right, here's a band name we haven't said in a long time. Hoobastank.
5: Wow.
0: Has broken an 8-year silence with How Do You Sleep, their first new original song since the 2018 album Push Pull. And the single was produced by Howard Benson, who worked with the band on their early records and says that he was so struck by the new material that he booked studio time on the spot. Frontman Doug Robb said that the new track felt like a creative pressure valve finally being released. The band debuted the song live at Vans Warped Tour in D.C. last weekend and are set to appear on Stain's Break Cycle 25th Anniversary Tour with Seether and Hinder beginning in September.
5: The Stank is back.
0: And that is what I have in music news. Yes, Marissa.
8: Guys, I just discovered that this mini violin that you gave us, Steve, along with very many mini items, are made right here in Philadelphia.
0: No way.
8: Yes. So the company is called RP Minis. It's an association. It's part of Running Press, like books and things like that. But I know Urban Outfitters sells these a lot, like the, I can't talk while it's playing, the like tiny, the mini inflatable wacky guy and things
5: I
8: like
5: love
8: that.
5: All that stuff.
8: All those little things
5: right here.
8: You see in bookstores. Yeah, I'm on their website and there's a whole list of people that are listed right in out of their Philadelphia office.
5: Wow.
8: Jennifer Lasowski.
5: Hey, Jennifer.
8: Julie. Cindy.
0: Hi, Julie and Cindy.
8: Shannon.
5: Marsha and Alice.
0: All right, now we know.
5: Yeah. Do we know the song?
0: No, we don't know
8: the song. Okay, so I read through the whole book, and it gives a whole backstory of the story of, you know, why don't you cry about, or no, what is it? Playing the tiniest violin.
0: Yes.
8: Sorry, I'm really thrown off by the music. So maybe one of these guys can tell us what song it is.
5: All right, yeah.
0: All right, here's what I'd like to do. I want to give away the last $50 gift card to Rita's Italian Ice. 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

0: Pearl Jam on MMR. Great way to end our program today with that wonderful song. It's 10:33. It's a beautiful day today, 80 degrees, lots of sunshine, very, very enjoyable. And we've had a fun time today. So I would like to thank our guest, Mr. Eric D'Alessandro.
1: Yeah.
0: Being on the show today, he is at Helium Comedy Club this weekend. Comes in on Friday. He's got a couple of shows each night. Oh, and a Sunday show, too. HeliumComedy.com. We had a nice conversation with him today. Thank you to Rita's Water Ice. Giving us the goodies to give away. Don't forget to try their new mermaid ice. That is available for you to dive into. And thank you to Steve Morrison for our miniature violins, the world's smallest violins.
2: See, the YouTube viewers are enjoying this?
0: Apparently they're loving it. So we all have these. So at any point in time, somebody starts complaining.
2: Yeah.
0: We can play a little song from. There's also a little bow that comes with it, too. And you can use that if you want. It's a little easier to just push it. So,
2: yeah, she's playing it. She's playing it with the bow.
3: Marissa can actually play the violin.
0: Mm-hmm.
4: Yeah.
0: Well, thank you, Steve, for our toys.
3: Oh, my pleasure.
0: That voice you just heard is Ray Coon.
2: Good morning, everybody.
0: Matt Cord on vacation this week.
2: That's right.
0: And Ryan picked up yesterday. You're doing today.
2: Were you saying, Preston, that you got to see Ray's nipples? Is that what I heard?
0: We were just looking at a picture of Ray's nipples. He was wearing a...
5: when they were presentable.
0: A mesh shirt. We saw his belly button, too.
3: Oh, wow.
0: The picture of you and Kip Winger. That Aaron Riley had posted.
5: Yeah, I remember
0: back
5: that
0: here
5: picture.
0: At the MMR studios.
5: There's a lot of pictures from that. The early days of the rocker show on MMR, like from, and by the way, it's coming up almost 40 years ago.
0: Jesus!
5: Yeah, a couple of years. There was all kinds of stuff going on with people, like the Hard Rock guys had no outlets, so they were coming in. Like he came in, one night Skid Row came in with this new record we have for that we made for Atlantic, and all kinds of fun stuff like that would happen in those early days. And sometimes there were embarrassing pictures. I will gladly share with you the funniest picture. It's with Megadeth in summertime, you know, because we're all in those bad 90s shorts. You know, the ones that always show your balls.
3: Really? Oh, no. The high ultra.
0: Oh, yeah. Okay.
4: The high basketball shorts.
5: Yeah. If you got early a one 90s. Dangler, you're in trouble.
0: Yeah.
5: I'm telling you, it was, if they were, and when the guys, I sent it to the guys, and they were like, oh, man, burn that thing.
0: No.
5: It's on the internet, guys. Yeah,
0: that's
5: it's out there.
0: Funny.
5: But yeah. Anyways.
0: Well, nice. Good to see your nipples.
5: Good to see you, too.
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0: And the Preston and Steve show is brought to you today by the letter.
5: I can't say N, right? Because it should be nipple. But I know Ryan's giving me the big L. I know.
0: Yeah. It's L?
5: Today's L, as in Little Feet, one of my favorite
3: bands. Here we go.
0: That's great. All right. And we have this amazing package to give away on Friday, and it is the father of all ticket packages. You get to see Dave Matthews Band, Foo Fighters, AC/DC, and Rush, all of those shows.
5: And you get to take me with you to all of those.
0: Yes, and Ray Coob is a consolation prize. Tickets are on sale now at Ticketmaster, but we will give this away on Friday. Any of these shows make a great Father's Day gift, so check with Ticketmaster to do that. So how many days are you here for, covering for Matt?
5: Today and tomorrow.
0: Okay.
5: And then Sarah, Thursday, and then, of course, the big day, Friday. Guys, I hope you're all getting your sleep, you know, eat your Wheaties.
0: Yeah.
3: Jackie's going to be filling in.
0: Yeah. Donate.
5: I don't know how that happens, but yeah, he's going to be in doing the daytime shift out there, I guess, in Oaks with you guys, right?
0: Yep. You got to be well nourished if you're going to be donating blood. So we will make sure that we heed your warning, sir.
5: Okay.
0: What's happening on your program today?
5: Well, it is a Double Shot Tuesday. So I'm going to play 2x2 all day. I might plug in a couple things that would be considered left turns. And it's so beautiful outside. I'm encouraging everyone to open the windows in their offices. I'm going to do the same. And if you can, get out there and rub your feet in the grass.
0: Yeah,
3: thank God you said feet.
0: Yeah.
5: Yes. Well, after you're showing my nipples on the air today.
3: Get outside and rub your balls in the grass.
5: That's it. Drag them. Like your dog.
1: My goodness.
5: All right. Oh, my.
0: Hang out with Ray.
5: You guys are a bad influence on me. I want you to know.
0: I'm going
5: to
0: thank our sponsors. 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Preston and Steve Show runs on Dunkin'. 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Empowering financial journeys for families since 1970. Tomorrow's a Wednesday. We'll do a little live TV check-in with our friends at Fox Good Day. And we'll have actress Patricia Heaton joining us. She's got Philly ties.
3: Yes, she
0: does. And she'll be on the program tomorrow. And, another chance for you to win tickets to see Brent and Zach of Shinedown. Your next chance is this afternoon with Brent Porsche, so make sure you're with him for that. But we'll have some more tomorrow morning. That's it. We're done. Rage on and have a great day in the morning, friend. We'll see you tomorrow. Bye-bye.

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It's a Double Shot Tuesday with two from Aerosmith. 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
1: 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Firing up the mighty Zeppelin. 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I'll play a second one anyway. 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

0: It's a Double Shot Tuesday on 93.3 WMMR. Two from Bon Jovi, In and Out of Love from 7800 Fahrenheit. 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

0: to Run in a double shot. Also, Glory Days in there. And two from The Offspring as well. Self-Esteem and The Kids Aren't All Right. Ray Coob in today for the Workforce Blocks, about to take off. I'll get into the blocks next here with a big old fat block. Wait a minute. I had it all lined up, ready to go. How could I not remember to play a block of Weezer next? So that's what's coming up to start the Workforce Blocks today. Hey, after I get done today, in for Matt Cord, Brent Porsche comes in at 3 o'clock. And on Wednesday nights at 6:30 on his show, he features the Local Shots Artist of the Month. 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Oh, yeah. I love me some Weezer. 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
0: 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I'm going to start with probably my favorite Weezer song, if I can name one. It'd be Troublemaker on 93.3 WMMR.

0: And that's the name of that song. Wrapping up a block of Weezer on the Workforce Blocks. I'll send it out for Timmy Z, who asked for that one. My name is Jonas. Say It Ain't So, Island in the Sun, Hash Pipe for everybody who's firing up, and Troublemaker, which I mentioned just happens to be my favorite song from the band Weezer. And I want to send the whole block out to Sean, who's sitting on the bench in Rittenhouse Square, sent me some pictures on the text thingy of Pierre's bench and him sitting there enjoying the Workforce Blocks. I love it. Oh, I just had to say that. I got a big old block of Stone Temple Pilots queued up and ready to go next on the Workforce Blocks today on MMR.
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0: 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Ray Coob in for the vacationing Matt Cord. And I'm going to break out and play one of my favorite bands that we helped to bring to MMR way back in the early days. When STP first began to rule the earth. 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

0: 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Miss a morning, miss a lot of whatever this is.
1: Wow. The f*** is that?
2: Good morning to see you.
1: What the f***?
2: You just made a mess in my mouth.
1: There's nothing on here. Ball sacks are yummy.
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1: Humming along and banging along on Big Bang Baby to wrap up a block of Stone Temple Pilots. They had Plush and Vaseline in there. Creep. And we started with Unglued. It's the Workforce Blocks on 93.3 WMMR. Ray Coob in today and tomorrow. And getting some interesting requests for that block of Ghosts that I mentioned earlier. I'm going to start it with Call Me Little Sunshine, one of my favorites, next.
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Double shot of the Red Hot Chili Peppers around the world and snow. No sign of that today. On a double shot Tuesday, back into it after the workforce blocks and our block of ghost. Ray Koob in today. And remember, it's all the small things in life. 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

0: to asking the musical question, what's my age again? Remember, it's what Satchel Paige said. It's mind over matter. If you don't mind, it don't matter. Blink and all the small things there to complete the Double Shot 2 from the Chili Peppers, and we move forward 2x2 because it's a Double Shot Tuesday. I've got 2 from Nevermind on the way and a couple from the Black Crowes, including the new one.
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Tonight's the night. 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

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Two from Nevermind, On a Plane and Smells Like Teen Spirit. How about two from the Dirty Black Crows? She Talks to Angels at 93.3 WMMR. Everything that rocks.

Crows. It's like that, and a double shot Tuesday in progress. I got a talk, text from Sean, who's been texting us for years during his shifts working for the United States Postal Service. Well, just last week, he hung it up. That's right. 2 weeks ago, it looks like. So, Sean in Sinking Springs. This double shot of Rush is for you, man. Well played.

0: Fly By Night and Tom Sawyer, a double shot of Rush on 93.3 WMMR. It is a double shot Tuesday. And again, want to send that out for Sean in Sinking Springs, just retired a couple weeks ago from the USPS, always listening to MMR, now in retirement more than ever, I suspect, Sean. Good for you. I got a double shot from 311. All the numbers, man, it makes my eyes look funny. So I'll get that on next. And two from Tom Petty and the Heartbreakers, too.
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Two from Tom Petty on a Double Shot Tuesday, from Wildflowers, You Wreck Me, and with the Heartbreakers, Don't Do Me Like That, from Damn the Torpedoes. 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
1: It's a double shot from the wall, Empty Spaces in Young Lust, and The Happiest Days of Our Lives. Yeah, there must be somebody there besides your wife. You know how it works. Ray Coob this afternoon. I just saw BP in the house and ready to go. Of course, coming up later, he's going to have your tickets to go to the Shinedown show in that secret location. Boy, that's going to be something else next week. So he'll be in at 3 o'clock. And between here and there, I've got a few more double shots to fit in, including one from Linkin Park next.
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0: It's a Double Shot Tuesday on 93.3 WMMR. Two from the White Stripes, two from the Clash, and a double shot of Linkin Park. And that's going to wrap it up for my portion of the day with you. In for Matt Cord again tomorrow. Ray Koob signing off and handing off to my brother-in-arms, Brent Porsche. He's next. I'll catch you tomorrow right here on 93.3 WMMR.
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0: way to kick off the program on a Double Shot Tuesday. Going to you for song number two right there and Waiting on a Friend. Also heard Beast of Burden in there before that. Going back to Some Girls, of course, to you celebrating its 45th anniversary this year coming up in August as we are readying album number 25 from the Rolling Stones titled A Foreign Tongues, 14 new tracks in all on the brand new album, which you can pre-order now. And that is coming out in just a couple weeks on July the 10th. Also heard two from Metallica in there before that. We also hear Cheap Trick and more with me, Brent Porsche. Taking over for Ray Coob, who was in for Matt Cord today. Hello, everybody. Thanks so much for tuning in here till 7 o'clock. Of course, all double shots between now and then. Afternoon 12 packs set to kick off about an hour or so from now, which is an hour plus of commercial-free double shots. We got some cool things to celebrate today. David Bowie released Ziggy Stardust on this day, going back 54 years. Going back to 1993, we had the Mighty Mighty Boss Tones at City Gardens up there in Trenton. And it was 30 years ago today that Sammy Hagar left Van Halen for the first time. And tomorrow would actually be the 35th anniversary of the release of the FU album, For Unlawful Carnal Knowledge. So we'll be dipping into that as well. And oh yeah, I may have another pair of those passes for this really cool acoustic afternoon with Brent and Zach from Shinedown, which is going to be this upcoming Monday to the 22nd. Of course, you can listen to the Preston and Steve show all this week for more chances to win. But we'll be winning one of you guys in to come join us before we get out of here at 7 o'clock. All right, back to the double shots we go. Let's see what we got here on the other side. Some Pearl Jam, Dave Matthews Band, and a whole bunch more next. Welcome, everybody.
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0: than the cool version of that song right there is done by the Dave Matthews Band live, covering the patron saint and Sledgehammer here on 93.3 WMMR. Of course, we kicked off that double shot with the great song, And What Would You Say? We'll have the Dave Matthews Band back through the area in just a few weeks. Going to be July 10th and 11th, that Friday and Saturday night, Freedom Mortgage Pavilion over there in Camden. They actually kicked off their 2026 summer tour, man, almost 2 months ago, beginning of May, hitting a couple festivals here and there. Of course, they're doing their Gorge like residency. They do 3 or 4 dates over Labor Day weekend at the Gorge. That sort of wraps up the summer tour. They're going to be back at Farm Aid once again, which is coming up. They just made the announcement on that. Dave and Tim going to be there for that. And of course, they're going back to Mexico in February. So lots to see with the Dave Matthews Band coming up. And just a reminder about Preston and Steve's Word of the Week prize this week. Really, really cool. You get a pair of tickets to the July 10th Dave Matthews Band show, a pair of tickets to the August 13th Foo Fighters show. You get a pair of tickets to the August 21st Rush show at the Big Joint, and then a pair of tickets to the September 29th AC/DC and Pretty Reckless show coming to the Link. Again, that's the Word of the Week prize for the Preston and Steve show. And speaking of Preston and Steve, of course, this upcoming Friday is the I Bleed for Preston and Steve Blood Drive once again at the Greater Philadelphia Expo Center out there in Oaks, and we want you to schedule your appointment at PrestonandSteve.com, or you can head over to the Red Cross Blood Donor app. Donation time 7 a.m. to 7 p.m. Again, walk-ups once again not permitted. I think the morning for the most part is pretty full as far as donation times or as far as the appointments are concerned, I should say. But afternoon, of course, Jackie's going to be there broadcasting live for Matt, and we'll be there from 3 to 7 all the way up till 7 o'clock. There are some appointments still available. So again, PrestonandSteve.com and the Red Cross Blood Donor app has all the information for you. 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And of course, the newest Preston and Steve t-shirt. Of course, Preston and Steve broadcasting live, as is Jackie and myself. That's from the American Red Cross, and us here at 93.3 WMMR putting Philly first. Again, it's going to be this Friday, and then right after the blood drive, we're going to be having a after party, and I'm going to be hosting it at Arnold's Family Fun Center, starting with $3 Sly Fox beer specials and live music from Big Green Limousine. You got Hot Dad Calendar and Muddy Ruckus. 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More double shots, including Billy Idol. Got some GNR and a David Bowie anniversary all after this.
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GNR here on MMR. Of course, we'll see them back through the area August 1st. Hershey Park Stadium outdoors with Public Enemy opening that show. Some tickets still remain for that show. Of course, we kicked off that music marathon with two from Billy Idol. It's basically a week after that Guns N' Roses show. Billy Idol, he's going to be up in Scranton at Montage Mountain, and that's going to be August 7th. Guess who's opening for him? Actually, they're kicking off the North American tour in Scranton. Guess who's opening for him? Devo. Yeah, Devo opening for Billy Idol up there in Scranton. We got some details on the website, WMMR.com. You can check our complete concert calendar. And he even has Susanna Hoffs of the Bengals opening some dates for him on this current tour as well. Pretty cool. As we continue here inside of Music Marathon, it was 54 years ago today. We got the rise and fall of Ziggy Stardust and the Spiders from Mars. Of course, the fifth studio album from David Bowie, released on this day, June 16th, going back to 1972 through RCA Records. It was co-produced by Bowie and Ken Scott and features Bowie's backing band, the Spiders from Mars, composed of Mick Ronson on guitar, Trevor Boulder on bass, and Mick Woodmansey on drums. It was recorded from November of 1971 to February of 1972 at Trident Studios in London. Of course, described as a loose concept album and rock opera, Ziggy Stardust focuses on Bowie's alter ego, Ziggy Stardust, a fictional androgynous and bisexual rock star who is sent to Earth as a savior before an impending apocalyptic disaster. In the story, Ziggy wins the hearts of fans but suffers a fall from grace after succumbing to his own ego. Most of the album's concept was developed after the songs were recorded, and the glam rock and kind of proto-punk musical styles were influenced by Iggy Pop, the Velvet Underground, and Mark Bolan. It goes on to say here, later decades, Ziggy Stardust came to be regarded as Bowie's masterpiece, appearing on numerous lists of the greatest albums of all time. Ziggy Stardust has been reissued several times. It was remastered in 2012 for its 40th anniversary, and in 2017, it was selected for preservation in the National Recording Registry by the Library of Congress, being deemed culturally, historically, or aesthetically significant. Again, 54 years ago today. We'll make this one a triple shot as we kick it off with this one here on MMR.

0: celebrating 54 years of the rise and fall of Ziggy Stardust and the Spiders from Mars. Again, released on this day back in 1972, celebrating its 54th anniversary today, man. Some David Bowie here on MMR. Some great songs on that album. Of course, one of his greatest of all time, you know, 5 Years, Soul Love, Moon Age Daydream, Starman, which we just played right there. That was part of the first official single that they released. Actually, Starman was the first single, and Suffragette City was the B-side of that first single there. Goes on to show you us here, It Ain't Easy. Of course, Lady Stardust, Hang On To Yourself, Ziggy Stardust, Suffragette City, Force Rock and Roll Suicide was one of the official singles from the album as well. And since its release, Ziggy Stardust has sold close to 8 million copies worldwide. Again, released 54 years ago today. All right, it is Brent Porch. Let's take this quick break. Coming back, it's your afternoon 12-pack. Of course, an hour plus commercial-free for whatever it is you're doing on this Tuesday afternoon. Some Soundgarden in there. We got a Boss Tones anniversary to celebrate. We're getting some requests for Skid Row, so we'll do that. We got a Van Halen anniversary to get to in there and more. Again, it's commercial free. It's your 12 pack and maybe some Shinedown tickets in there. Stay there.
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1: Hi, Grandmom.

Lizzie and the boys, part of your afternoon 12-pack on this Double Shot Tuesday. Her darkness always wins. Into That One and Freak Like Me. As we keep it going here, got two from Skid Row on the way. Foo Fighters. Let's see what else. We got some Van Halen. We got an anniversary with them coming up here shortly. We got a concert anniversary here from the Mighty Mighty Boss Tones. It was 33 years ago today, June 16th, going back to 1993. They were up at City Gardens, the former nightclub up there in Trenton. They were on the Don't Know How to Play tour. Of course, their third studio album that was released in May of 1993. And City Gardens, man, I've never been to the nightclub, but I've heard about it before. It was located at 1701 Calhoun Street there in Trenton. Opened in 1979, closed in 2001. And the, quote, City Gardens moniker was actually first used strictly as a blues club in the early 1978, before its life as a blues club. It was an after-hours club called Chocolate City after the Parliament Funkadelic song of the same name. Again, 33 years ago today, we had these guys playing City Gardens up there in Trenton. We'll do two. Let's kick it off with this one here on MMR.

Skid Row here on MMR, part of your afternoon 12-pack on this Double Shot Tuesday. Sending that one out to Joe, rocking us in South Jersey. Also want to say hey to Evan, the UPS driver. He's currently out in Collegeville, rocking and rolling with us here at MMR. He says, hoping to get a shout-out for my fellow UPS drivers out there listening. There you go, Evan. Thanks for the text, man. Foo Fighters coming up in just a few. We got a VH anniversary to play right after song number two from Skid Row. You know this song.

from the Foo here on MMR, part of your afternoon 12-pack. Two of my favorites, in fact, Monkey Wrench going into that one and The Pretenders. We continue here. It was 30 years ago today, June 16th, back to 1996. Sammy Hagar left Van Halen for the first time. Of course, the main factors, there's a bunch of them, including creative disagreements. Hagar and Eddie Van Halen increasingly disagreed about the band's musical direction. Hagar preferred a more kind of song-oriented, kind of melodic approach, where Eddie often wanted to experiment more. There were tensions in the band during the Twister soundtrack project. Of course, the band was asked to contribute songs for the film Twister, and Sammy was reluctant to interrupt family plans to work on additional tracks, where Eddie actually wanted to proceed. Accounts differ on exactly what happened, but both sides later pointed to these sessions as a major flashpoint. A bit of a communication breakdown between the band. Of course, Hagar said that decisions were increasingly being made without him, and that communication within the band had deteriorated. But interestingly enough, Hagar rejoined Van Halen from 2003 to 2005 for a reunion tour. And of course, Sammy was part of the four-album stint with Van Halen, including 5150, which came out in 1986, OU812, which came out in 1988, for Unlawful Carnal Knowledge, which was released 35 years ago tomorrow. It was released June 17th back in 1991. And, of course, the final full-length album, anyway, was Balance, going back to 1995. So since the FU album is also celebrating an anniversary today, let's do two again. 30 years ago today, Sammy left VH for the first time. Let's take it off with Pound Cake here on MMR.

0: always love the drum fade out on that song as well. Van Halen right now. Also heard Pound Cake here on MMR as we wrap up the afternoon 12-pack. Again, it was 30 years ago today, June 16th, going back to 1996. Sammy Hagar left Van Halen for the first time, and it was 35 years ago tomorrow, June 17th, going back to 1991. They released the FU album for Unlawful Carnal Knowledge. Of course, it debuted at number one on the Billboard Top 200 chart and maintained the position for three consecutive weeks. And the album actually marked the first time that the band had Ted Templeman working as a producer since 1984. Of course, and that was with David Lee Roth. And going back to kind of in between the David Lee Roth and Sammy Hagar era, Eddie Van Halen actually invited Patti Smyth of Scandal to replace Roth, but she declined. And Daryl Hall was actually offered the lead vocal position in 1985, but he also declined. He said that he was approached after a Hall & Oates concert. And this was actually confirmed on Sammy Hagar's show called It was the Rock and Roll Road Trip with Sammy Hagar that they did, and they were talking about the fact that Eddie Van Halen had asked Daryl Hall before asking Sammy Hagar to front Van Halen. That would have been crazy, man. Crazy nonetheless. But of course, Eddie was introduced to Sammy Hagar in 1985 via their mutual car mechanic. I think they were working on Lamborghinis or Ferraris or something like that. And just a reminder, Sammy Hagar, the closest that he's coming back through the Philadelphia area on this like Van Halen tour that he's doing is going to be PNC Bank Arts Center. It's Sammy Hagar and the Best of All Worlds Band. And that is going to be this upcoming Monday, June 22nd, up there in Homedale. And those tickets are on sale now. Speaking of tickets, coming up before the end of the hour, you could win this. Hi, everybody. It's Brent Porsche. 93.3 WMMR, along with our friends at WXTU, invite you to an acoustic afternoon with Brent Smith and Zach Myers from Shinedown. I don't need your searchlight. 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

Led Zeppelin with Immigrant Song here on MMR. Got two from Ozzy coming up. First, we need song number two from the Hammer of the Gods. Let's play this one in Good Times, Bad Times right here on MMR.

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0: Double O here on 93.3 WMMR. Also heard some Sabbath in there before that with Paranoid into that great song and No More Tears. And from the bush to the boards we go as we talk about our big freaking deal of the week. Make this summer unforgettable at Steel Pier, Atlantic City Boardwalk's premier amusement destination. 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All right, before we go to break here, as promised, let's give something away right now. Since we did 25 yesterday, let's do 25 today. 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Call now to win a pair of passes to join me for an acoustic afternoon with Brent and Zach from Shinedown. It's going to be this upcoming Monday, June 22nd. Again, a secret location. Listen to Preston and Steve all this week for more chances to win your way in. If you are caller 25 right now, you better be a Shinedown fan, man, because you're going to win some really cool passes for this acoustic afternoon with Brent and Zach of Shinedown. Good luck dialing. Coming back, got a request for some Coheed. Let's do that. Speaking of Shinedown, they're going to be on the road with Coheed. We'll tell you more about that coming up. Got some Green Day on the way, Collective Soul, and more. Caller 25, looking for you.
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0: of my favorites from Collective Soul right there, Heavy Into Gel, as we wrap up a music marathon. We'll see them back through the area Saturday, August 29th, part of an MMR concert event. They're going to be down the shore at the Ovation Hall at Ocean's Casino, and those tickets are on sale right now. Green Day in there before that, did two from them. Of course, we kicked off that music marathon with two from Coheed and Cambria, who we'll see back through the area in a little over a month, part of the Dance Kid Dance Act 2 tour with my boys in Shinedown, also From Ashes to New on that bill as well. Tickets remain for that show, WMMR.com, and our complete concert calendar has details on that as well. Get them. You don't want to miss it. Again, Coheed rocked. Again, we saw Blackstone Cherry when we were up in Hearst, but we got From Ashes to New this time around. And, of course, my boys in Shinedown. Speaking of which, let's give away a pair of tickets to this really cool intimate afternoon sesh with my boys.
1: Good afternoon, MMR. Who's this?
2: This is Kelly.
0: Hello, Kelly. How are you?
2: I'm good. How are you?
0: I'm doing well, thanks. Where are you calling from?
2: Northeast Philly.
0: Philly. Where in Northeast?
2: Like Penny Pack Park area.
0: Okay, yeah. Rep the hood. That's right. Awesome, Kel. Well, guess what?
2: You win?
0: You won.
2: I'm so excited.
0: Yeah, you're caller 25. You're going to be joining us on Monday at a wink wink secret location to join us for an acoustic afternoon with Brent and Zach of Shinedown. I take it you're a fan, yeah?
2: Yes, I'm so excited.
0: Have you ever had a chance to see Shinedown or Smith & Myers or Brent and Zach perform live before?
2: No, never.
0: Never?
2: No, I'm so excited.
0: Oh my gosh. Yeah, this is going to be a really, really, really, really, really cool intimate performance. I mean, these tickets, these passes are very much sought after. Everybody wants to be a part of it. Are you free on Monday, by the way?
2: I am. Monday is my day off.
0: Oh, sweet. Perfect. We got a little synchronicity going on here. That's what I'm talking about, Kel. So, again, it's an acoustic afternoon with Brent and Zach of Shinedown. We'll get you some more information. I'm going to put you on hold real quick, and we'll set you up, all right?
2: Great. Thank you so much. MMR rocks Shinedown.
0: Damn right we do. Next chance to win tickets to this ultra-exclusive event tomorrow morning with the Preston and Steve Show. And yes, we'll have another pair of passes to send your way tomorrow between 3 and 7, as we will through this upcoming Friday. Man, this is going to be a ton of fun, that's for sure. We'll take care of Kelly here as we take this quick break. Coming back on the other side, let's see what we got here. Jackie Bam Bam, of course, headed your way at 7 o'clock. A couple more double shots between now and then, including the Bad Boys. Got some crew and more next.
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0: from the crew here on 93.3 WMMRs. We're getting ready to wrap up the program, getting ready for Jackie Bam Bam's arrival. Of course, we'll see Motley Crue back in the area. It's going to be with Tesla and Extreme Freedom Mortgage Pavilion July 27th, and those tickets are on sale right now. Of course, tomorrow on the program, more chances for you to win your way into the Acoustic Afternoon with Brent and Zach from Shinedown, which is coming up this Monday. Of course, being that it's Wednesday, right around 6:30 or so, we'll have another spin from MMR's Local Shots Artist of the Month, Twist It. But if you want to get a head start to kind of jump up on the band here, again, go to our website, WMMR.com. Under the On Air tab is the Local Shots tab, and you can find out more about Twist It. Jackie Bam Bam is on the way next. Enjoy. Have a great night. We'll catch you tomorrow. And God bless Pierre Robert.
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0: sun sets on another day in Philadelphia, the moon rises above the city of brotherly love. For some, it's time to cut loose the pressures of the day. For others, there's work to be done. But for one man, it's time to pry open the lid of his coffin, ascend with the stars, and prepare to take his message to the masses. Ladies and gentlemen, your nightmare dressed as a daydream, your guru of darkness and crown prince of the night shift, prepare to rock with Jackie Bam Bam on 93.3 WMMR.
1: Well, well, well, Fighting Philly's looking good. And here we go again for the second night of the work week on the crazy, crazy Count Dracula Bam Bam program. Everything's coming up in twos. Except Preston Steve's blood drive. That's 3 days away, right? Right. All right, let's punch in our full-time Vampire Union cards with my twin spin, giving you sticky fingers. Top of the night to Pierre Robert's good citizens, true music lovers, and all you bloodsuckers of the night. Let us bitch.

What do you get when you cross Liza Minnelli, Keith Richards, and South Jersey? We let him on the air weeknights at 7. Jackie Bam Bam on MMR.

0: And as the day turns into the night with Metallica, Too Far Gone. Aren't we always here at 93.3 WMMR, everything that rocks and rolls off their current 11th album, 72 seasons. And those guys still overseas get ready to land in Vegas at the Sphere. 25 shows doing a residency in Rocktober. And by the way, look for former bassist right down the street here, Jason Newsted. Yeah, with his Chop House band. He's bringing it to Wayne, PA at 118 North. Very intimate show. The day after July 4th, so July 5th, check that out. Prior to my Daily Double, going to side two, Sticky Fingers, Rolling Stones' ninth album, and first on their own Rolling Stones label. We got the tongue on that little record, 1971. The follow-up to Let It Bleed, and we did one of their most popular and enduring country rock songs, Dead Flowers, followed by the B-side to the lead-off single, Brown Sugar, and that was Bitch. Speaking of sticky fingers, I can't lie to you. I had some real sticky fingers last night thanks to Rita's brand new flavor. You need to try it. Mermaid Ice. Yummy. As I come sailing in, Jackie Jackie Bam Bam, King Dracula spelled backwards.
1: 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What the F?
2: 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Wake up, everybody.
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0: All righty, we got a great night of Tuesday Blues Day in front of us. 610-660-9333 to be in touch, talk music, and submit your honor roll calls. I can do that via text with that same number, saying hello to, Pierre's great photographer, William Kane, is aboard with us. Hi, Bill. Also, Rocky and the gang at the Berlin Farmers Market. Stephanie's at her Wawa plant in Burlington with the Catman. Meow. All right. Top story at 11 o'clock. It's a Tuesday. We'll get our Tuesday Blues Day fix. We're going to head down to Shreveport, Louisiana for a colorful belated birthday salute. So we'll get it all up and running here on this only morning show at night. Good to see you here, gang.
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8: 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The stands are packed. Down here, two fans side by side, both holding a Heineken. Promising start. The chant begins. 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Corner coming in. They lean forward together and goal! Arms up. They cheers. Wait, wait. That's a hug. That's a hug. Let's check the replay. Yes, two strangers at kickoff. Friends by full time.
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0: Howard Momsen's great band, The Pretty Reckless, and the great song, When I Wake Up. That's the second single from their upcoming fifth album, Dear God. It's coming out next Friday, and you can pre-order it now with a double vinyl package. 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And that is one of the shows you can win for Preston C's Word of the Week prize, which yours truly will give you that final letter of the week to form the word. When I'm in for Matt Core broadcast, and live with Preston Steve and Brent Borsch this Friday morning at the Greater Philadelphia Expo Center in Oaks. And by the way, some appointments are still open, so I'm asking you to sign up right now and schedule your appointment at PrestonSteve.com or on the Red Cross Blood Donor app. So we'll all be broadcasting live, and yours truly honored to be sitting in for my drinking buddy, Matty Cord. So again, when I cross over with Preston Steve, Prespo will ask me for the letter, and that final letter will give you the word of the week. And the prize this week, quite a few MMR concert event tickets, and that's one of them right there, AC/DC with Pretty Reckless at the Link, September the 29th, preceded by Quats at Queens of the Stone Age, Little Sister. They're also going to be at the Link supporting the Foo Fighters, along with Philadelphia's own Mannequin Pussy, and that will be August the 13th. Dracky Bam Bam, saddling in with all the coolest songs ever made. And how about we head down to the shore right now, Seaside Heights area. And the other great band that our fairy godmother Bon Jovi helped secure a major recording contract, Atlantic recording artist Skid Row. And by the way, we're going to see Sebastian Bach playing all of your favorite Skid Row songs at Parks Excite Center on October 23rd with Steven Adler from Guns N' Roses. And also, primary songwriter and bassist founding member Rachel Bolan has just released his solo debut album, Gargoyle of the Garden State, under the moniker Bolan. So let's stay with Skid Row right now. Let's rewind back to the second single from Skid Row's self-titled debut album. It was 18 in Life, and the B-side was Midnight Tornado, about that 18-year-old Ricky receiving a sentence of life for the murder of another teen. It's Skid Row in the nighttime on MMR.
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3: 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They've been there since the beginning. My brother Bam Bam has always been a supporter and has never failed us. So thank you all so much for listening to WMMR. 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